0: guys and, you know, running up a high pitch count. Trying to level it out here against Lofton. Pardon me, Massey.
1: Massey, nice player. First came up, they kind of bounced him around a little bit. Settled in. Good defender at second base.
0: I think Massey, Isbell, those guys have always been a tough out against Minnesota. They can both run a little bit. Tough to strike out. This team doesn't strike out much. This one popped up. Foul territory. Brooks takes a peek, but it's well over the dugout, out of play. You mentioned the comebacks. 26 come-from-behind wins. Only the Yankees have more come-from-behind wins in all of baseball this year than the 45 and 62 Kansas City Royals. Credit to them. Taj looks at Sal out of the plate. Foul away again, 1-2.
1: That's the team that you worry about in upsetting contending teams.
0: Absolutely.
1: You know, you're a contending team. You're on a little bit of a roll. You roll into Kansas City or they come into your ballpark. All of a sudden you look up, they leave town, they won all three.
0: They just took two out of three in Detroit.
1: Yes.
0: And did exactly that.
1: Swept the Giants, even though the Giants are the Giants.
0: 1-2 pitch on the ground foul near the Twins dugout. Bounces back out to Caratini in fair territory. You look at what they've done, and again, they have not had a good year, but they are 5-2 against Minnesota, and they're 5-1 against Seattle. And Seattle, like Minnesota, is that team hovering right there at the edge of playoff contention, right around 500. Pitch fell tipped into the glove, and that's a check swing strikeout. Wow. Just caught a grain of the bat and into the mitt for strikeout number three for Taj Bradley. And there are two away, and here's another guy who's given the Twins all sorts of headaches. Maple Grove product Isaac Collins. I mentioned that 5-1 record against Seattle. Seattle's sitting there thinking, you know, how are we not
1: running away with that?
0: 3-3 against the Royals or 4-2 against the Royals. And what would that mean in the division? We might be in first place. There's a strike called, and the count is 0-1. And they fit that bill because they've got veteran starting pitching. So you're going to get a pros effort on the mound. Guys like Walker, Lugo tonight. And they, again, we'll get Bobby Witt Jr. back, who is a supremely gifted player. Collins fouls straight back in the count 0-2.
1: Yeah, with Seattle, like a lot of teams, Chris, their guys that they relied on just aren't producing offensively.
0: Cal Raleigh, Julio Rodriguez.
1: Yes. Wasn't it Donovan that they got in a trade to play some third base, and he's...
0: Got off to the great start, got hurt.
1: Yep.
0: Josh Naylor hasn't produced. He was the guy they acquired last year at the deadline. 0-2, Jack is in. Boy, they want to look at this one.
2: Catcher's challenging to call the ball.
0: I think Taj was the guy who initially wanted to challenge that one. It's going to be a ball, I think. It's really close. It is.
2: Call is confirmed. Minnesota has one challenge left.
0: But that missed by 0.4 inches off the plate in. I think that's one Ryan challenged for his pitcher. Slightly open stance for Collins, a switch hitter batting left. We're scoreless, top of two. And he takes a called strike three. Boy, moved it in that fourth of an inch, and that's all it took. Four strikeouts through two scoreless for Taj Bradley, who leaves a couple of Royals on base behind him in the second. We'll go to the bottom of two, see if the Twins can crack the scoreboard on their home for Twins baseball. In the boat, garage, or on the patio, catch the Twins all season long on KWAT.
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0: Hugo's first pitch to Josh Bell is a strike called a sinker at 89, 0-1. Bell is 0 for his last 11. He is a famously streaky player. He watches a pitch just in, and the count is 1-1. And I say that because 0-11 can turn into one of those crazy weeks where he drives in about 8 runs in the blink of an eye. And it has consistently now for a decade. The 1-1 is off the plate in. And while the Twins were happy to win 2 out of 3 against the A's, Danny, I think they're eager to get Buck, Bell, I think Brooks Lee, get those guys back going offensively as a strike call.
1: You know, but that's nice to take 2 of 3 because you had the other players that supporting cast that really kind of helped out.
0: Those are 3 of your top 4 RBI guys who are fighting it. So 2-2 swung on a miss. He fouled it right back into the glove. That's out number one. Strikeout number one for Lugo. Man, here's Caratini. He snapped a long offer with a base hit in the A's series.
1: You know, Chris, and those are the good teams. You know, during the course of the year, your marquee players, they're going to struggle a little bit. So now it's a matter of, I don't care if he's a bench player or you give your star guy a day off and, you know, that fill-in player picks him up. And also sometimes if you rely on the power numbers from those guys, Derek's got to mix it up a little bit and execute and play a different brand of baseball.
0: Yeah, score in different ways.
1: Yes.
0: The pitch high, and we saw it on display. Ryan Kreidler steals 3rd 3 times in that series, which I know is a style of baseball that you love. We saw Royce Lewis stealing bases in that series. Twins have not really found a power stroke since the All-Star break. The 1-0 swung on and hit foul on the ground up the first line. It's been warm. It's been hot, but Jeffers hit one in Wrigley. I think we saw Larnick and Lee go deep in Cleveland. There have not been a ton of home runs since the All-Star break. The 1-1. That's high for a ball. 2-1. Lugo calls his own game. He goes to that pitch come on his right hip. Stands on the first base side of the rubber. Hands over the head now. Down to the belt. Up to the chest and the pitch. And a front door sinker for a strike. That's a good pitch.
1: Talk about lack of home runs. No home runs in that 3-game series with the A's. But still, Chris taking 2 of 3.
0: Yeah, and against a team that gave up runs than anybody in the league. 2-2, ripped through the left side of the diamond for a base hit. Well, he took that front hip sinker for strike 2, and then when Lugo tried to come back with it, it leaked out over the plate, Danny, and Caratini hit that exactly where he should.
1: Yeah, good piece of hitting right there. Good deep in the count a little bit and let that ball travel. But Caratini is one of those guys that does use the whole field. He's not just a strictly what I would call a pool hitter. I would say he goes the other way up the middle more times and getting the ball down in the right field corner.
0: Luke Keyshaw has been hot throughout the month of July, and he watches a breaking ball strike. Luke hitting 327 with a 946 OPS, and the O part of that, the on-base part of that, on-base plus slugging, has been aided by 7 hit by pitch in the month of July. That one nearly grazed him, and the count 1-1. I haven't asked Luke, but I know he's been pulling the ball a lot more, Danny, but I don't know if he's moved up on the plate, too, in an effort to do that, and that might be part of the reason he's getting dinged a little bit.
1: No, just got to crowd him. He's on top of the plate good enough.
0: 1-1, rolled towards short, could be 2. Flip over to second base. The relay back to first is in time, and the Twins hit into their second double play. And the inning is over. We've played 2. We're scoreless. Check in with John Vitas next on your home for Twins baseball.
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1: Let's go back to the pregame lineup card, thanks to your local Toyota dealers. Toyota, let's go places. Shortly before tonight's game, General Manager Jeremy Zoll sat down with the media and explained the team's intentions going into the final week before the trade deadline.
2: If we go back to spring training, we spent a lot of time talking about that our goal was to play meaningful games in September, and we're really excited about how the team has played and over this last stretch and really encouraged about that. So in turn, going to use this next stretch, the next week, to do everything we can to find ways to improve the club and continue to execute on that goal and make that a reality.
1: Zoll went on to say the Twins plan to upgrade the bullpen at a minimum. We're looking for a match to do more. Chris, pretty amazing the Twins are in for 2026 when you consider where they were at this time last year.
0: Well, and again, this time last year, for how it was perceived, was about building to a better future. And that future, of course, is the present right now. As the bottom of the order, Josh Rojas swings and misses against Bradley, and the count is 0-1. The guys that came over in that deal, the money that was let loose, obviously, in Carlos to free up not only playing time, change the culture in the locker room, but also free up some salary. That has been a great move, as foul ball here, it's 0-2. And then you add Taj Bradley, the man who's starting tonight, what he's been able to do. McGabe, unfortunately, his season cut short by injury. Rojas, Roden, and more in the minor leagues. As a pitch down to the dirt bounces up to Jeffers, it's 1-2. And I think the Twins in an enviable spot where they've got guys in the minor leagues that other clubs are interested in, and they also have guys who maybe are ready to ascend and get some at-bats here if you move off your major league roster. A lot of options for Jay-Z and his crew. 1-2. On the ground to the right side, Clemens scoops it up, and Mr. Do-Everything flips to Caratini for the out. One down here in the third. 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Danny, one thing we've talked about, it probably doesn't get talked about enough in terms of just general trade deadline conversation, because it's become such a buy, sell, all in, all out sort of narrative. As a ground ball towards second again, and again it's Cody Clemens, and there are two quick outs. When teams make moves, they may look good on paper at the time, but the humans involved matter. That ecosystem in the clubhouse, that's a delicate thing.
3: It is. When you don't forget, when you trade for somebody, you're eliminating maybe a popular teammate on your team, and that kind of eliminates, sometimes it can disrupt the chemistry of that ball club there a little bit. But at the same time, most of it's speculation.
0: Yep, strike call 0-1. Almost all of it is near
3: chatter. It is. I mean, there's phone calls being made, and there might be some traction with some clubs. And just
0: 0-1 in for a strike, and the count 0-2.
3: And you always hear me talk about, if you match up with a team and they got the player you want, they're willing to make the trade with you, why wait? It almost seems like they hold it up till the end to try to, hold up another team later down the road.
0: Foul ball down the right field line, stays 0-2. And before they abolished it, you had the after the trade deadline, you had the trade waivers. And teams would claim guys just to keep other teams from
3: getting them,
0: claiming them behind, and all sorts of shenanigans. They can go a lot of ways. You can add a Don Baylor, or, you know what, more often than not, you add a Steve Carlton. Swing and miss, and down goes Lane Thomas. He's now one for his last 18, five punch outs for Taj. And we're through 2.5 scoreless. Back to the Twins at bats on your home for Twins baseball. Every moment of excitement. 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
1: Into the box, left side, and the first pitch is down and in. One ball, no strikes. Boy, Brooks, the most relieved man in the building when he finally found some grass in his last at bat against the A's. Snapped an 0 for 10. 1-0. Hit high in the air, center field. Lane Thomas is under it, drifting through the sunshine, now into the shadows, and he makes the catch deep. A fly ball out to center for Brooks Lee, and here's Ryan Kreidler. But Kreidler, one of the offensive stars in the ballgame on Sunday. Three doubles, and more importantly, just showing off his baseball brain, stealing third twice, both times directly leading to big Twins runs.
2: Hey, he's starting to heat up a little bit offensively, and you know, quietly in that number nine spot. Has a quick bat, good power.
1: He hits the ball hard, and he checks his swing at a strike. I was talking with him today, Danny, and he said he felt like those doubles, he felt like it was about time because he'd been smashing line drives right at outfielders for the better part of a week. Here's a strike on the outside corner, and it's 0-2. Said he feels like Stephen Kwan owes him a handful of hits from that Cleveland series. He's not alone in feeling like that after a series against Kwan and the Guardians. There's a ball down, it's 1-2.
2: What I think is most improved is his defense. I think that playing every day, he has really shored up that defense at that shortstop spot.
1: He has cemented the middle of the infield, no doubt. There's a slow curve. They're going to challenge.
3: Catch is challenging the call of the ball.
1: It was a late flinch from Kreidler, and I think it clipped the top of the zone. I think it's a strikeout.
2: Slow breaking ball.
1: Wow.
3: Calls overturned, strike three. Kansas City has two left.
1: 68 mile an hour breaking ball.
2: There's one of his nine pitches.
1: Yeah, there we go.
2: I'll give him that one. That's a different pitch.
1: Here's Larnick. All right, second time through the order. First time through, the Twins one hit, one walk, one error, but two double plays. Let's see if they can make some adjustments here against the workhorse Lugo. Hands over the head. Here you go. And the first pitch is a sinker strike. And Trevor's saying, throw me that slow curveball.
2: That's the changeup right there that he's breaking out. Maybe sometimes, you know, second time through the lineup, you don't go with that arsenal of sinker, sliders.
1: And, of course, he comes back with the cutter. The count is 0-2.
2: So he knows how to pitch. He knows what a hitter's trying to do in the batter's box against him. He can counter that.
1: Two similar pitches. Differential velocity about 6 miles an hour, and one cuts late in and one fades away, kind of creating an X on the plate. There's a hard breaking ball down and in. That's a curveball. You count 1-2. That curveball at 81, that's a more standard hard over the top curve. 1-2 pitch, another breaking ball, and that one's down and in. 2-2. Trevor Larnick trying to get him to swing over the top of that breaking ball. We're scoreless in the home third. Two outs. And this one fouled away. Hey, this series with the Royals is brought to you by Royal Credit Union, where people matter and financial well-being comes first. Learn more? Just visit rcu.org. Lugo goes to his right hip. Now hand into the glove. Quickly over his head, back to the belt, up and delivers, and again down and in. But he has not given in, Danny. He wants that curveball to put away Larnick with.
2: Yeah, he's trying to get him to chase. And they're not really presented very well.
1: Here's the payoff to Trevor. Swung on and rolled up the first baseline, get foul, and it does. That was the sinker.
2: And again, arm slot a lot different on that sinker. He drops down low three quarter, get a little more run to it. And he tried to run it in on Harnick.
1: He does know how to pitch, Seth Lugo.
2: Yeah.
1: And it is fun to watch a guy like Lugo think the game. And sometimes the hitters who have the best luck against him are the ones who don't even try thinking with him. He's so far ahead of him playing a different mind game, and they're just swinging. 3-2. He's taken for a ball, and that's ball four. Boy, Larnick had to check him.
3: Catcher's challenging the call of the ball.
2: Look at Lugo. Lugo's walking off the field.
1: I think this is a ball. Larnick wasn't sure. Jensen wasn't sure.
3: Call is confirmed. Kansas City has one challenge left.
1: Marvin Hudson relaying the information. Each team down to a single ABS. And here's Byron. No time like the present for Buck to snap that 0 for 16. He has never hit well against the Kansas City Royals. Of all the teams in the division, the Royals are the one that have pitched him the most effectively through the years. Remember one year he was like 1 for 20 against the Royals about halfway through the season. He rolls this one right to shortstop. Scooped up by Rojas, the short way to second. And Byron Buxton taps out off the end of the bat to end the third. We're scoreless after three on your home for Twins baseball.
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1: 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To the fourth, here's Danny.
2: Well, thank you, Chris. Good evening, everybody. Caglione leads off. Now, Wolfer his last 19. Didn't line out. Hit the ball hard to Larnick in left field. Is only at bat. 16. You're driven in 37. And this one missed from Bradley down and in. One ball, one strike. Caglione in Detroit. 0 for 10 there. Now rolls into here. Now 0 for his last 19. And he's somebody that they were counting on to really kind of have that breakout year. Missed up and away on a cutter, 91. Two balls and one strike. Salvador Perez due up next, and then it'll be Pasquantino. Heart of their order here. Hitters 3, 4, and 5. As Bradley rocks and delivers. Missed down and in. They appeal. He did not go around. Kansas City, they had high hopes in the division this year. They felt it was going to be a weak division, which it has been. And watches this one go by, and Caglione throws his bat away. And
3: catcher's challenge.
2: He's not going to challenge. They only have one left.
1: Yeah, they don't have any left now, Danny.
2: Yeah, they got it.
3: Ball was overturned. Ball four.
2: The leadoff walk for the Royals.
1: Thought they had him.
2: Second walk issued by Bradley. He'll pitch now out of the stretch. Here is Salvador Perez.
1: He was
2: double play candidate.
1: Cagliano really, he was pretty convicted on that, the way he aggressively.

0: mentally challenging.
1: Yeah, and it was plenty low. Ground ball third base should be two. Lee Clemens at second, back to first, easy. 5-4-3 double play. There you go.
0: Well, you called it, and it just makes a lot of sense. Sal pulls the ball. He can't run that well. Perfect.
1: I like it. And here is Pasquantino to bat. He lined also out to left field. His only at bat. Home run not there this year. Only six on the year. And this pitch way out in front of home plate skips away. Ball one.
0: You shocked me with a number when we were kind of chatting before the game. Kind of when we last saw the Royals, where their home run totals are and where they are today.
1: He was at six when he came into the ballpark here. He hasn't hit one in about 3 weeks.
0: The other guy, Caglione, had added about 10 to his tally.
1: Here's the 1-0. Hit high in the air down the right field line, and that ball is well foul upper deck.
0: Don't expect to see a ball up there very often.
1: Yeah, I'm just curious how they're working with Pasquantino as to how they get him back to getting the ball in the seats fair. Weak ground ball, two hopper. Carantini gobbles it up, steps on the back. Pasquantino. We're going to the bottom of the fourth inning. It'll be Jeffers, Clemens, Bell scoreless here at Target Field on your home for Twins baseball.
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1: Here in the bottom of the fourth inning, scoreless game. It'll be Jeffers leading off, reached on a walk. Now 19 straight he has reached. And a first pitch, breaking ball, catches the outside corner, strike one. Jeffers has the duty behind the plate here tonight. A couple key guys getting the night off, Royce Lewis being one of them. And that pitch missed outside. Alan Roden, left-hander, been swinging a hot bat. He's clutch late in ball games. Here's Lugo's 1-1. Check swing, a peel. Yes, he went around. Couldn't hold up on a slow sweeper at 79. Royals play Jeffers pretty much straight up. Right fielder shallow and near the line. And there's a pop up to him in right field. Comes in a few steps as Jeffers pops up. Lugo's one of those pitchers that gives you fits as a hitter. Because he's nothing, he's not 94, 95. He just is that Boddicker type. They you know, a lot of off-speed stuff, a little sink here, teases you with something. But here's Clemens, he's owned him. Breaking ball missed outside. One ball, no strikes. Josh Bell in the on-deck circle.
0: Was Boddicker a tough at bat?
1: Yeah, you'd see a few pitches from him, but there's a sinking fastball at 93. So he tried to hump up there and well outside. Clemens bats with a count of 2-0. Hit high in the air, right field, might have a chance. To the wall, and it's off the base of the wall. Clemens into second base with a stand-up double. We talked about the three home runs he's hit against him, and that one right there, a double. Tried to come back with a sinker, 2-0, and left it out over the plate.
0: Boy, off the bat, Danny, I thought he had it.
1: No.
0: I thought he had his 19th. But the big wall claims another one out there.
1: And here's Josh Bell. 0 for his last 12, needs to pick up an RBI here. Leads the club in RBIs with 62. And a pitch. Fisted foul left side, in on his hands. Clemens at second. They play the infield slight pull. Third baseman off the line at third. Missed down and away. One ball, one strike. Can we talk about what we did yesterday with Josh Bell?
0: I think we can, right?
1: I don't know.
0: I didn't sign anything. Did you sign anything?
1: I did not sign nothing.
0: We had fun with Josh Bell.
1: Pitch down and in. Josh Bell came out to the farm and was hitting balls into the cornfield.
0: Yeah. We got to watch him do that.
1: I thought that was... And if anything, we can count that. That would snap his 0 for 12. Ground ball up the middle. Dive stop. Can't come up with it. Clemens around third. He'll score. And Josh Bell snaps an 0 for 12. Twins lead 1-0.
0: Call it a cornfield single back up the middle. Nicely done by Josh Bell. And we talked about the importance of getting on top early against this club.
1: Hit up the middle. That was on the second base side of the bag. And shortstop, of course, playing up the middle, made a good effort for it. And Lugo, I believe Lugo won a gold glove, and he whiffed on that one up the middle.
0: It's one where you're fortunate that Bobby Witt Jr. is not motoring around at shortstop. Yeah.
1: So Bell at first, here's Carantino. And he swings and lifts it into left field fairly well. Wrong play, but that's a good outfielder out there. In left field, Collins, and he tracked that one down. And that'll get Keyshaw to the plate.
0: 63rd run batted in for Bell leads. It also matches his total for all of last year when he got really hot down the stretch for Washington.
1: Bell does have one stolen base. And a pitch. Catches inside corner on a running fastball. Strike one to Luke.
0: Luke has done such a great job of really becoming an on-base machine in the bottom third of the Twins' order.
1: Yeah, you talked about those numbers. They pretty good. That one just inside almost hit him. Luke almost invites it to, you know, like a magnet.
0: It's one for his last nine, but he walked, I think, four times and was hit by a pitch in the last series. On base all the time.
1: Breaking ball, that slid outside. Two balls and one strike, two down, one run in here in the bottom of the fourth inning. Bell short lead at first. Lugo out of the stretch. Jam shot popped up foul over the netty. Boy, Lugo does have a good sinker, but that one was up a little bit, got away with something there. Run a count, two balls and two strikes. There's a line drive, base hit up the middle on a breaking ball. Nice job. Left it up in the zone, so the Twins keep the line moving. And that'll get Brooks Lee to the plate. Lee flew out to center field and is only at bat. Well, the Twins were in a stretch there where they were getting a lot of clutch. Two out base hits late. whereas early in the season,

0: becomes a little bit of a problem with two out base hits, leaving too many guys on base. As this one's low, ball one. Talk about Bell with the 62, 63 RBIs now. Here's a guy batting in the bottom third of the lineup. He's at 56. Tap foul.
1: Brooks, like Cody
0: Clemens, 56.
1: Brooks, like Cody, is one shy of a career high in home runs. He had 16 last year. He's on 15.
0: I was talking to him today during batting practice. He came off the field, and I said, "How'd you do today, BP?" And he goes, "Great." And I told him, I said, "I've been watching you. Every time you have a great BP, you don't do anything during the game." And he goes, "You know what? There's something to that." Ball to dirt, blocked nicely by Jensen, the catcher.
1: He's a fun guy to be around.
0: Isn't he?
1: I think all these hits, Keyshaw and Lee, to me, they're just baseball rats. And I love it. They're open. I love to watch them around you and some of the other former players because they just want to soak up the knowledge. They love it.
0: Bats here with a count of 2-1, 2 on, 1 in. Breaking ball laid off. Good take. 3 balls and 1 strike.
1: Is this a count for him, Danny, in this spot where if it's not the one pitch you're looking to drive, you just let it go?
0: It's got to be the pitch I'm looking for plus the location of that particular pitch. Now, is he thinking breaking ball since he's seeing a lot of that right now? Get it up if it is. And it's hit high in the air, right center field. It's playable. And that is it. The Twins will push one across, leave two. 4 in the books here at Target Field. 1-0 Minnesota on your home for Twins baseball.
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5: 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Checking in on the Orioles and the Tigers, both teams nipping at the Twins' heels in the wild card standings. Dean Kramer got the start for Baltimore, lasted 4 innings, and gave up at least a run in all of them.
6: Swinging a high fly ball left center field deep. Going back, Ward, and he will watch it fly! Looked like he was going to get ready to make the catch by the visiting bullpen that carried over him. 2-run shot for Gleyber Torres to the deepest part of left center. 5th of the year. Tigers having some fun tonight. An 8-0 lead here in the fourth.
5: Kramer Sabo with 8 runs tonight. Gleyber Torres, 4 RBIs. Kevin McGonigal, Eduardo Valencia, 3 hits apiece. And Troy Melton, 7 shutout innings. It's 10-0 Tigers in the 7th, guys.
0: Well, here's 1-0 Minnesota here in the top half of the 5th inning. McLaughlin leads off and shows bunt, pulls it back. It's in there for a strike. Twins. Byron has left the ballgame. And Alan Roden came in, and he's in right field. He'll bat in the 2-slot. Keyshaw now the center fielder. Off-speed pitch missed. 1-ball, 1-strike.
1: So we love Alan Roden, but this is not a great sign when Buck leaves a ballgame in the middle of it.
0: Bradley's 1-1 pitch. Tap foul at home plate off his leg.
1: He splintered that bat. You could hear it just shatter in his hands. Who is the worst guy for you to face in terms of breaking bats? Who would you break your bat?
0: Well, Kevin Brown, always, he was the power sinker guy. So he would...
1: He'd kind of get in on your hand?
0: Oh, gosh, yeah. And then he makes some adjustments because they run it in on you on the inside corner of the plate and then off and you jam yourself. So as a hitter, you move off the plate. And they didn't recognize that. So now that pitch 2-3 inches off the plate that was usually on my hands

0: That's ball.
1: It's a ball or it's on my barrel. Fresh piece of lumber in the hand of Nick Lofton, and now walked his first time up. Bradley's 0-1-2. Ground ball right side. Cody's there. Nice little easy hop and retires Lofton out number one. Michael Massey will bat. Struck out swinging his first time up. Here's where Taj Bradley kind of blows his neck. Gets him a 1-0 lead. He's starting to get in that rhythm we talk about. His pitchers are playing right now. He can go to any pitch and throw it for a strike. Went to the splitter there, first pitch for a strike.
0: Yeah, first pitch split for a strike tells you how confident he is in his full repertoire.
1: And doubles up with 97-mile-an-hour heater. There's strike two.
0: This is what Pete Mackey's talked about. When Taj can be in the zone early, he now has the ability to look for chase late out of the zone.
1: Went with a fastball away, ran off the plate. One ball, two strikes. I do believe Bradley does chase the strikeouts. When he gets ahead like that, 0-2, 1-2, he's looking to finish him off. Tap foul. A little breaking ball there, and just got a piece of it. Massey stays alive. Massey playing in his 88th game. Second base night, hits 8 home runs, driven in 36. Just a couple of stolen bases. This is a team that, without Bobby Witt Jr., boy, they don't run as much. Popped up foul, souvenir. What are they announcing?
0: Right hip soreness for Byron Buxton.
1: And a 1-2. Swung on a miss. Got him. See you later. Strikeout number 6.
0: That's 135 strikeouts, Danny, and only his 2024 season did he strike out more. His career high is 154.
1: He has really blossomed into an ace on this staff here. Yeah, you've got Joe Ryan, but you've got Bradley, too. Missed on an off-speed pitch. Ball one. Two down, bases empty. Isaac Collins. Got a little power, pull power. And takes that in there for a fastball. One thing I've seen for the first four innings, Kansas City Royals taking a lot of fastballs down the heart of the plate. They take, and they're taking too many fastballs. There's a little cutter that catches the outside corner now. So he's got the breaking ball. He's got the cutter. He's got the good fastball. He's got the split. All that he's able to throw for strikes. Tough on hitters. 1-2. Check swing. He went around. Yes, he did. See you later. And a 3-up, 3-down inning. Couple more strikeouts for Bradley. Going to the bottom of the fifth inning. 1-0 Twins. On your home for Twins baseball.
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1: Number 9 hitter Ryan Kreidler leads off. Struck out looking at his first time up. As Seth Lugo, the right-hander. And there's a bunt down the third baseline. Good one. Tough play. Bare hands. Comes up throwing. Not in time. Nice job. Ryan Kreidler. He can run once he gets going. Does it all now. He can bunt. Steal third base. And you look at him. He's only 3 for 3 in stealing second base. So he's still learning that part of it.
0: Nick Lofton played it as well as you possibly could. I mean, he made a strong throw, bare hand, but that's just, again, we talked about his baseball acumen stealing third. He looked up, saw where the guy was playing, and realized they're giving me a base
1: yes,
0: hit.
1: Yes, and he squared around in plenty of time, got in good bunny position, and then didn't try to trick anybody.
0: Didn't try to be perfect?
1: Yeah, I just got to get it down the third baseline as he drove a throw over to first. Dancing off, and top of the order, Larnick. Takes this one down and away, ball one. Larnick tonight, ground out and a walk.
0: He saw all those curveballs down and in last time up.
1: Yeah, he got him 0-2. He got him in the hole 0-2, and then he just tried to nibble a little bit. As Lugo out of the stretch. Pitch slider, there it was. He's taking that one. Can read that pretty good.
0: Larnick has basically said, that's not the one I'm going to swing
1: no.
0: this at.
1: Maybe used to be in my young career. And that one missed down. Three balls, no strikes to Trevor Larnick.
0: You looking for one pitch or are you taking here?
1: I got to take here. I don't.
0: That's part of your leadoff kind of MO too, right?
1: Like yeah.
0: You're going to set the table?
1: And sure enough, he stands upright like a statue and watches this one go by in the inside corner. He's probably sitting there going, if they would have given me the green light, I could have done something with that.
0: Not going to get another one like that.
1: No. Kreidler, pretty good lead at first. And the pitch. A little slow tapper, first base side. That's going to trickle foul. Again, came back with a sinker. Twins have already hit into two ground ball double plays, and that's Seth Lugo. That's part of his arsenal. He gets a ton of balls.
0: With that in mind, would you run Kreidler 3-2?
1: Yeah, I got to run that. And again, you're running Kreidler not so much to steal it, just to stay out of the ground ball double play. Larnick, pretty good eye.
0: You're going to trust him as
1: yes.
0: one of your guys to handle the situation?
1: So Lugo gets a sign and sets at the belt. And he runs. Popped up down the left field line. Long run by the third baseman in foul territory in front of the tarp and has it. And that will get Roden to the plate. Roden came on last inning for Byron Buxton, who departed with a sore right hip.
0: He's had some big at-bats off the bench, and he likes to swing early when he comes off the bench. Saw it against Cade Smith in Cleveland.
1: Yeah, he does that when he's pinch hitting, and I guess this is close as you can be to a pinch hit. And the first pitch, ground ball, third base. He'll go to the shortstop, gets the out there, back to first in time. 5-6-3 double play. Third double play the Twins have hit into tonight. 1-0 Minnesota. We'll be back on your home for Twins baseball.
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7: Low is around 69 tonight under partly cloudy skies with a slight chance of thunderstorms. Southeast winds 5 to 10 miles an hour. A blend of clouds and sun again tomorrow, high of 92. Mainly clear skies tomorrow night. Slight chance of thunderstorms. Lows around 71. I'm meteorologist Derek Height on Watertown Radio. Right now, it's 89 degrees.
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2: Here come the Royals here in the top of the sixth inning. Rojas, their shortstop, leads off. 0-for-1, and the first pitch from Bradley, outside, ball one. Twins have hit into three double plays. The record is 5 in one game. And I'm not sure, was that an extra inning game?
3: No, this is the last time it happened, 9-inning game.
2: Fouled off, 1-ball, 1-strike.
3: And it's happened a handful of times, but the last time was game 2 of a doubleheader in Cleveland. Twins won the game 6-3. It was August 9 of 2024. And the double plays were Carlos Santana 2, Max Kepler 1, Willie Castro 1, and Manny Margot.
2: Manny Margot.
4: Yeah. Challenge to call a strike. A batter, rather.
2: Called it a strike, and he's challenging it, and it's a ball.
4: Call is overturned, ball. Kansas City has one challenge left.
3: By the way, Louis Varland started that game, and Cole Sands, Caleb Thielbar, and Trevor Richards pitched.
2: Trevor Richards.
3: Yeah. Waller hit a home run.
2: Pitch outside, laid off, and now 3 balls and a strike. Lead off here in the top of the sixth inning. Here's 3-1, and that's a leadoff walk for the Royals, number 9 hitter, and then we'll flip the lineup over. Third walk issued by Bradley here tonight, and it will be Carter Jensen. Hey, celebrate Twins All-Star Byron Buxton in fashion with a new exclusive. It's a Buxton hat as the Twins take on the Orioles August 10th, 11th, and 12th. Special ticket package will include a ticket to any game during that series, plus a Buxton hat. So get your tickets at twins.com/Buxton hat. Tap foul at home plate. Strike one.
3: Danny, I've got some intel on this. I saw this hat.
2: You did?
3: I did. And it's cool. And it says Bucks. But you know what the cool
2: on the
3: is?
2: On the brim?
3: On the front of it, the panel. It's an upside down Buxton. You know the cool trend now where the kids wear like upside down hat? It's an upside down Buxton.
2: And a swing and a miss right by him at 97.
3: I saw him. They were doing some shooting of pictures with it, and I said, hey, can I have one of those? And they said, buy a package. So these are a hot item. You got to buy the package to get the hat. And these will go fast.
2: No balls and 2 strikes. Catcher Jensen fouls that one back. Too good of a pitch there. Got away with one. I promise you, you'll end up with one. And you won't buy the package.
3: I'm working on it.
2: No balls, 2 strikes, 1 on, nobody out. Check swing on an off-speed pitch, didn't go around. 1-2. Well, the Royals have won 7 of their last 10, and 7 in a row of one-run games. And we're in that right now, 1-0, and they've been coming back late. That pitch low gets away briefly from Jeffers, but corrals it. Now 2 balls and 2 strikes. Pitch count is 78 for Taj Bradley here on the top of the sixth. No worries with him. He can get into that 100 pitch count. Big pitch here, 2-2. And missed down and in. Last time out, 7 innings, he threw 108 pitches.
3: Can't lose Jensen here, Danny. He got to 0-2, and I think he was trying to get some chase and just lost his handle a little bit.

0: Bradley's the workhorse of this staff. Love his starts, 21. He's gone over 100 pitches eight times. Great athlete. Full count. Fouled back. Runner was not running.
1: When you talk to any of the staff, they say the same thing, or his teammates, he's built for it. And when you're around him and you watch how he works in the weight room,
0: yep.
1: He is working the other 4 days so he can go out there and get you into triple digits on day five.
0: Very athletic. And timeout called by Jensen as Bradley came set.
1: The other thing about Taj is he plays the game with a youthful exuberance.
0: You know, as talented as he is, he probably could have been an outfielder, hitter. Runner not going. And just missed outside, boy.
2: Catch it, Colin. Challenge
0: Collins. Jeffers is challenging here.
1: He's going to send Jensen right to the dugout with his challenge.
0: So Jensen strikes out. Strikeout number 8.
1: You can hear Ryan there telling Marvin Hudson, because he was a little delayed in challenging it. He was telling him, I didn't know you called it a ball. So he was explaining why he was delayed a little bit there.
0: Painted right on the outside corner. Lane Thomas bats 0 for 2, 2 strikeouts. Bradley's had his number tonight. And that's a high strike call.
1: Think how big that flip is there, Danny, with the ABS. Instead of two on, nobody out, tying running, scoring position. You're a double play from getting out of this.
0: Royals have hit into one double play tonight. Rojas wanting to run, but long pause by Bradley. Slow tapper, third base. That's going to trickle foul as Lee picks it up. In a series versus the Royals, always brought to you by Royal Credit Union, where people matter and financial well-being comes first. Learn more at rcu.org. Rojas back to first. Thomas back in the batter's box. Bradley from the stretch. Long pause using that clock. Line drive, base hit into right field. Just a squibber. It's going to get Rojas to third. The throw by Roden is not in time. So the Royals first and third. Thomas going the other way. And it sets it up. Caglione to bat. And here's a guy that is 0 for his last 19 with a ton of strikeouts. Pete Mackey, pitching coach, will make a trip to the mound, and we'll step out 10 seconds. Allow our stations to identify themselves. 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
0: We'll play an umpire. Marvin Hudson's going to go out and try to break out this little conference out on the mound right now.
1: Caglione's a guy, Danny, who put up a great June. They expect really big things of him. And his June numbers showed why. He hit over 300, the OPS over 1,000, 9 homers, 19 RBI. The problem is, the rest of the year combined, he's hit 229 with only 7 homers and 18 RBI.
0: You know, they said that they coming in here 0 for 18, he's been battling some right shoulder soreness. They have first and third, tying right at third. Double play would play right now. Missed down and away, ball one.
1: He was a home run derby guy. I wonder if that's been any talk about. Every year you seem to hear people who say the derby can get you off track.
0: Well, this guy's got too much talent to not to be that 30 homer guy. Bradley delivers and a splitter down and away, and he came up empty.
1: Royals as a team, despite all the one-run wins since the All-Star break, hitting just a .180 with runners in scoring position.
0: Well, they got that today. Japan's public broadcaster NHK is now reporting at least 2 people have been confirmed dead in the partial collapse at a shopping mall following today's powerful earthquake. This is ABC News. 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
5: Here's your forecast from Watertown Radio and GoWatertown.net. Lows around 69 tonight under partly cloudy skies with a slight chance of thunderstorms. Southeast winds 5 to 10 miles an hour. A blend of clouds and sun again tomorrow, high of 92. Mainly clear skies tomorrow night. Slight chance of thunderstorms. Lows around 71. I'm meteorologist Derek Height on Watertown Radio. Right now, it's 89 degrees.
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19: Yeah. Yeah. Yeah. Yeah.
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Well, good evening to you. Mike Tanner with you on Watertown Radio. It is the Republican gubernatorial runoff election going on today. Polls have been closed statewide now for about 17 minutes, and results are beginning to trickle in. This is a historic race, first time that we've had a runoff in a gubernatorial primary in South Dakota history. The two candidates are Toby Doden and the current governor, Larry Roden. They were the top two finishers in the June 2nd primary, which required one of the candidates to get at least 35% of the vote that day to win the primary outright. That did not happen. Toby Doden got 31% finishing in first place. Larry Roden was in second place with 25%. Those two advanced to the runoff today. The winner of the runoff election today will advance to the November general election, November 3rd, against Democrat candidate Dan Ahlers. We've got some preliminary numbers in now. This would be with about 156 precincts statewide that have been counted. This would be about one-fourth of the

0: total precincts statewide that have been counted. Right now, the numbers are pretty one-sided in favor of Larry Roden. It is not close at this point. Roden with 14,631 votes, or 72%, compared to 5,783 votes, or 28% for Toby Doden. But again, a lot of votes to count. We expect that the vote counting is going to go pretty quickly because this is the only issue on the ballot, the only race on the ballot. So the counting should go pretty brisk tonight. And again, with about 24% of the precincts statewide that have been counted, Larry Roden with 72%, Toby Doden with 28% of the vote. We'll keep you up to date as the numbers come in. Mike Tanner with election night coverage here on Watertown Radio. And then I was going to say,
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Explain that. What's better about Tuesday? I guess one day closer to the weekend, but no, there's a new study that says it

a quick cut in here on gubernatorial runoff election night here in Watertown Radio, and it's a statewide contest between Governor Larry Roden and Toby Doden. And we'll tell you now that the latest numbers show about one-third of the precincts statewide have been counted, and it continues to be a lopsided race in favor of current Governor Larry Roden, who right now comes in with just under 25,000 votes to a little over 10,000 for Toby Doden. The breakdown is Roden with 71% of the vote, Toby Doden with 29%. Still about two-thirds of the precincts statewide that need to be counted, so we're not getting close to calling or projecting anything just yet, but the early numbers do look favorable for Governor Larry Roden, 71% to 29% for Toby Doden. We'll keep you up to date and pass along new numbers as they come in here on Watertown Radio.

Good Tuesday evening. Mike Tanner, news director, Watertown Radio, covering tonight's Republican gubernatorial runoff race in South Dakota. And it is turning out to be a very good night for Governor Larry Roden, who has a commanding lead with about 40% of the precincts statewide in South Dakota now counted. Roden with 71% of the vote to 29% for a challenger, Toby Doden. And there are some media outlets now that are already calling and projecting this race and projecting Larry Roden to be the winner. Among them, the news website The Hill, they are projecting Governor Roden to defeat businessman Toby Doden in the primary runoff. And if that in fact holds true, Roden will now take on Democrat Dan Ahlers, a former state senator, in November. Again, about 40% of the statewide precincts have now been counted, and Governor Roden with a commanding lead in the race, 71% to 29% over Toby Doden. We'll have more numbers as they come in tonight here on Watertown Radio.

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0: her love life was confusing enough before she started going backwards. 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

Well, good evening. Mike Tanner for Watertown Radio giving you some election night results. It is the Republican gubernatorial runoff election. It's been one-sided, and we can tell you that the race has been called by several major news outlets, including the Associated Press. They are projecting Larry Roden to win today's runoff and advance to the November general election against Democrat candidate Dan Ahlers. The latest numbers we have for you, this is with about 55% of the precincts statewide where votes have been counted now. It's not close. Larry Roden with 72% of the vote compared to 28% for Toby Doden. We can tell you that in Northeast South Dakota, it was essentially a clean sweep for Larry Roden. We've got final numbers in from Coddington, Dewell, Hamlin, Day, Marshall, and Roberts counties. Roden won all those counties. He won Coddington 68% to 32%, Dewell County 60% to 40%, Hamlin County 67% to 33%, Day County 69% to 31%, Marshall County by a huge margin 74% to 26%. Larry Roden also won Roberts County 66% to 34%. And interestingly enough, Governor Roden is also leading in Brown County, which is the home county of Toby Doden, Aberdeen businessman, Groton native. Not all of the numbers in Brown County are final yet, but at this point, Larry Roden is defeating Toby Doden in Brown County 69% to 31%. Statewide, Roden with 72% of the vote, Toby Doden with 28%. We'll keep you up to date as more numbers come in here on Watertown Radio.

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2: ABC News, I'm Dave Packard. With Ukrainian President Vladimir Zelensky overlooking the floor, the Senate tonight overwhelmingly advancing a Russian-Iran sanctions bill named in honor of Senator Lindsey Graham.
3: First of all, we are very thankful to Senator Zelensky, and we are very thankful for this discussion. The discussion was there out of Ukraine, and we are thankful that this bill.
2: Zelensky met with President Trump today, as well as Israeli Prime Minister Benjamin Netanyahu. The Prime Minister's office says the two leaders reaffirmed their ironclad commitment to ensuring that Iran never has nuclear weapons. Both Netanyahu and Graham, Washington, to attend services for the late Senator Lindsey Graham. Graham died this month, age 71. Jay Clayton, the U.S. Attorney for the Southern District of New York and a former Securities and Exchange Commission chairman, confirmed tonight to be National Intelligence Director. This is ABC News.
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7: Lows around 69 tonight under partly cloudy skies with a slight chance of thunderstorms. Southeast winds 5 to 10 miles an hour. A blend of clouds and sun again tomorrow, high of 92. Mainly clear skies tomorrow night, slight chance of thunderstorms, lows around 71. I'm meteorologist Derek Hite on Watertown Radio. Right now, it's 84 degrees.
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0: Sarah Larson, Benson Boone. It was the new Katy Perry before that. Watch It Burn. New Cat's Eye out. They just dropped the music video for Animal. A more playful side for their image. Definitely bold. And Demi Moore makes a cameo appearance in the video. That's crazy. Co-written by Ed Sheeran, Animal is on their upcoming EP Wild that drops on August 14th. There's also a big major expansion of their visual storytelling. Cat's Eye Wild Hearts debuts, a group film, on August 12th.
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Good evening. Mike Tanner with you on Watertown Radio with Republican gubernatorial runoff election coverage. And to use a sports analogy tonight, we're looking at a blowout. Governor Larry Roden is going to be the Republican candidate in the November general election after winning tonight's runoff election convincingly over Toby Doden. The final numbers are not in yet, but this race was over early, and for all intents and purposes, it's just a matter of counting the rest of the votes and seeing how wide the margin of victory will be. And right now, with just over two-thirds of the precincts statewide counted, Larry Roden with a commanding lead, 72% of the vote compared to 28% for Toby Doden. To give you a look at those numbers even a little bit closer, as of right now, the Secretary of State website reporting Larry Roden with 58,813 votes, Toby Doden with 23,004. And as we mentioned in an earlier report, Larry Roden swept Northeast South Dakota and did it convincingly, winning Coddington, Dewell, Hamlin, Day, Marshall, Roberts, Kingsbury counties. He's also leading Brown County, the home county of Toby Doden. And in these counties in Northeast South Dakota, none of them were close. The closest was Dewell County, which Roden still won by 20 points. Marshall County, he won by close to a 50-point margin in Marshall County. Just a few minutes ago in Sioux Falls, Governor Roden gave his victory speech, saying that Toby Doden had phoned him, conceded the race, congratulated him, and said that Toby Doden will be doing what he can to help Larry Roden in the November general election, which comes up on November 3rd against the Democrat candidate Dan Ahlers. And the Democrat Party in South Dakota wasting no time, sending out an email this evening saying South Dakota is ready for change and Dan Ahlers is the clear choice for our next governor. That's from the South Dakota Democrat Party. So the political machine is already churning out the news releases. Larry Roden again, he's going to win tonight's Republican gubernatorial runoff by a wide margin. We'll keep you up to date here for the rest of this hour and bring more numbers to you as they come in. For now, we'll get you back to your regular programming.

And now, a friendly reminder from us to you.

0: hope for the future, but one out of four Gen Z surveyed said they have had a naughty conversation with ChatGPT. That's a little crazy. More than a third of Gen Z, however, says that flirting with AI is a dating deal breaker.
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13: 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TRA is here to tell you that if
14: Well, good evening. Mike Tanner with you on Watertown Radio. It is our gubernatorial runoff election night coverage here. And we sound like a broken record because the numbers just haven't changed much as the votes continue to be counted. And it is a blowout victory tonight for Larry Roden, who will advance to the November general election to take on the Democrat candidate Dan Ahlers. We now have just about 72% of the statewide precincts having their votes counted. And the numbers show Larry Roden with 72% of the vote to 28% for Toby Doden. Toby Doden gave his concession speech in Aberdeen earlier this hour. Larry Roden gave his victory speech in Sioux Falls within the last half an hour. So the race has been called. It's been decided. It's just a matter of what the final vote numbers will look like. Roden right now with 68,854 votes. Toby Doden with 26,090. And that margin has been consistent with Larry Roden between 70% and 72% of the vote all night long, and Toby Doden sitting somewhere in that 28% to 30% range. The numbers were lopsided when the first votes were counted and came in just after 8 o'clock Central Time this evening, and it's just began to snowball from there. And a big night for Larry Roden. Of course, he was the former lieutenant governor under former Governor Kristi Noem. He was elevated to the governor's office when Kristi Noem exited South Dakota to take a job for Donald Trump and the Trump administration in Washington, D.C. So Larry Roden, your runoff election night winner, and we'll stick around for a bit and give you another update coming up before the top of the hour here on Watertown Radio.

0: artists like songwriting more than performing. For Bruno Mars, it's the latter. He loves to perform. Risk It All is on the way next.
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0: Well, good evening. Mike Tanner with you, news director at Watertown Radio. One final report as we kind of put a bow on tonight's Republican gubernatorial runoff election coverage. And this one was over early. It's a very good night for Governor Larry Roden and a tough night for Toby Doden and his supporters. The polls closed statewide, well, at 7 o'clock Central Time. And then at 7 o'clock Mountain Time, or 8 Central, and then the numbers started trickling in. They showed Larry Roden with a large lead in the first batch of votes that were counted, and it hasn't changed, and Larry Roden never looked back. He will advance to the November general election against Democrat candidate Dan Ahlers. We can tell you now that with about 82% of the precincts statewide, their votes have been counted. Larry Roden with a commanding lead, 72% to 28% over Toby Doden. Larry Roden with 71,154 votes, Toby Doden with 27,914. During this 9 o'clock hour, Toby Doden has gave his concession speech in Aberdeen. Governor Larry Roden and his supporters were camped out in Sioux Falls tonight, where in the last 45 minutes or so, Governor Roden gave his victory speech and mentioned that he got a very pleasant call from Toby Doden conceding the race and congratulating him as the winner of tonight's runoff. Just a little look deeper into the numbers here as we kind of wrap it up this evening. Larry Roden carried every county in northeast South Dakota by wide margins. He won Coddington County with 68% of the vote. Dual County was 60%. Hamlin County, 67%. Day County, 69%. Marshall County, 74%. Roberts County at 66%. Kingsbury County at 72%. Hughes County, capital Pierre, county seat Pierre, our state capital. Listen to this. Larry Roden carried Hughes County with 87% of the vote to 12% for Toby Doden. I scrolled through quickly all of the county-by-county numbers in South Dakota. There were two counties I could find where Toby Doden was either the winner or leading within those counties. He was leading Custer County by 23 votes over Larry Roden, and Toby Doden won Todd County by a whopping 3 votes. But in a lot of these counties, Larry Roden was pushing upwards or even over 80% of the vote. In sports analogy terms, this would be considered a blowout. It was that way early, and the numbers just have not changed as we have gone through this evening. So very interesting that during the June 2nd primary, a four-way race, Toby Doden has the most votes with 31%, Larry Roden with 25%. The two candidates who ran in the June 2nd primary that did not make the runoff were Congressman Dusty Johnson and House Speaker John Hanson. And obviously, with the results we're seeing here tonight, the Dusty Johnson supporters and the John Hanson supporters en masse, in huge numbers, turned out and voted in this runoff election, and the choice they made was for Larry Roden. So the Union City rancher, former lieutenant governor, longtime state legislator, he'll advance to the November general election that comes up on November 3rd. We appreciate you listening to our election night coverage throughout the evening here on Watertown Radio. Join us tomorrow morning. We'll have final vote numbers when all of those final votes are counted here late this evening. But again, Larry Roden, your runoff winner tonight. We'll get you now back to your regular programming.
1: From ABC News, I'm Dave Packer. After a meeting with President Trump today, Israeli Prime Minister Benjamin Netanyahu said in an interview this evening that the two leaders are in lockstep.
2: Netanyahu's first face-to-face with the president. since the war began exactly 5 months ago. Their relationship has hit a rocky patch. Earlier, Trump bristling when told Netanyahu was bringing him intelligence showing Iran is trying to rebuild its nuclear capabilities. Netanyahu later describing their Oval Office sit-down as excellent, a conversation of full partnership, of mutual support. One of the best conversations he's had with Donald Trump.
1: ABC's Mary Bruce. Ukraine's President Volodymyr Zelensky also met with President Trump. Both foreign leaders attended the funeral for the late Senator Lindsey Graham in Washington today. President Trump gave remarks.
3: He was a man who gave America the full measure of his good and mighty heart until that heart itself just gave out.
1: A judge in Georgia sentencing convicted high school shooter Colt Gray to life in prison without parole for killing two students and two teachers. Barrow County District Attorney Brad Smith said Gray's involvement in an online hate group that idolized school shooters was a red flag his parents should have noticed.
4: Mrs. Gray should have noticed this really early on. This is not just some innocent little game the kids play. And firearms need to be taken away from these children.
1: The Senate has confirmed Jay Clayton as the next director of National Intelligence. Republican Senator Tom Cotton, chair of the Senate Intelligence Committee, noting Clayton's experience as the U.S. Attorney for the Southern District of New York.
5: He's overseen numerous high-profile cases, including the indictment of Venezuelan dictator Nicolas Maduro and the prosecution of an Iran-backed terrorist connected to multiple attempted terror attacks in the United States.
1: The confirmation vote along party lines. 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
1: Police in Grenada say they've searched the waterline beaches and resort where 44-year-old American Elizabeth Waddell went missing last Wednesday during a swim at Grand Anse Beach.
8: The Royal Grenada Police Force has not reached or announced any final conclusion regarding the circumstances surrounding Ms. Waddell's missing person's status.
1: Police Commissioner Randy Connock says that the FBI is assisting. Elon Musk's social media company X has launched its own product like a bank account where users can send money to one another. X Money uses services from Cross River Bank. It's invite-only, and users will get an X-branded Visa debit card. eBay has agreed to a multi-million dollar settlement after some employees were accused of harassment.
9: eBay and some of the company's former executives have agreed to pay out $56 million to Ina and David Steiner. It comes almost 7 years after several eBay employees attempted to track the couple's movements, even sending them threatening packages like a funeral wreath and a box of spiders. It all goes back to critical things the Steiners had written about the company in their self-published

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2: Lows dip down to about 69
1: tonight
2: under partly cloudy skies with a slight chance of thunderstorms. Southeasterly winds 5 to 10 miles an hour. Sunshine mixed with clouds at times again tomorrow. Highs level off around 92, 71 tomorrow night. Slight chance of thunderstorms.
1: I'm meteorologist Derek Hite on Watertown Radio. 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
5: Life. There's tons of different species that inhabit this really small space here on the edge of land and sea.
6: So is a tide pool what it sounds like? When the tide goes out, there's a little bit of a pool, and when the tide comes in, the pool becomes part of the ocean? Is it as simple as that?
5: It's as simple as that. You got it. And what's great is in these little pools, there's lots of cool marine organisms that you wouldn't normally see unless you were scuba diving. They get trapped in these pools when the tide goes out, so it's a great place for families to come and learn about nature and see all kinds of cool plants and animals they wouldn't normally have access to.
6: Tell me why it's called Cabrillo National Monument. Why the name?
5: That is a really good question. So those of you familiar with lots of places in California, this name pops up a lot, Cabrillo. And Juan Rodriguez Cabrillo was a Spanish explorer in the 1500s who is actually given the credit of being the first European to set foot on the west coast of the United States. And he did so right here, right really close to where Cabrillo National Monument is. And so hence the name Cabrillo National Monument was named after this famous explorer.
6: So it's the Plymouth Rock of the West Coast, more or less.
5: Yeah, you got it. It could be seen as the Plymouth Rock of the West Coast.
6: Interesting. Okay, because I've seen Plymouth Rock, and no disrespect to the people of Plymouth. It's just a rock.
5: Right. You know, and this is also just a landform, but it does happen to be one of the most beautiful places because you have such incredible views. It's situated at 300 feet, a Cabrillo National Monument is, so you get that wide-ranging view. So, and no offense to Plymouth, but I think our rock might be better than theirs.
6: I would think so. How many people get to go visit, Cabrillo National Park?
5: So this small park sees upwards of 1 million visitors every year.
6: Can you hike on it? Can you camp on it? Can you drive on it? Give us a sense of how you access the 164 acres.
5: Yeah, that is a really good question. And as you know, from doing this series and as a national park lover yourself, every national park or unit in the national park system is very different from the next. So we always recommend that you look at the official website to see what's available. For us, we are an urban park. So we're really close to the big city of San Diego, California, which, gosh, I don't know, has 3.5-4 million people now. So this park, actually, you cannot camp on it because we share, for a variety of reasons, but one of the reasons is we kind of share jurisdiction with naval bases next to us and an active Coast Guard station. But you

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1: Here's your forecast from Watertown Radio and GoWatertown.net. Lows dip down to about 69 tonight under partly cloudy skies. Winds out of the southeast, 5 to 10 miles an hour. Sunshine mixed with clouds at times again tomorrow. Highs level off around 92. Slight chance of thunderstorms tomorrow night. Lows dip down to about 71. Mainly clear skies. I'm meteorologist Derek Hite on Watertown Radio. Right now, 79.
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1: Here's your forecast from Watertown Radio and GoWatertown.net. Partly cloudy skies overnight with a low of 69. Winds out of the southeast around 5 miles per hour. Sunshine mixed with clouds at times again. Wednesday, highs level off around 92. Slight chance for storms. Wednesday night, lows level off around 71. I'm meteorologist Mandy Faluber on Watertown Radio. Currently, it's 75 degrees.
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0: 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It's more than farming. It's science, leadership, cooking, creativity, and fun. 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This is Jack Craner with the Cavaliers 4-H Group.
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3: I'm Greg Bell, and we open with a pre-Johnny Dollar Bob Bailey. And later, it's soap opera time as we make our weekly visit with Mary Foster, the editor's daughter. All right, for 5 years beginning in 1955, Bob Bailey indeed starred as insurance investigator Johnny Dollar over on the CBS radio network. But for 8 years prior to that famed role, he was heard as a detective named Valentine in this upcoming Mutual series. The supporting cast of this offering includes Francis Robinson as Brooksy, and Wally Mayer as Lieutenant Riley, with Herb Rawlinson as Sunderman, Virginia Eiler as Vivi, Dick Ryan as Matt, Dan O'Hurley as Layden, Larry Dobkin as McGee, and Shirley Mitchell as Dora. The announcer is John Heestand, and originally played on September 5th, 1949.

0: that'll it be this afternoon, tourist?
1: Nothing, thanks. I'm just... Yeah, I'll give you my order in a minute. Oh, excuse me.
2: All right.
1: It's so bright out on the street and they keep it so dark in here. I didn't see your gloves there.
2: It's all right.
1: Nice place here, though, isn't it?
0: I said, what'll it be this afternoon, tourist?
1: Hmm? Oh, yeah. Well, let's see. Oh, limit, one per customer. Bamboo Bill's Barracuda Bite. That what you're having?
2: Do I look like a bee girl?
1: Oh, now listen, excuse me. I didn't mean...
2: Mine's for... lemonade. Here, Mac.
0: Thanks, Miss Sunderman.
2: I'll take it upstairs with me.
1: Wait, look, really, I didn't mean...
0: Ah, sit still, tourist. I'll give you something on the house.
1: Huh?
0: just a little rain, that's all. Convincing, ain't it? Clear up in a minute. You know how it is in the tropics. Meantime, it kind of washes the air, cools people off.
1: Okay, chaperone. But tell me about this place here. What's upstairs?
0: Where she went? Nothing. Boss's office.
1: Huh? Where are the stairs?
0: I didn't say the boss was there, sir.
1: All right. So I want to apologize to the girl. What's it to you?
0: Oh, come on. Relax.

0: course. He's so upset. He...
1: Yes, I know, I know. Well, I just wanted to tell you, Mrs. Sunderman.
0: Yes?
1: I don't believe you. Goodbye.

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2: Here's your forecast from Watertown Radio and GoWatertown.net. Lows level off around 69 overnight under mainly clear skies. Southeast winds 5 to 10 miles per hour. Mainly sunny again Wednesday. Highs level off around 92. Lows level off around 71 Wednesday night. Partly cloudy. I'm meteorologist Mandy Faluber on Watertown Radio. Right now, 75.
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11: 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This is Lee Kramer with Cavaliers 4-H Group.
12: Joints, let's say, in the arms and the ability to reach. And essentially what that's going to be able to do in the future is replace repetitive tasks in the home that are keeping people from doing what they want to be doing more often. With the implementation of these robots that can do things like fold clothes, build the laundry, check on the food, and other autonomous tasks that can basically free you to do more of what you want to be doing.
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0: Now, look here, Valentine.
1: Yeah, yeah. Now we'll let you talk, McGee.
0: Wait. Let me tell you something, young man. This idea you've got that you can take care of things yourself...
2: I was only trying to protect Vivi and her father.
0: Holding back information that only the law should have...
2: Yeah, but I was on a spot. If you hadn't broken that alibi, Valentine, I would have been a patsy. That's what they picked me for.
1: I know, I know. You mean you couldn't prove anything. It was your word against theirs. After that paper had been burned.
2: Yeah, that's right. That's why I wanted to find the Englishman myself.
3: Well, that paper didn't have anything to do with Vivi, did it?
2: No, no, of course not. It was something I just happened to have because I've knocked around in the Orient, because I know a lot of people.
1: Did you know Leighton in the Orient?
2: Well, I'd met both of them there, him and Dora. But I had no idea they were in the States until I met Vivi and she showed me a picture of her stepmother.
1: Uh-huh. And then when Vivi began throwing hints around at home, Dora got worried, huh?
2: Yeah, that's about it. She knew that Vivi already knew and that Mr. Sonderman was already beginning to guess.
3: Knew what? Guess what?
2: What was in the paper? Just a letter, really, but it showed that Osbert Leighton was Dora's husband. Is Dora's husband.
3: Mm. Oh.
1: Yeah, a sweet, simple little racket that could have gone on for life. Leighton lived on the fat of the land while his wife was also the wife of a rich guy named Sonderman. A guy whose only wish in life was that everything be nice.
2: Don't worry, Valentine. The doctors say Vivi will be all right. And I'll be very nice to her.

0: You know, George, I'm very impressed.
1: Hmm?
0: Logic and alibis and everything. But really, I could have told you a long time ago that Mrs. Sunderman was just telling us one story after another. That she was a liar.
1: But she's a... Just, what do you mean?
0: Well, after all, didn't you count those candles on her birthday cake? 26, really.
1: Yeah, but then think how many women in the world tell little lies like that.
0: Hmm?
1: Yeah, well, I mean... Well, for future reference, exactly how old are you, Brooksy?
0: Good night, George.

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1: That was your Tech It Out Minute, brought to you by Norton.
2: 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Enjoy.
3: Kroger Bread, the brand new bread with a twist, brings you Mary Foster, the editor's daughter, transcribed. And now, Mary Foster, the editor's daughter. When we left our friends, the Fosters, last week, Mary was trying to decide which wedding to attend. She knows that Amelia deliberately chose a date to conflict with the marriage of Jerry Dalton. So Mary is considering going to New York with Jerry. Right now, Mary's stepson Jimmy is reading in the living room as Mary enters and says,
4: "Want to take a ride downtown with me, Jimmy?"
5: "No, I guess not, Mary. I got a pretty good book here. I guess I'll stay and read it some more."
6: "Oh, come on. I'd like to have company. We'll be right back. I'm just going downtown to the store and get some butter and a few other things for supper."
5: "No, honest, Mary. I guess I'd just as soon stay here."
6: "Well, all right then. But I hope that sometime soon you'll take a ride with me somewhere, dear."
5: "All right."
6: "You feel well, dear?"
5: "Well, sure, I'm okay."
6: "You act rather listless. I've noticed for the last few days you've stayed in the house a lot instead of playing outdoors."
5: "Oh, I'm all right, honest."
6: "Oh, I hope so, dear. Well, I'll be back soon. Bye."
5: "Goodbye."
7: "Well, where are you bound, Mary?"
6: "Downtown, Dad. You want to go?"
7: "Oh, ordinarily I would. But this afternoon I figured I'd get in a few licks of work out in the garden. So I better tend to that, I guess. Why don't you take Jimmy with you?"
6: "Well, I just asked him, but he said he'd rather stay and read his book. Dad, I'm getting rather worried about him. He hasn't been acting like himself for the past several days."
7: "No, I know that. I've noticed that myself."
6: "Well, perhaps it's the turn of the season. Sometimes boys act this way on account of the weather."
7: "Yeah, I suppose it might be, but I'm inclined to doubt it. Of course, maybe he's had a difference of opinion with one or two of his playmates. He's kind of sulking about that. Well, not sulking exactly. Just took some of the gimp away from him. Thinking back to my own boyhood, I can recall that's what happened to me on a number of occasions. And it might be that in Jimmy's case. And then, of course, might not."
6: "Well, what else do you think it could be?"
7: "Why, the thought occurs to me that maybe he's still a mite concerned about Jack Kelsey."
6: "About Jack and me, you mean?"
7: "Yeah."
6: I don't see how he could be concerned about that, Dad. After all, I explained to him that there was absolutely nothing between Jack and me, and I'm sure Jimmy would take my word for it."
7: "Listen, he knows about your plans to go to New York, don't he?"
6: "Well, I haven't told him anything about it yet."
7: "No, maybe not. But the fact remains that Jimmy, he's a mighty smart little shaver. He's smart beyond his years, according to my way of thinking. And folks around this house, they've been talking about that trip of yours. And most likely, too, folks outside have been talking about it. What with the way word of things spreads around this town."
6: "But I don't see that that would have any application. The fact that Jimmy may know I'm going to New York shouldn't upset him."
7: All right. Maybe it ain't that tall. I'm just venturing a guess that it might be. I tell you what I'll do. I'll go in the house, and I'll see if I can get him to tell me what's ailing him. Kind of try to draw him out."
6: "Yes, it might be a good idea if you did, dear. Meanwhile, I'd better hurry and get downtown before the stores close."
7: "Yeah. Well, decided to take life easy and kind of relax for a little while, have you, little fella?"
5: "Hi, Uncle Henry. I got a pretty good book here."
7: "Oh, that's good. What's it about?"
5: "Indians."
7: "Oh, well, now that most always makes pretty good reading. I remember I used to read about Indians with considerable interest. Used to figure I'd like to be a scout on the plains."
5: "Gee, yes. That's what I'd like to be."
7: "Yeah. It's all right to sit and read about, Jimmy. But my gracious, I wouldn't wonder but what them fellas had a pretty tough time of it. Say, little fella, I'm going to do some gardening. How'd you like to come out and help me, huh?"
5: "I guess not, Uncle Henry. Guess I'd rather sit here and just keep on reading."
7: "Mm-hmm. Well, just you say. You got anything special on your mind, have you? Aside from the book, that is?"
5: "No."
7: "Mary told you that Pete Dalton's going to be over here with us for a week or so, didn't she?"
5: "Yeah."
7: "Yeah, I bet you two fellas will have lots of fun when he does come over."
5: "I guess so."
7: "Yes, sir, lots of fun. Yeah. Well, I'll go on out and get busy now."
5: "Hello? Who? No, she's gone down street. Hello? Who's this? Oh. No. No, I don't know what time she'll be back. No, I don't know a thing about it. Bye.
7: I thought I heard the telephone ringing. Who was that, Jimmy?
5: Oh, somebody that wanted to talk to Mary.
7: Yeah, but who?
5: It was Mr. Kelsey.
7: Oh. Calling from New York, was he?
5: I guess so. It was long distance. What's he got to keep telephoning her for, Uncle Henry? Why doesn't he mind his own business? I almost told him to stop telephoning and coming up here to Valley Springs to see her, but I thought I'd better not.
7: Yeah, just as well you didn't, little fella. Good idea always to mind her manners, especially to grown-ups. Just as it's a good idea always to think twice before saying hard words to anybody.
5: Yeah, I know, but it's not always easy to
7: do. No, I grant you that, most definitely. But by accomplishing it, you take a long step towards wisdom and gentleness and humility. Mighty good characteristics to develop. Now, you come on out and help me in the garden. Exercise will do you good.
5: Well, all right.
7: Yeah, that's a boy.
0: You're listening to Mary Foster, the editor's daughter. We'll be right back after this short break.
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7: Now, you come on out and help me in the garden. Exercise will do you good.
5: Well, all right.
7: Yeah, that's a boy.
5: Why don't you tell him to stop bothering Mary, Uncle Henry?
7: Now, that's a question that would take a mighty thinking over, Jimmy. You see, it all depends on the way you interpret that word bothering. I mean, you and me, for example, we might figure that he was bothering Mary, but apparently Mary, she don't take that view of it. So I guess maybe we better not say anything about it to her.
5: What's he calling her up here for, if she's going down to New York to see him in a few days?
7: Well, the idea there, Jimmy, is She's going to New York for Jerry Dalton's wedding. Jerry's getting married to George Peters, you know. That's the reason Pete's going to stay over here with us for a while.
5: Well, Mary may be going down there for the wedding, but she's going to see Mr. Kelsey, and I wish he wouldn't.
7: Jimmy, look, see them weeds growing there? If you want to help me, you can take this hoe and dig them out. I'll start digging these out over here.
5: All right. I bet that's the reason Mary's going to New York more than anything else. Just so she can see him.
7: Yeah. What gives you that impression?
5: Oh, I hear things. I heard Amelia talking about it to Tom Daggett, and Amelia feels just the way about it as I do. She thinks it's no good. And that's why I'm reading up on Indians right now, so if Mary does marry him, I can run away out west and I'll be an Indian scout.
7: I see. In other words, you ain't in favor of Mary's going to New York at all, is that it?
5: Not as long as he's there, too.
7: Uh-huh. Well, we'll see. Oh, here comes Mary home again.
16: Two of my men hard at work, I see. That's very nice.
5: Yeah, I got most of those weeds, Uncle Henry. Now can I go back into my book?
7: Yes, yes. No reason why not, Jimmy. You go ahead, and much obliged for the help.
5: Oh, that's all right.
17: Dad, what is the matter with him? He didn't even look at me once just then.
7: Why, his nose is a mite out of joint, I wouldn't wonder.
17: Did you talk with him?
7: Yeah. After you left to go down the street, I talked with him for a couple of minutes in the living room. Then I went out, starting on my gardening. Telephone rung. I got back into the living room just in time to hear Jimmy telling somebody that he didn't know a thing about it. Telling him, well, he was telling him in a kind of a, well, I'd call it a hostile tone of voice.
17: Well, who was it?
7: Jack Kelsey. He called you again from New York.
17: Oh.
7: Yeah.
17: And you say Jimmy was hostile for it?
7: Sounded hostile and peremptory.
17: Well, and did he tell him he didn't know a thing about it?
7: Yeah.
17: About what?
7: Well, I guess what he meant was about where you was, Mary. It all comes down to the fact that Jimmy ain't got any use for Kelsey whatsoever. Didn't want to talk to him and didn't want you to talk to him.
17: Oh, well, now that's just a little bit ridiculous, Dad, don't you think? Whether or not Jimmy likes people, he's got to be polite to them. I'll go have a talk with him about that right now.
7: Well, I'd wait just a second if I was you, child. I wouldn't bear down on the little fella too much. But I think this case calls for understanding more than anything else.
17: Well, I'm prepared to have plenty of understanding.
7: All right,
17: but...
7: all right then, Mary. Exercise it. Jimmy knows that you're planning to go down to New York to Jerry's wedding.
17: Well, I haven't definitely decided to go.
7: No, but he knows you're thinking in terms of going. And he's, well, he's worried because he knows that Jack Kelsey's in New York.
17: Children don't worry about things like that, Dad.
7: Listen, he's worrying about his own security, as I've pointed out to you before. I mean, he's wondering what's going to become of him if you was to marry Kelsey.
17: Which I'm definitely not going to do.
7: All right, all right. But the little fella, he don't know that.
17: Yes, I suppose it could be a source of worry to him from that angle.
7: Most certainly is.
17: All right, I'll go in the house and talk to him. We'll get this settled once and for all right now.
7: All right, I hope you do, Mary.
4: Jimmy.
5: Come, Mary.
17: Jimmy, I'm going to sit down here with a minute for you, dear. Uncle Henry tells me that you took a phone call for me while I was downtown.
5: Uh-huh.
17: From Mr. Kelsey?
5: That's right. I wish he wouldn't call you up so much, Mary. Honest now, do you like him?
17: Well, I don't dislike him, dear. Let's put it that way. I just don't think much about him at all. And I'm not going to New York. I've just decided that.
5: You're not? You mean it, Mary?
17: Of course I mean it. I'm going to stay right home with you and William Henry. Well, I wouldn't think of leaving you two precious little tykes for anything in this world. And if Mr. Kelsey should phone again or come up to Valley Springs, we'll just tell him that he's wasting his time, Jimmy.
3: Will Mary put her family before personal feelings? And can Jack Kelsey be put off so easily? We'll hear more about this next time. Now, in just a moment, Henry Foster will bring us one of his shrewd observations. Now, Henry Foster.
7: You know, lots of folks still don't like to do a good, honest job of work this day and age. Maybe they don't figure better the shoulder to the wheel than the back to the wall. Pretty good way to figure, though, according to my way of thinking. Well, see you soon. Bye.
3: Be sure to join us again tomorrow at the same time for the next exciting transcribed chapter of Mary Foster, the Editor's Daughter.
2: From the late 1940s, that indeed, Mary Foster, the Editor's Daughter. 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I'm Greg Bell, and earlier we had Wally Mayer as Lieutenant Riley in the Mutual Detective series. Let George do it. We talked a bit about his

0: busy career. Well, in addition to radio, film, and television, he was also a cartoon voice actor. He was the original voice of a certain furry rodent created by Tex Avery for MGM, as seen in animated shorts in the 1940s. I'll have the answer then wrap up when radio was right after this break.
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0: 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The answer is Screwy Squirrel. 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
11: From ABC News, I'm Dave Packer. A new escalation from Iran firing multiple ballistic missiles in an attempted surprise attack at U.S. forces in the Middle East. CENTCOM says all the missiles were successfully intercepted. At the National Cathedral in Washington, lawmakers, dignitaries, attending the funeral of former Senator Lindsey Graham. President Trump giving remarks.
12: He was the first person to make you laugh and one of the last people that you've really ever wanted to fight. These were the traits that made him into one of the great figures in Senate history. Few like him.
13: Attending the funeral, Israeli Prime Minister Benjamin Netanyahu. He met with President Trump earlier.
14: We do not have a readout from the White House about what took place in that meeting with the Israeli Prime Minister, but there's a potential for some tensions because the two have had a bit of a tense relationship in recent weeks as it relates to the war with Iran and, of course, Israel's recent strikes in Lebanon, which have complicated the situation as the U.S. has tried to reach a deal with Iran.
13: ABC's Karen Travers. The National Weather Service says the tornado that blew through portions of Wisconsin has been upgraded to an EF3. Winnebago County Executive Gordon Hintz.
15: The depth of the tornado and its impact still is incredible, devastating, and we're really still in the assessment phase of things. At the same time, we know that people are going without power, uncertainty about childcare, housing.
13: Jay Clayton, most recently the U.S. Attorney for Manhattan, confirmed to be national intelligence. The Senate vote along party lines. Clayton replaces Acting Director Bill Pulte, a fierce ally of the president, who has terminated nearly 30% of the office in the 5 weeks he's held the job. You're listening to ABC News.
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13: The Federal Reserve will announce its next interest rate decision Wednesday. Inflation has topped the Fed's 2% target for more than 5 years. Seattle Police Chief Sean Barnes says that the 15-year-old arrested for the shootout over the weekend was armed with a ghost gun with an extended magazine.
18: A ghost gun is an untraceable weapon that lacks a serial number. They are typically homemade and they are illegal. This was the firearm that was recovered from the 15-year-old suspect who was in court yesterday for assault and weapons violations.
13: Barnes says investigators have also recovered two other weapons and 14 shell casings that had been fired by weapons of two different calibers. Wildfires are ravaging Spain and France, where hundreds of thousands have been evacuated from their homes.
19: The temperatures continue to rise, and firefighters are trying to get ahead of the flames. And this is happening in the well-known Bordeaux wine region, an area many Americans visit this time of year. But right now, it is the scene of a catastrophe that the president says is completely unprecedented. He said they haven't faced something like this since World War II. And the concern now is that as the temperatures rise, these fires will only get harder to stop.
13: ABC's Marcus Moore. For only the second time ever, the American Red Cross has declared a national blood crisis. Donations have now fallen to a four-year summer low, while hospital demand has increased. The Red Cross is urging all who are eligible and every blood type to make a donation. Dave Packer, ABC News.
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0: I'm Greg Bell, and this all-comedy show opens with Red Skelton, and later we pay a visit to the couple next door, as voiced by series creator Peg Lynch, with her longtime co-star, Alan Bunce. As the story goes, early radio star and vaudeville stage comedian Ed Wynn gets some credit for Red Skelton's career. Richard Bernard Skelton was born in Vincennes, Indiana. His father, Joseph, a former circus clown, turned grocer. He died, though, just 2 months before the birth of his son. Following his death, the family grew up quite poor, and little Red went to work at a young age. When he was about 10 or so, he was hawking newspapers in front of a Vincennes theater when Wynn approached him and later took him backstage to meet the rest of the performers. Well, needless to say, the youngster was hooked, and he soon left home to travel the vaudeville circuit. In 1930, while performing in Kansas City, he met theater usher Edna Stillwell, and she not only punched up his routine, the teenagers got married. She later became his head writer and business manager, and even though they divorced in 1943, she continued to work with Red. His first full-time radio series launched in the fall of 1941, and this episode is from that first full season. The announcer is Truman Bradley, and Skelton's supporting cast includes the married couple of Ozzie Nelson and Harriet Hilliard. This was originally broadcast on January 20th of 1942.
22: And now the star of our show, Metro-Goldwyn-Mayer's newest young comedian, Red Skelton.
23: Thank you very much, and good evening, ladies and gentlemen. How are you tonight, Truman?
22: Hi, Skelton. Say, Red, you look a little tired tonight.
23: Yeah, I am a little tired, Truman. I was up all night guarding my rubber galoshes.
22: Now, wait a minute, Red. Nobody would steal your rubber galoshes.
23: Oh, no. Last week, somebody stole my uncle's upper plate.
22: Really?
23: Yeah, and not only that, they picked all the rubber out and sent the gold back. Say, did you hear what they're going to do with the Charlie Chaplin picture, The Gold Rush?
22: No, what?
23: They're going to make it over and call it The Rubber Rush.
22: Well, I guess you're right, Red. When you leave your car out on the street these days, you're really taking a chance.
23: Yeah, you know, speaking of taking a chance, have you noticed how everybody misses Santa Anita?
22: Say, they really do miss Santa Anita, don't they?
23: Yeah, thousands of people are homeless.
22: Well, I'll tell you one thing. With Santa Anita closed, I've now got a shirt to send to the laundry.
23: See, I'm having a little trouble with them, too. I wish that laundry would leave a little more shirt on my cuffs.
22: Red, last year, did you go to Santa Anita much?
23: Not after I had that embarrassing experience.
22: You had an embarrassing experience?
23: Yeah.
22: What happened?
23: Well, after the last race, I was climbing back over the fence, and I tore my barrel.
24: My grandmother came home in a barrel once.
23: She did, Ozzie?
24: Yes, it was a small barrel, and she couldn't get it off.
23: She couldn't? What happened?
24: Nothing. She just aged in the wood.
25: Hello, Red.
23: Hello, Harriet. How are you?
25: I'm fine. Oh, say, am I interrupting anything?
23: No, I was just talking to Uzi.
25: Say, Red, is it true that you're disappointed about Santa Anita being closed just because you bought a horse?
23: Well, yes.
25: Is he a racehorse?
23: Well, I don't know. Every time somebody yells they're off, he looks at him and says, "You can't kid me, I don't wear any."
25: It doesn't sound like a very intelligent horse.
23: I guess not, but he's very nervous and high strung.
25: He is?
23: Yeah, the slightest noise and he'll rear up on his knees.
25: I saw a picture of your horse in that new movie magazine called Stardom.
23: Oh, yeah, Stardom magazine. Say, that wasn't a picture of my horse, that was me.
25: Oh, my goodness, who was riding you?
23: My girl's father.
24: I had a girlfriend once.
26: What'd she do, lose an election bet?
24: No, she was a very nice girl, as a matter of fact, but she was very fat.
23: Well, just how fat was she?
24: Well, one night she sang, "All of me, why not take all of me?" And they did, in a truck.
26: Poor Ozzy. Somebody ought to tell him that the blackout's over.
25: Never mind, Ozzie Red. Tell me more about your horse.
23: Well, last week at one of those eastern tracks, he ran in his first race, and I bet all the money I had in the world on him.
25: Gee, you bet all the money you had?
23: Yeah.
25: How'd he make out?
23: Could you spare a dime for a cup of coffee?

honoree sleeve with a right stripe and a dress vest with a glad plaid in the latest fad to see my Sunday Sal. I want to look keen so my dream will say you don't look like the same boy, so keen that she'll scream, here comes my walking rainbow. So make a zoot suit with a reach pleat, with a draped shape and a stuffed cuff to look sharp enough to see my Sunday gal. Now could anything be simpler than that? Are you folks hep to what I'm driving at? Now that's the kind of jive that's all the go. Here comes a debutante I know. Let's listen to her.

0: That was Harriet and Ozzie getting in the groove with a zoot suit. Mighty solid sending, too.
1: Thanks, Red. So you sure had fun up in San Francisco, didn't you?
0: Yeah, I'll say.
1: How did it feel to be in the big city and see all the big buildings?
0: I've seen big buildings before. In fact, I used to work in them.
1: You did?
0: Sure, and to prove it, let's peek in on a few things that happen in office buildings. First, we have an office of a big insurance man.
2: Hello, Death Valley Life.
3: I would like to buy some fire insurance.
0: Fire insurance? Where's your house? I'll be right over.
3: Oh, I don't have a house.
0: Then what do you want with fire insurance?
3: Well, I've been suffering lately with a heartburn.
0: Yes. I hope that writer is well out of town by now. Say, misdemeanor, were there any more calls?
1: Yes, sir. A man called and wanted some rain insurance, but I didn't sell him any.
0: Well, why didn't you? It never rains in California.
1: Oh, no? Well, what are those dark clouds overhead?
0: Those are empties coming back from Florida. Say, did you call Wonderful, the new shine boy?
1: Yes, sir. He's on his way up.
0: Yeah, the first chance I get, I'm going to sell him a policy, too.
4: Good morning, sir. Mrs. Skelton, could you use a shoe shine?
0: Yes, I could. But be very careful about getting polish on my underwear. Say, how's business?
4: Oh, I still operating in the black.
0: Yeah.
4: Would you like a cream shine or a regular shine?
0: Well, how much is the cream?
4: 15 cents with the choice of two cereals.
0: Yeah. Well, I don't want to spend too much money on these shoes. The rubber heels are nearly gone.
4: Well, why don't you buy a new pair, sir?
0: New pair of rubber heels? You kidding? I couldn't even afford to have a retread. Go ahead and shine my shoes, though.
4: All right, so just put your foot right up here.
0: Okay.
4: My.
0: What's wrong? Something the matter with my feet?
4: No, sir, there ain't nothing the matter with them. But they sure been getting plenty of vitamins, ain't they?
0: Are you inferring that my feet are big?
4: Oh, no, sir, I didn't say that. But there's something I'd like to ask.
0: Yeah, what's that?
4: What shipyard do you get these shoes from?
0: Now, come on and shine my shoes, will you?
4: Oh, by the way, I had a little trouble last week. Some arsenic accidentally mixed with my shoe polish.
0: Oh, did your customers complain?
4: They couldn't. They died with their boots on.
0: Well, I'll just work. Don't make so much noise with that shine rag.
4: All right, sir. I'll be as quiet as a graveyard.
0: Yeah, a graveyard. Say, that reminds me. Do you carry any insurance?
4: Sir?
0: I say, do you carry any insurance?
4: No, sir. It's all I can do to drag myself around.
0: No, no. I mean, do you have an insurance policy? What'll happen if you die?
4: The law.

0: Angeles Chamber of Commerce will deny it. Well, what kind of policies do you carry, sir?
1: Well, I've sold a lot of policies to the movie stars. Lana Turner took out jewelry insurance. Dorothy L'Amour took out sarong insurance. And Gypsy Rose Lee took out insurance, too.
0: That sounds very interesting.
1: Yeah, my last policy, I sold to Buddy Bear. It was a 2-minute endowment policy.
0: But my boy beat him in 256.
1: Yeah, we paid him right on the spot. Of course, we cleaned up the spot first. Say, now, how about taking out an insurance policy?
0: Well, I don't know. How much do they cost?
1: Well, that's a question of what kind of a policy you want. Now, we have a special policy that pays you, that's in the event of death, $50 a week for the rest of your life.
0: That sounds suspiciously good.
1: You mean you'll take one?
0: Let's step into this next room here and roll these Central Avenue golf balls. And if you win, I buy the insurance.
1: Okay, I was always pretty lucky at dice.
0: Hello? Death Valley Life Insurance? Just a minute. Be careful there, bub. Don't get the polish on my sock.
1: Okay.
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3: Here's your forecast from Watertown Radio and GoWatertown.net. Lows level off around 69 overnight under mainly clear skies. Southeast winds 5 to 10 miles per hour. Mainly sunny again Wednesday. Highs level off around 92. Lows level off around 71 Wednesday night, partly cloudy. I'm meteorologist Mandy Faluber on Watertown Radio. Right now, 73.
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1: Then we have a lady and her little boy. They're going to visit the papa's office, and Harriet, you be my mother, and I'll be the mean old kid, huh?

0: matter, Junior? Is your heart in your mouth?
1: No, but I think my pants are in the basement.
2: Let them out in front, please.
1: Hey, let them out in the back, too. Hey, that door closed on me pants.
0: I'll leave it to you to get into trouble. Here, let me unhook your pants.
1: Okay, don't tell me. They're all I got.
0: All right, there, now, let's get going.
1: Okay. Mommy, is this where Pop's office is at in this big building?
0: Yes, darling. Here's your father's office. See the sign on the door?
1: Oh, yeah. It says Opportunity Investment Company. No bet too small. Suckers cleaned and dyed.
0: Junior, that's not your father's office. This one over here where it says Smith, Smith, Smith, Smith, Smith, and Brown.
1: How did Brown get in there?
0: Well, he's the only one with a brand new set of tires. Oh. Come on. We'll go and see your father.
1: Okay. It's a big place, ain't it?
0: Well, this is your father's office. That's his secretary over there.
1: That beautiful blonde with the blue eyes is Pop's secretary?
0: Yes, that's her.
1: Gee, we thought Pop was doing air raid warden duty, didn't we, Mom?
3: Good morning, Mrs. S. I see the little monster is unshackled today. Oh!
0: Junior, what are you doing to that man's shoe?
1: It's all right, Mom. I will get the fire extinguisher.
3: Young man, what you need is a good scrubbing. Why don't you give it to him?
0: Well, I'd like to, but my husband uses an electric razor.
3: Then why don't you plug him in?
0: Junior, put that bean blower away.
1: Oh, I'll hit him.
0: It's not polite to point. Seems to me that you've been looking for a spanking.
1: I don't have to look for them. They're always there.
0: Now, come on. Come on. We'll go into your father's private office.
1: Okay. Boy, there are more rooms in that big place, aren't there?
4: Father, good morning, dear.
0: Good morning, darling.
4: What's that with you?
0: Well, it's Junior, our son.
4: Oh, for a minute there, I thought I'd been drinking. How you feeling, Junior? Been eating your spinach?
1: Yeah, I've been eating my spinach.
4: Are you sure you've been eating your spinach?
1: Yes, I've been eating my spinach. What do you want me to do to prove it? Chew my cud?
0: Daddy, Junior's been a very good boy, and that's why I'm here.
1: Yeah.
0: I need some money to buy him some clothes.
4: You need some money?
0: Well, yes, dear, I do need some money. Really, I do. I know I shouldn't have come here, but it was necessary. Well, I know I shouldn't have bothered you while you were working, but I've just got to have some money. I've just got to.
1: What a performer!
0: Now, Junior, you keep quiet. Go away now. Let me talk to your father.
1: Okay. Mommy, I would just look at the view from that window. Gee, we sure high up, ain't we?
0: Junior, stop leaning out of that window. You might fall on somebody. Did you hear me?
1: Well, don't yell at me. You scare me, too.
0: Now, as I was saying, Homer. Wait a minute. Where's Junior?
1: I'm up here on the chandelier, Mommy.
0: Oh!
1: Just like the Nazis, I've fallen back to our new position. I am a bad boy, ain't I, Mommy?
0: Oh, yes, you are.
1: Well, I'm happy with myself.
0: And if you do that again... Listen to me. If you do that again, I'll stop paying the carrying charges on you. Yeah. I've got a good mind to smack the...
1: Don't you hit me. You hit me, I will tell.
0: You'll tell what?
1: I will tell everybody that you used to be a live bait girl on a barracuda barn.
0: Junior, why can't you be a good boy?
1: I don't know.
0: I know you're a good boy down deep inside of you now, aren't you?
1: Yeah, I got that locked-in flavor. But I never let it out.
0: Well, your father and I are going into the next room to talk. Now, you stay here in his office.
1: Okay.
0: And there's one thing that I want to warn you about.
1: What's that, Mommy?
0: Don't throw the ink bottle into the electric fan.
1: I won't, Mommy, but thanks for the idea. Well, here I am, all alone. Gee, look at that big pencil sharpener. That gives me an idea. I think I would stick my finger in the sharpener and get a manicure. No, I won't, neither. Gee, I get bored. I think I will go over and throw another brick through Mrs. Uppington's window. Oh, look, there's a telephone. Let me see. Who do I know in Moscow? Nah, I changed my mind. I think I'll just snoop around a bit. Gee, there's that big bottle of ink. Nice black ink, too. Nerds like we fan. If I do, I get a whipping. I do this. I will turn on the electric fan and throw the bottle of ink into it. Hold on your hat, folks. Here comes the bottle of ink into the electric fan.
0: Junior, my goodness, what happened? Say something. Say something.
1: Mammy.
5: Now back to Red Skelton, where we find him as Clem, the fellow from the country. Clem is now in the city working as a window washer on one of those tall office buildings.

0: Well, here I am. Way up on the 86th floor, washing windows. Oh, if I had the window, the window. And if I step back, I will. Do, do, do, do, do, do, do. Well, got that one pretty. Well, I'll step over to the next window now. Oh, I dropped my lunch. Gee whiz. I'm glad it wasn't in me. I wonder where Daisy June is. She's scrubbing one of these offices along here somewhere. Here's an office. I'll see if she's in there. I just poked my head through the window. Don't worry, folks. Didn't cut myself. It's that safety glass.
1: Hello, Clem.
0: Well, Daisy June. Who are you, Daisy June?
1: Just dandy, Clem. How do you like washing windows on the 86th floor?
0: It's okay, but the elevators ain't running. And every time I fall off, it's an awful long walk back up.
1: Well, I guess I better go and scrub some floors now.
0: That scrubbing's hard work, ain't it?
1: Clem, I got so many splinters in my knees, I wash them with beeswax. I don't like this job, Clem.
0: No, what's wrong with being a scrub woman, Daisy June?
1: Well, nothing, but I'm just not used to this kind of thing. I'm used to doing delicate work like plowing or pitching hay.
0: Well, I like you this way with your blue eyes and your brown skin and your blonde broom.
1: This office here, they got it awful dirty.
0: Yeah, it is a little dirty, ain't it? They've been throwing a party.
1: Yeah, and they threw it all over the floor. Besides, I don't like being a scrub woman anyway. You promised me that if I came to the city, you'd get me a job in the Follies.
0: Well, I did get you a job in the Follies.
1: Yeah, but who wants to spend every night in the theater scraping the gum off them seats? I ain't happy. I want a fur coat like them other girls.
0: Oh, Daisy June. You don't want to be like them other girls, do you?
1: That I do, that I do. An apartment and lots of jewelry, too.
0: Well, you got jewelry.
1: I have?
0: Sure. Don't you remember that beer bottle top necklace I gave you?
1: Oh, that ain't worth anything. It's just tin, and tin ain't worth nothing.
0: Well, that's what you think. From what I read in the papers, it won't be long till you'll be going into a grocery store and say, give me a bag of soup.
1: Well, maybe you're right, Clem. Maybe I should be happy here in the city.
0: Yeah, well, I gotta mosey along now. I gotta wash those windows in the stockbroker's office.

0: cleaning up in there, but I had a little trouble with the ticker tape.
1: You did?
0: Yeah, I washed it out all right, but had no place to hang it up.
1: You know, I made a mistake the other night. I used too much soap when I scrubbed the floor.
0: Well, they should have told you that soap lathers very quick.
1: Yeah, sure was funny, though. 2 days, the second floor had a head on it.
0: Oh, my back. Glenn, I'm tired of being a scrub woman in this here office building. I'm gonna quit.
1: Now, Daisy, you don't want to quit being a scrub woman now.
0: Well, why not?
1: Because I bring you a present. Here, I will unwrap it for you. You'll love it. There, what do you think of it?
0: Clem, you shouldn't have done it.
1: Yes, I should. It's just what you needed, a new mop bucket.
0: Oh, I'm sorry. I'll help you wash the windows.
1: Would you?
0: Sure. I'll just step out and wash the windows around the corner.
1: Okay.
0: Clem! The edge of the building is falling! I'm falling!
1: Well, hold on, Daisy June. I'll come and help you. I must be brave. I must be strong. I must be nuts. Oh, no, no.
0: Oh, Clem, watch out, you fall.
1: Well, what do you know? I bounced.

0: Red Skelton, with Ozzy Nelson and his orchestra, Harriet Hilliard, Wonderful Smith, and yours truly, Truman Bradley, will all be back at the same time next Tuesday. Until then,
1: this is Red Skelton saying goodbye now. Thanks for listening.
0: Red Skelton is heard on this program through the courtesy of the Metro-Goldwyn-Mayer Studio. This is the Red Network of the National Broadcasting Company.
2: From January 20th, 1942, or just a little over a month after the United States was drawn into the Second World War, following the Japanese attack on Pearl Harbor, Hawaii. The war would later disrupt the Red Skelton Show, as the comedy star was drafted. And when he entered the Army, his series went on hiatus. During that break, Red lost his orchestra leader and featured vocalist. Ozzy and Harriet got their own radio series. It launched in the fall of 1944 and aired for a decade. And famously moved to television, where it enjoyed a record-setting 14-season run, not wrapping up until 1966. I'm Greg Bell, and next on When Radio Was, we pay a visit to The Couple Next Door, right after this.

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8: 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And from that funny Hoosier, we now enjoy the talents of Nebraska-born, Minnesota-raised Margaret Frances Lynch. Peg Lynch went on to create, write, and star in multiple radio comedy series. And by some estimates, during her long career, penned over 10,000 scripts for radio and television. Here is one of those. In addition to Lynch and co-star Alan Bunce, listen for John Gibson and Alexander Clark in this quarter-hour broadcast from March 5th, 1958.
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0: now, please, now, we cannot spend any longer in the toy department. Mommy has to go. We've got to get home and get Daddy's dinner. Betsy? Oh, honestly.
1: I think your daughter's more interested in dolls than dinner.
0: Oh, yes, yes. Oh,
1: you have a very charming little girl. Very cute with those pigtails.
0: Well, I think she'd be happier with curly hair.
1: Oh, no. Those pigtails are really something. Well, excuse me for speaking to you like this, but I've been watching you, little girl.
0: Oh, well, I guess no parent objects to having someone admire her child.
1: Has your daughter ever done any modeling?
0: Modeling?
1: Yes, you know, posing for pictures, for advertisements, that sort of thing.
0: Oh, my, no goodness, I don't think they have much of that sort of thing in this town anyway.
1: Oh, no, probably not. Well, the truth is, and I'll be honest with you, I'm with a modeling agency from Chicago.
0: Oh, well.
1: Actually, I'm on vacation right now. Uh-huh. My folks live in a small town near here.
0: Yes?
1: Lanesboro?
0: Oh, yes, of course. Oh, well, yes, Lanesboro. I know many people there, uh-huh.
1: Well,
0: yes.
1: I drove over here today to pick up some things to take back to my son.
0: Uh-huh.
1: He's only 6 months.
0: Oh.
1: But I can hardly keep from buying him a bicycle.
0: I know. When Betsy was 2 months old, her father brought her a doll buggy.
1: Oh, her name is Betsy, eh?
0: Yes, uh-huh. Yes, uh-huh.
1: Well, I started to say, I'll be honest with you. We've been doing some advertisements with children's pictures, and frankly, your Betsy seemed to rather fill the bill.
0: Oh, well, I don't know. Of course, we think she's pretty, but...
1: Yes.
0: Goodness,
1: Well, the point is, I keep my eyes open all the time for just the right children for these things, and frankly, sometimes I find that a child who never has done any modeling has rather a fresher approach, you know?
0: Uh-huh, yes, I think so.
1: We like to get new faces, so that the children who are seen in our pictures aren't seen all through the rest of the magazines, too, you know.
0: Yes, yes, uh-huh, yes, I guess so. I'm really not very familiar with this sort of thing at all.
1: Oh, I'd like to give you my card.
0: Oh,
1: my name
0: well.
1: Is Pete Wallace.
0: Oh,
1: here it is. And the name of the modeling agency.
0: Uh-huh, well, I'm not really interested in having Betsy do anything like that. Besides, I'm quite sure that her father would object strenuously.
1: Well, I'm going to be back in town next Monday. I'm going to be looking around for children, in case you change your mind. After all, we just want her for one picture, and naturally she'd be paid.
0: Paid?
1: Well, certainly. We wouldn't ask you to do it for nothing. Well, this is a very reputable agency, and if your husband wants to check on it, he can.
0: Oh, well, I'm sure you're honest, my goodness.
1: Well, your husband may not be. Husbands have a way of thinking their wives are always taken in by some slick operator.
0: Oh.
1: I know I think my wife is. But I can assure you this is a bona fide offer.
0: Well, I just don't know what to say.
1: Talk it over with your husband. The fact is, I'll tell you the name of the product. Tompkins Tonic.
0: Oh, uh-huh.
1: It's a tonic for children. Vitamins, mostly.
0: Oh, yes, of course. Tompkins Tonic, yes, uh-huh.
1: Here, let me have the card back a minute. Yeah. Reach me at this number on Monday afternoon between 2 and 6, if you change your mind. I'm going to be visiting my cousin.
0: Oh, yes, well, my goodness, it's very nice of you.
1: Not at all. Talk it over with your husband tonight.
0: Yes, I will. Betsy? Betsy, come on, dear. We have got to get home.
2: All right. Good night, Betsy.
0: Honestly, what have you been doing?
2: Well, promised to read her a story, so I did.
0: Well, I thought you'd never get through.
2: What is the matter with you? You've been on needles and pins ever since I got home this evening.
0: Well, I couldn't talk in front of Betsy, and I wanted to tell you about something.
2: Why?
0: Well, honestly, the strangest thing, you aren't going to believe it.
2: Johnny, where you're concerned, I'll believe anything. You're just one of those people that things happen to.
0: Well, now, listen, I picked up Betsy at school today because I wanted to go down to the toy department at Baton's to get something for Mary Lou's birthday party.
2: Oh, Betsy going to a birthday party?
0: Yes, next week, and I wanted to do it now because Betsy needed some new shoes anyhow.
2: Uh-huh.
0: Well, I picked her up at school. Oh,
2: yeah,
0: it was
2: right,
0: about...
2: Come on, get to the point.
0: What do you mean?
2: Well, I just mean... Well, honey, women go into such detail to tell anything. You're just like my mother or Aunt Effie. Boy, they tell you something, you gotta sit through how they happen to think of it, why they went there, who had their appendix out, why the bus wasn't on time, why the bus driver... I mean, you know, a million details that nobody cares anything about.
0: I see. Very well, sir. I'll just fill you in on the important facts.
2: Yeah.
0: Your daughter Betsy has been asked to pose for a picture to advertise Tompkins Tonic.
2: Why?
0: Oh. Well, you don't want any details.
2: Oh, now, now, come on, come on.
0: That's what you said.
2: What are you talking about?
0: I was in the toy department at Baton's when this man came up to me. He'd been watching Betsy, apparently. And
2: why was he watching Betsy?
0: Well, let me tell you, he's with a modeling agency in Chicago. They take pictures of children to advertise products, you know.
2: Yeah?
0: Well, he spotted Betsy and apparently thinks she'd be perfect. I said, I'd talk it over with you, but he's going to be back in town next Monday. Now, let's see, it's Wednesday. And by next Monday...
2: Now, wait a minute, wait a minute. Slow down here. Who spotted Betsy?
0: His name is Pete Wallace. Here's the card. And he's with that modeling agency in Chicago. It's right there. There you can see it.
2: Yeah. What's he doing here?
0: Well, his folks live in Lanesboro, and he came home to see them.
2: Uh-huh.
0: And he was in the store today to buy something for his little 6-month-old son. That's why he was in the toy department, you know.
2: Uh-huh.
0: He was so funny. He said he really wanted to buy his son a bicycle. We both laughed. You know, he's only 6 months old.
2: Yeah.
0: I said it reminded me of the time you bought Betsy a doll buggy when she was only 2 months old. You remember that?
2: Well, you got pretty chummy with him, didn't you?
0: Oh, really? Why do you always put things that way? Chummy, we talked.
2: Yeah, I can see you did. At any rate, he talked, and pretty darn smoothly, I'd say.
0: Oh, he said you'd think that.
2: Oh, he did?
0: Yes, he did. Mm-hmm. He said most men think their wives can be taken in by phonies.
2: That's one thing he was right about.
0: But he said this was a genuine, bona fide offer, and he gave me that card and said you could check if you wanted to on that agency, that it was a very reputable modeling agency, and he wasn't trying to pull anything fancy, you know.
2: Boy, he's even slicker than I thought.
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7: What is the matter with you?
8: Darling, you can be taken in by anybody.
7: Oh, I cannot. I know this man was an honest, sincere,
8: honey, that's
7: very...
8: exactly what you said about the man who came to the house and sold you an air conditioner for
7: $10. Oh, that,
8: yes. And what about that woman who sold you a genuine oriental rug for only 40 bucks?
7: I didn't buy that rug.
8: The only reason you didn't buy it is because I got home just as you were writing out the check.
7: Well, we're not talking about that now. This man, this Pete Wallace, was very impressed with Betsy. He loved her pigtails. And apparently he thinks she'd be just perfect there.
8: What's it going to cost you?
7: Nothing. That's the point. She gets paid.
8: Betsy, you... gets paid for having her picture taken?
7: Yes, that's what he said when I said paid. He said, why, certainly. He did.
8: Well, no, I don't care. I think you better forget about it,
7: darling. He's coming back to town on Monday, and if we're interested, I'm to call him at this number. Mind you, he'd be visiting his cousin.
8: Oh, yeah, his cousin, sure.
7: Well, he is. Anyhow, I'm to call him between 2 and 6. That is, if we're interested.
8: Well, you're interested, that's for sure.
7: I said I'd have to talk to you about it. Of course, I also said you'd probably object strenuously.
8: Well, you were absolutely right. I not only object, but I am definitely going to put my foot down. I don't want my child involved in any cheap shenanigans.
7: What is cheap about it?
8: Well, who, for heaven's sakes, may I ask, ever heard of Tompkins tonic?
7: Well, I know we haven't used it, but Ann said she used it to give to Margie when she was younger, and she said it's just vitamins, really, and Margie just blossomed after she took them.
8: Well, I never heard of it. Tompkins tonic sounds like something peddled on a street corner.
7: I don't know what's the matter with you. Here your child has a chance to have her picture taken to be used in magazines or something, and you...
8: Darling, I want Betsy to grow up to be a normal, healthy child. She doesn't have to be anything special.
7: The other day when she was dancing, you thought you had another Shirley Temple on your hands.
8: Well, what her daddy thinks is one thing. I know in my heart she's not going to set the world on fire.
7: If her picture appeared in magazines, you can't tell. One thing leads to another.
8: Well, what do you want Betsy to be?
7: I don't know. I suppose everything I wasn't. Great pianist, great actress, great dancer, something, anything, so that maybe she'd be listed sometime in Who's Who in America.
8: Well, she's not going to be listed in Who's Who just because her picture was taken for Tompkins Tonic.
7: Well, I don't feel that it's fair of us to rob her of what might be her first break, dear.
8: Oh, honey. Boy, I'll bet this guy really makes a fortune preying off mothers who are anxious for their children to be what they weren't. I hate to tell you this, darling, but you have been taken.
7: Oh,
8: and I'll tell you something. To prove it, I'm going to call a guy I know in Chicago. He's in the agency business. I'm going to call him right now and see if he ever heard of this. What's his name? Pete Wallace and his wonderful modeling agency. What's the name of it here? Dulip, Griddledorf, and Plunk. The name sounds phony. Dulip, Griddledorf. Sweetheart, I hate to see you so gullible. I really... Operator, give me long distance, please. Bro, Well, I hope you didn't mind my calling you, Harold. Did I interrupt anything? Good. Well, anyhow, that's the story, and... Yeah, well, if you say so, I guess it must be so. But look, just one thing. Couldn't this guy have swiped a business card or something that belonged to the real Pete Wallace?
7: I never saw such a doubting Thomas. He just told you he knows the agency. He knows Pete Wallace.
8: Hold on a second, will you, Harold? Just a second. Honey, did this guy sort of look like Jimmy Cagney in the movies?
7: Oh, yes, yeah. I knew he looked like some sort of a movie star. I couldn't think who it was. Oh, Harold, that's it. Yeah. He looks like James Cagney.
8: Yeah, she says he did.
7: He does.
8: Yeah, so I guess it must be the real McCoy. Uh-huh. Oh, really? Well, gee, thanks a lot, Harold. Well, thanks. I don't plan to get there very soon, but when I do, we'll get together. You know me. Okay, Harold. Goodbye.
7: Well, now I'm so gullible.
8: All right, my apologies.
7: It all sounded
8: phony to me, that's all. Harold says it's a fairly new agency, but they're doing very well. He doesn't know this Wallace guy too well, but he's met him and he likes him.
7: I told you he was very nice.
8: Yeah.
7: Well, I suppose it's crazy. If you don't want Betsy to do it, darling, why do you?
8: Look,
7: I didn't say
8: she couldn't. I'm just more cautious than you are, that's all.
7: Oh, I see.
8: No, Harold says they'd probably pay us very well.
7: Oh, what does that mean?
8: Well, I don't know, maybe $50.
7: $50 just to have her picture taken?
8: Yeah.
7: Well, what do you think?
8: Oh, well, I don't know. I mean, we'll think about it. We got till next Monday to decide. Now, let's not be hasty about it.
7: No, dear. All right. We'll think about it. Oh, that must be Mr. Rogers. He was coming over tonight to go over the plans for the new house again. Ah, I just said it was probably you. Good evening, Mr. Rogers.
2: Good evening.
7: Come in.
2: Still nippy out.
7: Oh, I should say it is. I should, here, let me take your coat.
2: No, I can put it right here. Well, thank you. Well, I've put a lot of thought into the plans for your new house, and I think we've just about got most of the problems solved.
7: Oh, that's wonderful. Honey, Mr. Rogers is here, dear.
9: Oh, yeah, I'm sorry. Just thinking about something else, I'm afraid. Hello, Mr. Rogers.
2: I don't want to speak too soon, but I think by cutting some corners here and there, you can still have your screened-in porch.
7: Oh, isn't that wonderful, dear?
2: And
7: as
2: soon as you approve these plans, we can start getting some bids from various contractors. Now, let me get them spread out here so you can...
9: Oh, Mr. Rogers, we may not need to cut corners quite as much.
7: What do you mean, dear?
9: Well, my daughter seems to have made a hit in the modeling field.
2: Wow.
7: Honey, just one picture, and she hasn't even made...
9: Well, one thing leads to another, as you yourself said, my dear.
7: I know, dear, but I don't think you should imply.
9: Look, we got a pretty cute kid.
2: Oh, indeed you do. Indeed you do.
9: See, dear?
2: Well, congratulations.
9: Thank you.
7: Well, anyhow, we certainly wouldn't use the money Betsy might earn to build a house. That'll be safe for her college.
9: Look, she's got to have a decent place to live, doesn't she? When she really hits the jackpot, they'll want pictures of where she lives and all that, you know, for interviews.
2: Oh, yes, indeed, he's right. You have to think of those things.
9: Yeah, anyhow, I'm not going to spend her money. I only meant that, you know, we don't have to be quite as careful, that's all. She'll probably be earning her own money for college. And what's the matter?
7: Nothing, just amused.
9: Well, not that I approve of children getting into these things. You understand, Mr. Rogers. I don't approve of it.
2: No, of course not.
9: I mean, still, you would never forgive yourself if you robbed her of what might be a real opportunity.
2: Oh, that is so true. Yes. That is so true. Yes.
10: The Couple Next Door is written by Peg Lynch and stars Peg Lynch and Alan Bunce with John Gibson and Alexander Clark. It is produced by Walter Hart. This is Warren Sweeney inviting you to listen tomorrow to The Couple Next Door.
11: The Couple Next Door from March 5th, 1958. As your word announcer Warren Sweeney state, one of the cast members was John Gibson. And my question this time is about him. A very prolific radio actor from the early 1930s into the 1960s. Among his many roles, he spent time playing a bartender named Ethelbert. Do you recall on which dramatic series that was? I'll name it, then wrap up when radio was right after this break.
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23: From ABC News, I'm Dave Packard. Both Ukraine's President Volodymyr Zelensky and Israel's Prime Minister Benjamin Netanyahu were in Washington for funeral services for the late Senator Lindsey Graham. And while there, they were welcomed to the White House for one-on-ones with President Trump. Later, with Zelensky overlooking the floor, the Senate overwhelmingly advancing a Russian and Iran sanctions bill named in honor of Graham.
24: It's very important. Sanctions pressure on Russia is very important and really gives, it's not only about money, how Russia, how to stop, to finance this war, but it's also a big signal to Europe, big signal to Ukraine, big support of our people.
23: Netanyahu describing the Oval Office sit-down as a conversation of full partnership. A judge in Georgia sentencing convicted 16-year-old high school shooter Colt Gray to life in prison without parole for killing 2 students and 2 teachers. Barrow County District Attorney Brad Smith says Gray's involvement in an online hate group that idolized school shooters was a red flag his parents should have noted.
25: I want everyone to realize this is not harmless. The things they're doing online are not harmless, and we need to pay attention to when they start doodling these things on their notebooks and put them on their backpacks.
23: More than 350,000 Haitian migrants living in the United States have lost their temporary protective status. Many of those live and work in Springfield, Ohio.
0: Pastor Vilas Dorsonville, a executive director of the Haitian Sports Center, is a TPS holder himself.
3: We saw what was happening in Minneapolis.

0: Police, and we are expecting something like this to happen in Springfield. This is why today are laying low now, because they don't know what can happen any time now.
1: Pastor Dorsonville says deportations back to Haiti are almost impossible as planes can't land safely due to being shot at as the country is in the control of warlords. 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
1: The Minnesota Vikings have suspended defensive backs coach Gerald Alexander for 3 weeks without pay following a drunken driving charge in April. Court records show Alexander pled guilty July 16th to a gross misdemeanor charge. Owning it without commitment.
4: iPhones, iPads, Mac computers, and Apple Watches will soon be available to lease under the new Apple Upgrade Program. The tech giant says lease terms will run between 12 and 36 months with no fees or interest payments. The program will be operated by Klarna. At the end of the term, customers can buy their device at the list price, upgrade to a newer model, or walk away.
1: ABC's Mike Dubusky. Some California residents are worried about neighbors moved into a construction site.
5: Neighbors in West Hollywood are frustrated over a pack of coyotes now calling an unfinished condo site home. Resident Patty Fallon says after squatters were forced out, coyotes moved in.
6: They've been here for about 3-4 months. They hang out on a balcony. I'm a little jealous. They have a balcony. They have rent control, you know. And they howl every night from 10 to 11.
5: Other neighbors say they're also concerned about the safety of pets and children. The city says it's aware of the coyotes and its policy is to prioritize a non-lethal management technique. Michelle Franzen, ABC News.
1: India's capital of New Delhi has adopted a new policy to make most new vehicles electric. The goal to improve air quality in one of the world's most polluted cities. Dave Packer, ABC News.
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9: 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Gary McNamara and Eric Hurley talk about everything from politics to social issues and news of the day. 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
10: All across America, we are Red Eye Radio. He is Eric Hurley and I'm Gary McNamara. Well, this is a way to start the show here. And I didn't tell you that I wanted to bring this up first because I wanted to get your reaction.
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0: for new generations to buy into the same failed policies of prior generations.
1: I've been saying that for years. It's cyclical.
0: Yeah.
1: You wait for new generation that knows nothing about it.
0: Yep.
1: You know, and that's exactly what happens. You know, it's interesting because I don't know to what extent young people are willfully ignorant and on what topics. But clearly, anyone supporting the DSA is willfully ignorant or, for some demented reason, believes socialism and communism can work. Maybe they're buying into that whole thing that we heard a few times. Oh, but this is America. We can do it right. We'll do it differently. Doesn't work that way. And it never has. And it's interesting. I was watching the opening remarks. It was actually from C-SPAN. Margo Cleveland reposted it on X, and I forget the account that posted it. But it was Justice Scalia from years ago talking about what sets us apart. And it's not just the Bill of Rights. Our Constitution, the separation of powers, and he did, it's a very interesting speech. In fact, I'll repost it. It's a very interesting speech that he gave, and he was absolutely right. And the thing is they believe these individuals are either clueless or they want to be part of the power grab. Because if you're clueless and you think you're going to get something out of it, and there were plenty of those during the Obama years, they thought things were going to change. They were going to, you know, he's going to pay for my house. He's going to pay for my car. He's going to, you know, do all of this. There were people, the day that the Affordable Care Act was signed into law, there were people calling doctor's offices saying, I want an appointment because Obamacare. So there are plenty of people out there that are willfully ignorant. And we say willfully ignorant, you've got to go out of your way to not know the facts these days, because everyone has.
2: A Better Life with Dr. Sanjay Gupta.
3: Now seems as good a time as any to remind you, you don't always have to take healthy habits to the extreme. Not only are you unlikely to stick with something that's difficult, even if you can keep it up, it's probably going to be to the detriment of something else. And chances are that something else is more important. So if you're on a quest to improve your health, I promise the basics are going to take you much further. I'm talking about diet, try and be as plant-based as possible, exercise, meaning multiple rounds of cardio and strength training, and sleep. For most people, 7 to 9 hours a night. I'd like to think of these things as sort of a three-legged stool, right? If you're not doing any one of them, it's really hard to keep balanced with the others. The key here is you don't have to strive for perfection. Doing anything is going to be better than nothing. I'm Dr. Sanjay Gupta, helping you live a better life.
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0: $30 off on these particular items. We've already told you what's going to happen, and the fact is, they aren't, because they have a superior business model, being able to lower prices 30%. They're simply having somebody else pay for it.

0: so much of the money is wasted and not going to the people that they claim to help. Because there's only going to be a very small portion of what's in the grocery store that will be 30% off or 30% lower, which somebody else is actually paying for. It's not really 30% lower. Why are you creating a grocery store where the majority of things will be market price, yet you have a huge bureaucracy running it?
1: Yeah.
0: Why?
1: Yeah, it's, you know, this is again, a demonstration of, well, it's an attempt at a demonstration to show that the government can own things and make it right.
0: Let me change this. You would have to, because you know what's going to happen if you just give out the money. It's not going to be paid for groceries. You would have to, with the local groceries in whatever area you wish to develop, more access to people being able to get groceries, you would give a voucher to them that could only be used at that particular store.
1: Food stamps. That's what I said yesterday. Right. Yeah. Yeah, you just give them food stamps.
0: Right. City-administered
1: food stamps is the way to go.
0: Right.
1: If you actually really want to help people.
0: Right. If you truly cared about the people that you claim that you care about, you would make it so they could just go to a regular grocery store with the money that they have. You would not set up something where so much is wasted in a bureaucracy. That is the proof that Mandani actually doesn't care about you.
1: Right.
0: Argue that point, liberal.
2: A better life with Dr. Sanjay Gupta.
3: As a parent, when you send your kid off to school in the morning, you know that they're going to be learning, they're going to be spending time with their friends. But a new study out of UCSF found adolescents are spending an average of 70 minutes of their school day on their phones. Now, some kids will say they need their phones to help with schoolwork, but this study found that they were spending the vast majority of their screen time on TikTok, Instagram, and Snapchat, not really apps that you're going to be turning to for homework help. Now, the study's lead author said, don't blame kids for using their phones at school. Teach them how to resist them. Focus on what they'd get by putting them aside rather than what you're taking away. Explain how phones could hurt their academic performance, and also remind them of this. Nothing takes the place of real face-to-face friendships. I'm Dr. Sanjay Gupta, helping you live a better life.
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1: That's from Mamdani. In fact, Mamdani he's against the ropes. He's in defensive posture. He's having to answer specific questions. This goes back to that group of individuals, and it was a significant group that said they, before the election, they were going to vote for Mamdani, but they also believed his ideas wouldn't work. I can't explain. They just liked the guy, and it was just going to be based on that. I don't know. I can't tell you. But this is what happens. What should you see? What do you normally see? Even the Green New Deal had more Democrats on board trying to push it.
0: Right? Oh, yeah.
1: And it's a horrible, I mean, it would be a massive, massive step toward communism.
0: Right.
1: And you had Democrats out there pushing it and pushing it and pushing it. In this case, Mamdani seems to be the only one, or anybody in his administration. And where is the hype?

0: An example of this record-breaking heat from USDA meteorologist Brad Rippey.
1: Saturday, July 25th, we actually saw an all-time record high temperature of 112 degrees in Rapid City, South Dakota.
0: And while high temperatures are expected to back off slightly this week, potential ag impacts remain,
1: putting a tremendous amount of stress on rangeland and pastures, as well as rain-fed summer crops. And even for irrigated crops, those temperatures get up in the 110-degree range, and that can really take a toll on those crops, not to mention boosting irrigation demands to an extreme level just to keep crops somewhat healthy in that extreme heat.
0: Relief, however, comes to the Central Plains this week, as linkage to the southwestern monsoon is bringing both cloudiness and rains to parts of the region. I'm Rod Bain reporting for the U.S. Department of Agriculture in Washington, D.C.
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6: Here's your forecast from Watertown Radio and GoWatertown.net. Lows level off around 69, overnight under clear skies. Winds out of the south 5 to 10 miles per hour. Mainly clear skies. Wednesday, high temperatures reach up to 91. Partly cloudy skies. Wednesday night, lows level off around 70. I'm meteorologist Mandy Faluber on Watertown Radio. Right now, it's 73 degrees.
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4: Baker Mayfield will be playing on his final year with no extension in Tampa Bay, and I'm really curious what the long-term goal is here for Tampa, if one actually exists. Baker's only 31 years old, and he's thrown for 3,500 yards and at least 25 touchdowns in all three of his seasons as Buccaneer quarterback. What other options do they have if he does leave at the end of this year? I don't see any. I'm Denton Day.
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0: logjam, though, is the ethics language. Democrat holdouts want stronger conflict of interest rules covering the president's own family crypto ventures before they'll sign on. Republicans added new ethics language last week, but critics say it's full of loopholes. Here's a bit of irony. This is an industry that has been begging Congress for real oversight since the FTX collapse, and it's stuck in neutral over ethics rules about the guy at the top. Prediction markets are now putting the odds of this passing by the year's end at around 35%. That's down over 80% from back in January. If you're holding or trading crypto, never wait on Washington to protect you. There's no comprehensive federal rulebook, just a patchwork of state rules and existing SEC oversight. The same buyer beware rules always apply. I'm the new old tech guy, Chuck Palm.
1: It's 24 after. Conversations between former President Biden and the writer of his memoir. When America in the Morning returns after these messages.
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8: Here's your forecast from Watertown Radio and GoWatertown.net. A blend of clouds and sun today, with daytime highs approaching 91. South winds 5 to 10 miles per hour. Partly cloudy skies again tonight, lows level off around 70. Mainly cloudy skies expected. Tomorrow, chance of thunderstorms, high of 84. I'm meteorologist Mandy Faluber on Watertown Radio. Currently, it's 71 degrees.
9: Appeared to show Joe Biden sharing classified information with a biographer, sometimes claiming memory lapses during interviews that occurred before his election to the presidency in 2020. As Biden pours over his notes in one heavily redacted October 2016 interview, he's heard saying,
10: "Yeah, now there's a lot of other notes too, but I mean, this is my, they didn't even know I have this."
9: As he is presumably talking about sensitive foreign policy matters. In one 2017 session, Biden appeared to admit retaining classified information from his time as vice president.
10: In 2009, they just found all the classified stuff downstairs.
9: The audio was released by the Oversight Project after Biden lost his legal fight to keep it private. A Biden spokesman blasted the release as politically motivated. I'm Lisa Dwyer.
1: America in the Morning for Wednesday, July 29th, 2026 is produced by Tom Cusick. I'm John Trout. This is Westwood One.
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17: This is America in the Morning from Westwood One. I'm John Trout. Coming up this half hour,
18: President Trump sits down with two world leaders in the midst of war. I'm Clayton Neville.
19: The midterms are heating up. We'll tell you which races are catching the attention of political strategists. I'm Joan Jones.
20: Kentucky Governor Andy Beshear is calling on Senator Mitch McConnell to either prove he's fit to continue serving or resign from office. I'm Jennifer King.
21: 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I'm Lisa Dwyer.
22: Summertime baseball battles and NFL training camp news. I'm Robert Workman.
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for just a while. Stay and let me look at you. It's been so long, I hardly knew you.

0: Here's your forecast from Watertown Radio and GoWatertown.net. Sunshine mixed with clouds at times today, with daytime highs approaching 91. Winds out of the south, 5 to 10 miles an hour. Partly cloudy skies again tonight. Lows dip down to about 70. Chance of thunderstorms tomorrow. Daytime highs approaching 84. Cloudy skies expected. I'm meteorologist Derek Kite on Watertown Radio. Right now, it's 70 degrees.
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0: Good morning, everyone. This is Rick Walhoff from Glacier Lakes Livestock. Tell you what, guys, I'm going to start around 9 o'clock on slaughter cows, bulls, heiferettes, overnight count, 250 cows in so far this morning. Cow market about a steady kind of gold and from a week ago on them cows and bulls. So pretty decent market on them cows yet, so if you got some of them, bring them on in. 12:30 on the fat cattle. Fair run of fats for today's sale due to the heat will be a little less. Here's 40 fats, here's 40 fats, 25 fats, 10 fat Holsteins, here's 8 cattle. So we got a few fats plus other fats, I'm sure, by sale time. You can watch us on DV Auction or bid online. Like I say, due to the heat, kind of watch how those cattle are being handled. Fat cattle especially, and, you know, some of them cows also. So we'll have a decent run for the deal today, but just kind of watch that. Next week, Tuesday, August 4th, I tell you what, the team's just flying by. Tell you what, at 10:30 we'll be selling regular feeder cattle. Sale on that Tuesday, Wednesday, August 5th at 9 o'clock we'll slaughter cows, bulls, heiferettes, 12:30 on the fat cattle. If you think you're moving any feeders, pairs, breads, fats, give us a call here at Glacier Lakes Livestock. Number is 886-5052. You guys all have a good day, and thank you for your business.
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0: Here's your forecast from Watertown Radio and GoWatertown.net. Sunshine mixed with clouds at times today, with daytime highs approaching 91. Winds out of the south, 5 to 10 miles an hour. Partly cloudy skies again tonight. Lows dip down to about 70. Chance of thunderstorms tomorrow. Daytime highs approaching 84. Cloudy skies expected. I'm meteorologist Derek Kite on Watertown Radio. Currently 70.
1: I'm Nicole Murray with Your Money Now. A federal judge has temporarily blocked Minnesota's first-in-the-nation law banning prediction markets just days before it was set to take effect. It's the latest clash between President Trump's administration and states over who regulates operators, such as Kalshi and Polymarket. The law was scheduled to take effect Saturday. Audi has unveiled a three-row, full-size luxury SUV called the Q9 SUV, starting at roughly $89,000. The brand has announced two other SUVs aimed at turning around its sales in the U.S. market. CNBC reports that Audi's U.S. sales are down 17% this year through June, compared with 2025. President Trump is asking the Supreme Court to overturn a civil court verdict that ordered him to pay the writer, E. Jean Carroll, just over $83 million for defaming her. The case relates to statements Trump made while president in 2019, denying Carroll's claim that he sexually assaulted her in a New York department store dressing room in the mid-1990s. Futures are mixed. That's Your Money Now.
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0: as
1: a better life with Dr. Sanjay Gupta.
2: Now seems as good a time as any to remind you, you don't always have to take healthy habits to the extreme. Not only are you unlikely to stick with something that's difficult, even if you can keep it up, it's probably going to be to the detriment of something else. And chances are that something else is more important. So if you're on a quest to improve your health, I promise the basics are going to take you much further. I'm talking about diet, try and be as plant-based as possible, exercise, meaning multiple rounds of cardio and strength training, and sleep. For most people, 7 to 9 hours a night. I'd like to think of these things as sort of a three-legged stool, right? If you're not doing any one of them, it's really hard to keep balanced with the others. The key here is you don't have to strive for perfection. Doing anything is going to be better than nothing. I'm Dr. Sanjay Gupta, helping you live a better life.
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3: From ABC News, I'm Sherry Preston. Beginning this hour on Capitol Hill, a hearing with the man who led the country's COVID response.
4: Dr. Anthony Fauci, 85 years old, once the nation's top infectious disease expert, who retired in 2022, has long been a target of Kentucky Senator Rand Paul, the chair of the powerful Senate Homeland Security Committee, who's accused Fauci of everything from mishandling the COVID response to misleading the public about COVID's origins to even lying to Congress, all of which Fauci strenuously denies.
3: ABC's Jay O'Brien at the Capitol. Fauci has a preemptive pardon from former President Joe Biden over concerns, Biden said at the time, of possible political prosecution. U.S. forces in the Middle East on high alert after what's being called a surprise attack by Iran, breaking a days-long pause in the fighting. Here's ABC's Rachel Scott.
5: Saudi Arabia under fire from Iranian-backed groups in the region, shooting down drones in the eastern part of the country. Overnight, the U.S. and Saudi Arabia retaliating, striking Iran-backed proxy groups in Iraq, the first time Saudi Arabia has carried out strikes in that country since the start of the war. And in the Red Sea, the Iranian-backed Houthi rebels in Yemen claim to have struck a Saudi oil tanker, threatening another critical waterway in the Middle East.
3: The conflict follows several days of relative quiet as diplomatic efforts played out. 300,000 people have been told to evacuate their homes in southern Japan because of aftershocks following that earthquake that killed 13 people.
6: Tens of thousands are without power, homes pancaked, rescuers picking through what's left. Other buildings are still burning, smoke billowing into the air. Japan's prime minister warning of the risk of more building collapses and possible landslides.
3: ABC's Hannah Batah. The Trump administration is ending subsidies to Part D of Medicare. That's the part that pays for your prescription drugs. The administration says it's because the insurance companies no longer need the subsidies. You're listening to ABC News.
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3: Life in prison for the Appalachian High School shooter who killed 4 people, 14 in 2024.
9: In court, prosecutors playing recordings of jailhouse calls between 16-year-old school shooter Colt Gray and his mother. Gray was bragging that he was now in the, quote, big leagues of mass shooters. The judge's decision coming days after Gray pleaded guilty to all 55 counts against him. Gray will spend the rest of his life in prison without the possibility of parole.
3: ABC's Faith Abube in Georgia. Big-time backlash against a plan to sell a stake in the commercial rights to the FIFA World Cup and other tournaments run by the body. FIFA's president, Gianni Infantino, surprising European football's governing body by announcing the plan, which would be funded by Jared Kushner's brother. The UEFA says that FIFA is not for sale. New neighbors can always be a source of stress, but especially when they've got 4 legs.
10: Neighbors in West Hollywood are frustrated over a pack of coyotes now calling an unfinished condo site home. Resident Patty Fallon says after squatters were forced out, coyotes moved in.
11: They've been here for about 3-4 months. They hang out on a balcony. I'm a little jealous. They have a balcony. They have rent control, you know. And they howl every night from 10 to 11.
10: Other neighbors say they're also concerned about the safety of pets and children. The city says it's aware of the coyotes and its policy is to prioritize a non-lethal management technique. Michelle Franzen, ABC News.
3: I'm Sherry Preston, ABC News.
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12: This news update brought to you by 200 Maple Place in Watertown. Good morning from the KWAT newsroom. I'm Mike Tanner. Here's a look at what's happening. Governor Larry Roden cruised to an easy win Tuesday in South Dakota's Republican gubernatorial runoff election with Toby Doden, and the numbers were not close. Roden received 71% of the vote with more than 83,000 votes total. Doden did not put up much of a fight, getting just 29% or just over 34,000 votes. It came after a poll released earlier this month showed Doden trailing Governor Roden by 30 percentage points. That prompted Doden to call the poll fake and absurd. It turns out the final results on Tuesday were even worse for Doden than that poll predicted. Larry Roden now advances to the November general election as the Republican Party candidate for governor. His Democrat opponent is former state lawmaker Dan Ahlers. Well, voters in the Del Rapids area will have one less candidate to choose from in November. According to the Secretary of State's website, Tom Pischke has withdrawn from the upcoming election. Back in June, Pischke was arrested on forgery charges. He pleaded not guilty earlier this month. The Del Rapids Republican was looking to hold on to a seat in the state Senate. That leaves independent candidate Brian Breitling running for Senate in District 25. The Iowa man accused of causing the death of his 9-year-old daughter when the all-terrain vehicle he was driving rolled over and killed her on the 4th of July remains jailed on a $50,000 cash bond. Zachary Berger pleaded not guilty to all 8 counts of a criminal indictment during an appearance in Hughes County Circuit Court on Tuesday. He's charged with vehicular manslaughter, second-degree manslaughter, and 2 felony counts of abuse or cruelty to a minor, as well as driving under the influence. A drowning has been reported by Pennington County Sheriff's officials at a popular swimming spot in the Black Hills. Authorities were first called about the incident at Hippie Hole, east of Mount Rushmore, on Tuesday morning. In a social media post, the sheriff's office said the deceased individual was visiting the Black Hills from out of the area, and there's an ongoing investigation. Last year, a box elder man died, and there were at least 4 rescues at Hippie Hole. A Sioux Falls man has been sentenced on conspiracy to distribute a controlled substance, possession of a controlled substance with the intent to distribute, and possession of a firearm by a prohibited person. Courtney Richmond was sentenced to 15 years and 8 months in federal prison. Homeland Security began looking into Richmond in late 2022, followed by the DEA in the fall of 2023. Investigators found that he was supplying meth to at least 1 individual for resale. At the time of his arrest, they found about 75 grams of meth and a loaded pistol in his vehicle, and later discovered an additional 216 grams of meth and another firearm at Richmond's home. Richmond is not allowed to legally possess firearms due to 4 prior felony convictions in Minnesota. A northern Minnesota man is in custody after a high-speed chase stretching from Sioux Falls into McCook County. On Sunday afternoon, 32-year-old Nathan Boswell
13: was linked to a robbery at a Hy-Vee gas station in Sioux Falls before leading officers on a chase. Boswell began driving west in the eastbound lanes of Interstate 90.

0: 90, and the highway patrol eventually disabled his SUV. At that point, he refused to exit the vehicle, leading SWAT team to being called in to assist. Once on the scene, they deployed gas, which led to Boswell's surrender. He was booked into the Minnehaha County Jail and is now facing charges. It's a theme all too common in Indian country in South Dakota, where enrolled members of a tribe steal from their own people. There's word today that a Pine Ridge couple has been indicted for 14 counts of fraud, larceny, and embezzlement for stealing from the Oglala Sioux tribe. Patrick Fire Thunder and Tracy Gallego could face up to 20 years in prison. Over a two-year period beginning in 2022, they allegedly worked together to obtain and embezzle checks from the Oglala Sioux tribe that were intended to be paid to the emergency youth shelter. They've pleaded not guilty. A trial date has not yet been set. South Dakota's Board of Regents is taking action on its recently developed strategy on artificial intelligence. Regents have approved new degree programs at Dakota State and South Dakota State. SDSU President Barry Dunn says it'll strengthen the university's engineering programs and meet the needs of industry, but it's not anything new to the students.
1: I don't think AI is really new to any student on a college campus. The agentic tools that will be available will be different, but those will come very naturally to the students on campus as we expand that usage.
0: The Regents also approved a new computing center for the Brookings campus. A curfew for those 17 years of age and under will be in place at the upcoming 87th annual Sioux Empire Fair. Anyone 17 and under who's not accompanied by a parent or guardian will have a 9 p.m. curfew at the fair. After 9 p.m., anyone in that age group will have to be with a parent or guardian at all times. The fair says the curfew is intended to maintain safety and keep the event family-friendly. The Sioux Empire Fair runs from July 31st until August 8th. And today will be hot again, with temperatures across the region rising into the 90s to low 100s. The hot and humid conditions will result in heat index values in the triple digits over much of central South Dakota this afternoon, where a heat advisory is in effect. Rain and thunderstorm chances will move into the forecast tonight into Thursday. That's a look at what's happening from the KWAT Newsroom. I'm Mike Tanner.
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ready to take a chance again. There is Barry Manilow on 950 KWAT. About 7:20 our time. We have a temp right now, 71 degrees here in Watertown. Humidity is at 94%. Around 90 today, 70 tonight. Rain chances tomorrow. Maybe some heavy rain involved tomorrow. 83 degrees, 63 overnight with maybe some heavy rain. 79 on Friday. It's a slight chance of precip early. And looks like Saturday, 82 and some sunshine. Again, 71 our temperature. Birthday anniversary report coming up in a little bit. If you have something, it's 886-8444. We'll get it jotted down.

0: down in our book, so make sure you get those called in. Today we'll be down in Dual County 4-H Achievement Day Reports with Chuck Langner, courtesy of South Dakota Farmers Union, Dakota Farm Mutual Insurance, MNC Recycling, Build Right Buildings, that's with Cody Krause, Clear Lake Vet Clinic, Brookings Dual Rural Water, BZ Welding, Dual County Farmers Union in Toronto, Clear Lake and Hendricks, Minnesota, Revello Farmers Elevator, HD Electric, Automatic Waste Systems, and Sharp Automotive will bring you those reports from Dual County here today for Chuck. Keeping him busy, you know, part-time worker for us, retires, but we're working him a little bit to help us out around the radio station. And he'll be over also in Clark on Friday when we do reports over there, coming up here this week as well. All right, let's find out what's going on with our money. How's that sound?
1: I'm Nicole Murray with Your Money Now. Procter & Gamble reported quarterly earnings per share that topped Wall Street estimates, but its revenue fell short of expectations. P&G also announced that its CEO, Shailesh Jejurikar, will become chair of the board, effective August 1st. Elon Musk's XAI, now owned by SpaceX, has sued Minnesota Attorney General Keith Ellison to challenge a law that would ban so-called nudify apps in the state. That's according to CNBC. The Minnesota law targets apps and websites that give people the ability to generate non-consensual sexualized imagery. Oil prices have spiked this morning by more than 4% following renewed tensions in the Middle East after Iran launched an attack on American forces and while the U.S., along with the Saudis, struck Tehran-backed sites in Iraq. West Texas Intermediate up to $82 a barrel, Brent at $87. Futures are still mixed ahead of the Fed's interest rate decision later today. Dow futures down by more than 200 points. That's Your Money Now.
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Well, it is July 29th. That's day number 210 of our year. 155 days now left. We have birthday wishes today. I've got Jody Clock on the list. I got Donna Bastian on the list. I got Trinity Constant on the list. And I got Patricia Crooks on the list today. So happy birthday to them. On the national list, let's see, Elizabeth Dole, the former senator, 90. Ken Burns, the director, he is 73, or filmmaker. Documentaries is what he likes to do. Style guru, Tim Gunn, 73 today. Geddy Lee, the singer from the group Rush.

0: 73 today. Country singer Martine McBride turning 60 today. We've got actor Stephen Dorff, 53. Josh Redner, he is now 52. NFL quarterback Dak Prescott is 53 today. National Chicken Wing Day. National Lasagna Day. Oh, Garfield would be so happy today. National Lipstick Day is going on today as well. What was this date? 1890, artist Vincent van Gogh. 37, apparent suicide. 54, the novel The Lord of the Rings published. 1981, Prince Charles, Lady Di got married on this date. 1981, divorced 1996. That's what I got for you today. Happy birthday, happy anniversary. If you're celebrating, you go make it a very special day.
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2: The Las Vegas Raiders were not bluffing, and they're turning to experience to open training camp. Head coach Clint Kubiak officially named veteran Kirk Cousins the team's starting quarterback. While the move keeps the veteran at the helm for now, Kubiak emphasized top overall draft pick Fernando Mendoza will have to earn his stripes as the Raiders ease their young franchise cornerstone into the professional ranks. I'm Drake Toll.
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0: Let's talk some sports here this morning. Class A State Legion Baseball Tournament began in Rapid City yesterday, and it saw Rapid City Post 22 defeat Watertown. That was 10-2 yesterday. Brookings 3-0 over Brandon Valley. Rapid City Post 320 was 9-0 over Yankton yesterday, and Sioux Falls West beat Harrisburg by a score of 8-0. So today in elimination games, at 11 o'clock, it's Harrisburg Gold versus Yankton. Then Watertown takes on Brandon Valley at 2 o'clock. In the winner's bracket, Rapid City 320 takes on Sioux Falls West. That will be at 5. And Rapid City Post 22 will have Brookings at 8 o'clock. Again, out in Rapid City. So I don't know if that's a local time or if that's their time out there. And let's see, last night it was Clark 11-0 over Lake Norton in the Class B South Dakota American Legion Baseball Tournament. Let's see, District 1B, okay. So let's see, today, Wednesday, 7:30, Millbank takes on Lake Norton. The winner will head to the state tournament. And then Thursday, 7:30. Volga takes on Castlewood. All right. And we'll see what happens. Okay. Anyway, that's some of the results. WNBA, Minnesota wins over Toronto 100-93. Washington defeated Connecticut. Indiana beat Seattle. It was New York over Los Angeles. And Vegas beat Portland in the WNBA from last night. Some baseball winners were Cleveland, Detroit, Arizona. That was an extra innings. Miami, Texas, Cincinnati, the Yankees. You had Washington. You had the Cubs. You had Houston. The A's were.

0: winners. San Diego, Milwaukee, and looks like Seattle. And the Atlanta Mets game, that was a postponement as well. Okay, now Vikings news yesterday. Vikings signing Brian O'Neill to a contract extension, 4-year, $96 million. Also being signed, safety Jermall Adams and running back Jordan Mins signing with the Vikings yesterday. It was announced also yesterday that Adrian Peterson's Ring of Honor ceremony will be set for November 9th when the Vikings host Buffalo for Monday Night Football. And also the Vikings announcing yesterday on December 20th against the Lions, they'll get to wear their rival uniforms, those special uniforms. That's supposed to be set for a Sunday Night Football game, December 20th. Well, depends on how both teams are doing at the time. You know, that's a flex schedule when it comes to NBC. And Twins, okay. Picked up a win against KC. Let's get a rundown on that.
1: Twins and the Royals on a muggy Tuesday night at Target Field. Twins with a chance to get back to 500, stay right in the thick of the American League Central race on the same day that their general manager told the media, hey, we're buying. We are adding to this team to try to make a postseason push. It was the veteran Seth Lugo, and he was crafty against right-hander Taj Bradley. Bradley struck out 10, fourth double-figure strikeout game of the year. But he gets nicked for a couple runs in the sixth inning, a double steal after a leadoff walk to the number nine hitter, and then it was Sal Perez blooping one in. That made it 2-1 in favor of Kansas City. The Twins' lone run coming on a Josh Bell RBI to score Cody Clemens in the fourth. It stayed 2-1 deep into the night, and this is how the Royals have been playing. All of their 11 games since the All-Star break, now nine of them have been one-run games. They'd won seven straight one-run games. It was a 2-1 game because the Twins kept hitting into double plays. The first inning, the second inning, the fifth inning, the sixth inning, and a double play in the eighth that wiped out the leadoff single by Ryan Jeffers. Well, that was a team franchise record-tying fifth double play in the ballgame. In the ninth inning, though, a different story. A leadoff single from Victor Caratini. Lee Keyshaw hit one into the left field corner, and Isaac Collins made a wonderful diving catch to keep Caratini from at least getting to third. Then Brooks Lee walked, and after Ryan Kreidler struck out, Royce Lewis was the Twins' final chance.
2: One ball, one strike. Here it comes. Swung on and hit high in the air. Deep right center field. It's got a chance, Thomas, at the wall, and it is off the wall, and it bounces by both fielders. Caratini scores. Lee's got a score. Royce Lewis has tripled home the winning runs, and the Minnesota Twins are back to 500 in the most dramatic fashion of all. A walk-off triple for Royce. And the Twins win it, but a final of 3-2.
1: What a win for the Minnesota Twins. A 3-2 victory over the Royals. Jack Anderson pitched the ninth. He picks up his first major league win just after being recalled from St. Paul. And the Twins are back at 500. And within two games of the top of the American League Central, they're 54-54 after a 3-2 walk-off win on your home for Twins baseball.

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11: I'm Nicole Murray with Your Money Now. Oil prices have jumped by more than 6% this morning after President Trump said the U.S. will hit Iran hard in retaliation for an attempted surprise attack on American forces. West Texas Intermediate is up to $84 a barrel, Brent at $89. Ford has raised its 2026 earnings forecast after beating Wall Street's second quarter earnings expectations despite missing revenue estimates. The Detroit automaker reported adjusted earnings per share of 42 cents and automotive revenue of nearly $45 billion. Porsche said its restructuring measures have enabled the luxury car maker to confirm 2026 guidance despite multiple challenges after reporting half-year results. Company leadership said a new package of job cuts, bringing the total to about 9,000 or 20% of the workforce, is expected to hit second-half results by roughly $350 million. Futures have dropped this morning as traders brace for the Fed's interest rate decision later today. Dow futures down by more than 300 points. That's Your Money Now.
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0: Well, let's look at the forecast courtesy of Sharps here in Watertown. Today, around that 90 mark, maybe some patchy smoke again. Tonight's low of 70 with showers and thunderstorms likely here tomorrow. Some of these could produce some heavy rainfall as our temperature gets up 83. They're talking rainfall amounts between 1 and 2 inches Thursday afternoon and an additional new rainfall amounts overnight, 1 to 2 inches possible. Friday morning, some rain chances there. Otherwise, it will be sunny and 79 degrees. Overnight low will be 60, sunny and 82 on Saturday. So again, Thursday, quite a bit of precip in our forecast. Well, the humidity's high and our temperature is 74 degrees right now in Watertown.
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1: From ABC News, I'm Sherry Preston. The man who gave the country near daily briefings during the pandemic, saying before a Senate committee minutes ago,
2: "Under the advice of my attorneys, I will invoke my right under the Fifth Amendment of the Constitution to refrain from answering your questions."
1: Dr. Anthony Fauci accused by Senator Rand Paul, chair of this committee, of mishandling the pandemic.
3: "Regarding the lockdowns, you did not personally issue every lockdown order, close every school, or impose every mandate. But officials across the country invoked your authority to justify these decisions. And you presented your recommendations not as judgments open to debate, but as dictates of science itself."
1: Democratic Senator Gary Peters says Rand Paul biased against Fauci and has had one for years. Fauci has received a full pardon from prosecution from former President Joe Biden. A new court filing in the court case against former FBI Director James Comey shows the lengths to which investigators have gone to try to prove a picture of seashells forming the numbers 8647 constitute a true threat against President Trump. Here's ABC National correspondent Stephen Portnoy.
4: James Comey's attorneys point to internal documents showing how the FBI has fruitlessly dug into court transcripts, old news articles, and AI chatbots to try to find examples of people using the phrase 86 to signify an intent to kill. Comey's lawyers say the FBI even interviewed convicted mobster Sammy the Bull Gravano to see if he ever used the phrase. The court papers say Gravano, whom Comey prosecuted, claimed a gangster would never use that term, because law enforcement would know what it meant.
1: Comey wants the case tossed. That fragile pause in fighting in the Middle East broken. Jordan says it shot down 5 missiles launched from Iran as the U.S. partners with Saudi Arabia to strike missiles from Iran to neighboring Iraq. You're listening to ABC News.
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1: Is it a bailout for the insurance industry or a lifeline to affordable medications? Either way, ABC's Jim Ryan says it's about to go away.
7: Medicare Part D provides prescription drug coverage to around 25 million beneficiaries through private insurance companies and is a key component of the federal health plan for older adults. The Trump administration is ending subsidies to the program after this year, saying that premiums will go up by less than $10 a month for most Medicare recipients. Other estimates put the increase closer to $20.
1: Lindsay Clancy's husband returning to the stand in Plymouth, Massachusetts. Clancy's on trial for killing the couple's 3 young children. She says she did it in the midst of postpartum depression. eBay has agreed to pay nearly $56 million to a Massachusetts couple after the eBay workers harassed them by sending them things like live roaches and, yes, this is true, a bloody pig mask.
8: The Steiners run an online newsletter that was often critical of eBay. Back in 2020, 7 eBay employees were charged with harassment, including an alleged plan to hide a GPS tracker on the Steiners' car. Most of the defendants pleaded guilty. Some were sentenced to prison. eBay condemned the harassment and apologized, saying it was wrong, reprehensible, and should never have happened.
1: That's ABC's Hannah Patah. For the second time in the last few months, Ford is boosting its profit outlook for the full year. The company says demand for vehicles, especially its pickup trucks, is still strong. Sherry Preston, ABC News.
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9: 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Good morning. From the KWAT Newsroom, I'm Mike Tanner. Here's a look at what's happening. Governor Larry Roden cruised to an easy win Tuesday in South Dakota's Republican gubernatorial runoff election with Toby Doden, and the numbers were not close. Roden received 71% of the vote, with more than 83,000 votes total. Doden did not put up much of a fight, getting just 29%, or just over 34,000 votes. It came after a poll released earlier this month showed Doden trailing Governor Roden by 30 percentage points. That prompted Doden to call the poll fake and absurd. It turns out the final results on Tuesday were even worse for Doden than that poll predicted. Larry Roden now advances to the November general election as the Republican Party candidate for governor. His Democrat opponent is former state lawmaker Dan Ahlers. Well, voters in the Del Rapids area will have one less candidate to choose from in November. According to the Secretary of State's website, Tom Pischke has withdrawn from the upcoming election. Back in June, Pischke was arrested on forgery charges. He pleaded not guilty earlier this month. The Del Rapids Republican was looking to hold on to a seat in the state Senate. That leaves independent candidate Brian Breitling running for Senate in District 25. The Iowa man accused of causing the death of his 9-year-old daughter when the all-terrain vehicle he was driving rolled over and killed her on the 4th of July remains jailed on a $50,000 cash bond. Zachary Berger pleaded not guilty to all 8 counts of a criminal indictment during an appearance in Hughes County Circuit Court on Tuesday. He's charged with vehicular manslaughter, second-degree manslaughter, and 2 felony counts of abuse or cruelty to a minor, as well as driving under the influence. A drowning has been reported by Pennington County Sheriff's officials at a popular swimming spot in the Black Hills. Authorities were first called about the incident at Hippie Hole, east of Mount Rushmore, on Tuesday morning. In a social media post, the sheriff's office said the deceased individual was visiting the Black Hills from out of the area, and there's an ongoing investigation. Last year, a Box Elder man died, and there were at least 4 rescues at Hippie Hole. A Sioux Falls man has been sentenced on conspiracy to distribute a controlled substance, possession of a controlled substance with the intent to distribute, and possession of a firearm by a prohibited person. Courtney Richmond was sentenced to 15 years and 8 months in federal prison. Homeland Security began looking into Richmond in late 2022, followed by the DEA in the fall of 2023. Investigators found that he was supplying meth to at least 1 individual for resale. At the time of his arrest, they found about 75 grams of meth and a loaded pistol in his vehicle, and later discovered an additional 216 grams of meth and another firearm at Richmond's home. Richmond is not allowed to legally possess firearms due to 4 prior felony convictions in Minnesota. A northern Minnesota man is in custody after a high-speed chase stretching from Sioux Falls into McCook County. On Sunday afternoon, 32-year-old Nathan Boswell was linked to a robbery at a Hy-Vee gas station in Sioux Falls before leading officers on a chase. Boswell began driving west in the eastbound lanes of Interstate 90, and the Highway Patrol eventually disabled his SUV. At that point, he refused to exit the vehicle, leading SWAT team to being called in to assist. Once on the scene, they deployed gas, which led to Boswell's surrender. He was booked into the Minnehaha County Jail and is now facing charges. It's a theme all too common
10: in Indian Country in South Dakota, where enrolled members of a tribe steal from their own people. There's word today that a Pine Ridge couple has been indicted for 14 counts of fraud, larceny, and embezzlement for stealing from the Oglala Sioux tribe. Patrick Fire Thunder and Tracy Gallego could face up to 20 years in prison. Over a two-year period beginning in 2022, they allegedly worked together to obtain and embezzle checks from the Oglala Sioux tribe that were intended to be paid to the Emergency Youth

0: shelter. They've pleaded not guilty. A trial date has not yet been set. South Dakota's Board of Regents is taking action on its recently developed strategy on artificial intelligence. Regents have approved new degree programs at Dakota State and South Dakota State. SDSU President Barry Dunn says it'll strengthen the university's engineering programs and meet the needs of industry, but it's not anything new to the students.
1: I don't think AI is really new to any student on a college campus. The agentic tools that will be available will be different, but those will come very naturally to the students on campus as we expand that usage.
0: The Regents also approved a new computing center for the Brookings campus. A curfew for those 17 years of age and under will be in place at the upcoming 87th annual Sioux Empire Fair. Anyone 17 and under who's not accompanied by a parent or guardian will have a 9 p.m. curfew at the fair. After 9 p.m., anyone in that age group will have to be with a parent or guardian at all times. The fair says the curfew is intended to maintain safety and keep the event family friendly. The Sioux Empire Fair runs from July 31st until August 8th. And today will be hot again, with temperatures across the region rising into the 90s to low 100s. The hot and humid conditions will result in heat index values in the triple digits over much of central South Dakota this afternoon, where a heat advisory is in effect. Rain and thunderstorm chances will move into the forecast tonight into Thursday. That's a look at what's happening. From the KWAT Newsroom, I'm Mike Tanner.
2: A neighbor told me, "My mother sold her house this spring and moved to an apartment. Honestly, I didn't think she'd ever do that, but she said it was time. And gosh, is she happy today. 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She sold a lot of excess stuff at an auction, and it was very interesting for me to see what she felt was worth keeping and what she was willing to part with. It's another great memory from Desmet Farm Mutual Insurance of South Dakota."
3: Now we take a look at the forecast, courtesy of Andor Tacker Plumbing and Heating, with some patchy smoke in the forecast. Around 90 today with lows tonight of 70 degrees. Here tomorrow, showers, thunderstorms likely, with some of the storms producing heavy rainfall. High 83. South winds gusting 24, chance of precip 80%, new rainfall amounts between 1 and 2 inches possible. Showers, thunderstorms before 4 a.m. Some of these could produce heavy rainfall as well, as the low gets down to 63 degrees. That is a 90% chance of precip, and again, rainfall amounts between 1 and 2 inches. Friday morning, rain chances giving way to sunshine, 79 degrees. Overnight, 60. Sunny, 82 on Saturday. Sunday, 83. And sunshine. Yesterday's top temperature at 90 degrees after a low of 67 degrees, with the highest wind gust recorded at 17. The sunrise, 6:11 today, is setting at 8:58 tonight. A year ago, we had 80 degrees after a low of 64. Our record high for today is 107. In 1933, 1925, the record low at 44. And the precip record from 1950 at an inch in 20 hundredths. Right now, 73 air temperature, humidity 94%. It's a south wind of 7. That dew point is 71. And again, 73 degrees.
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0: Good morning, happy Wednesday. Welcome to What's Up on KWAT

0: Yeah. I'd love to see just a nice, steady rain, let the ground soak it up, well, take the humidity out of the air.
1: Might not be steady like we want. It could come down in buckets.
0: Yeah, could be raining cats and dogs around here tomorrow. Well, we could use some moisture, so we'll see what happens. There's an old saying out there, Randy, that when you are wrong, you eat crow.
1: Oh, yeah.
0: I'm eating crow this
1: morning.
0: It's
1: tasting pretty good this morning for us, isn't it?
0: Pass me over another helping of crow there. Well, why? I questioned slash doubted that Kelloland Emerson College poll that came out a couple of weeks ago that showed Larry Roden up by 30 points in the runoff election. I was questioning how can we have such a seismic shift in the voting here and in the preference of the political candidates. They were largely right, but the gap between Larry Roden and Toby Doden was even wider than the 30-point lead that Roden had in that poll. And now as I step back and I take a look at things, it all makes sense when you consider that by a huge margin, the Dusty Johnson folks and the John Hansen folks said, okay, our guy's not in the runoff election. I'm going to vote for Larry Roden now.
1: Right, yeah.
0: And that tipped it his way in a huge, huge way. Last night. Final numbers came in, and you know, last night we were here, Rod and I, and I was watching the numbers come in and doing cut-ins during the Twins game on the election results. The first batch of numbers that came in shortly after the polls closed at 8 o'clock our time, the statewide polls, that is, the first batch of numbers that came in showed Larry Roden with a big, sizable lead right off the bat. And it never changed the rest of the night. In fact, the Associated Press, I think they called the race by probably 8:30.
1: I think I saw Dakota News 8:08.
0: Well, even earlier then. Yeah.
1: Said they're calling it already. I thought, wow.
0: Didn't take long.
1: Didn't take long.
0: Well, the final numbers this morning show that Larry Roden received 71% of the vote. Larry Roden got 83,582 votes. Toby Doden finished with 34,430. So the margin of victory was almost 50,000 votes. In other words, no recount needed here. Unlike that Sioux Falls mayoral runoff we had a few weeks ago, that the difference was 4 votes. This one close to 50,000 votes. In favor of Larry Roden. So he moves on now to the November general election against the Democrat candidate Dan Ahlers. I was looking at some of the numbers a little bit deeper in that runoff election from yesterday. There are 66 counties in South Dakota. Larry Roden won 64 of them. And in just about all of the counties that Larry Roden won, he won with at least 70% of the vote in those counties, in some cases even north of 80%. Hughes County, home of our capital city of Pierre. In Hughes County, Larry Roden carried Hughes County with 87% of the vote. The two counties that Toby Doden won, double-check my notes here. He was leading in Custer last night. Larry Roden eventually won Custer County. Toby Doden won Fall River County, which is in the furthest southwest corner of the state. That'd be what, that Edgemont area down there south of the hills? So Toby Doden carried Fall River County 54% to 46%. And he also

0: won Todd County by 3 votes. So essentially, that was a 50-50 toss-up county. Every other county in the state, Larry Roden carried by huge margins. He won Minnehaha County 72% to 28%. Pennington County, home of Rapid City, 67% to 33%. Larry Roden won Brown County. That's Toby Doden's home county.
1: That's his home base.
0: Grew up in Groton, based out of Aberdeen. Larry Roden carries Brown County 68% to 32%. And close to home here in these northeast South Dakota counties, Roden won them all. He got 68% of the vote in Coddington, 60% in Duell, 67% in Hamlin, 69% in Day, 74% in Marshall, 66% in Roberts, 72% in Kingsbury County, and you add it all up, and at the end of the night, it was, to use a sports analogy, it was a blowout.
1: It was a blowout, yeah.
0: What do you attribute it to? I had a lot of people, Randy, asking me right up until yesterday, how do you think that runoff election's going to go? And I gave up on trying to predict election outcomes a long time ago because my opinion is just that. And it's not always right. In fact, a lot of the time it's wrong. But I did tell people, I just sense and I feel like Larry Roden has the momentum here. And I don't know what I can really pin that on, but it just felt like he had Toby Doden on the run. During the runoff campaign, and Larry, from start to finish, from the June 2nd primary to the runoff yesterday, he kept his campaign, to a large extent, pretty positive and talked more about himself and what he had accomplished.
1: You know, I was kind of looking at the numbers myself. I just kind of pulled them up. So I looked at the total votes this time, and we know in a runoff it was going to be lower. We talked about that. Mm-hmm. Where it was June 2nd, you had 136,230 vote. Now it's 118,012, I think, is what I see total votes on there. Toby on the 2nd had 41,712. You look at the total there, 34,430, so way below what he got the first time around. Then again, there was more voters when you look at the total number there. So then Larry last time got 34,321. This time, again, that 83,582. So he picked up, like you mentioned, almost 40,000 extra votes there. 49,261 was my Bristol math.
0: That's the number of votes he picked up.
1: Yeah.
0: And got them from the Hanson and Dusty people.
1: Yeah. When you combine those two June 2nd between Dusty and Hanson, it was 60,197 total between the both of them. And he picked up basically 49 extra, probably from that extra 60, 49,261. So you're right. He picked up quite a number of those votes, and Toby did not.
0: Yeah, that's right.
1: So between June 2nd and yesterday, it was a difference of 18,218 votes. Between June 2nd and yesterday, did not vote this time around. 18,218. So from
0: fewer votes,
1: fewer voters
0: in the runoff,
1: fewer voters, I should say, from that June 2nd. So, like we mentioned, it would be a lesser turnout, and it sure proved to be that way. Mm-hmm.
0: Voter turnout yesterday was about 36%, roughly.
1: Yeah, 35.91
0: of registered Republican voters in South Dakota. Which just again, it tells you that a lot of people just didn't want to take the 2 or 3 minutes that it took yesterday to fill out one ballot question.
1: Yeah. Or pre-vote, or vote early.
0: That's exactly right. Yeah. So,
1: and you also mentioned how many people signed up to vote or switched party alliance to vote in this one.
0: And a lot of them will be switching back
1: and
0: now.
1: And be switching back again. So,
0: yeah. Well, it's just, it's interesting when you look at the results from yesterday and you compare them to what happened on June 2nd. And you put Toby Doden in a four-way race and he gets the most votes.
1: Correct, yeah.
0: Didn't get to that 35% he needed to win it that night. He got 31.
1: Right, and he's kicking himself. I should have got to that 35, wouldn't that have run off?
0: And then you take Dusty and John Hansen out of the equation, and it's reset now, yesterday, to a head-to-head match between Toby and Larry Roden. And the results were just completely, completely different.
1: Yep.
0: And again, the poll that Emerson College and the Kelloland folks did, kudos to them, they nailed it. The Dusty camp and the John Hansen camp said, okay, my guy's out. We're going to throw our support behind Mr. Roden. And that they did.
1: Yeah. And just think about it. He was the last one really to enter the race.
0: He was.
1: The governor. He was thinking, well, should I, shouldn't I?
0: Yeah.
1: You know, Dusty, his numbers are showing pretty good. You know, Hansen's going to run. Toby, and then I'm sure he had a good talk with his wife and his other people, and let's go for it.
0: He wanted to get through the legislative session, because
1: there
0: was some heavy lifting to do there.
1: Yeah, concentrate on that.
0: He wanted to get that bill to fund construction of a new men's prison in Sioux Falls passed and signed into law, got that done. Of course, we had the whole debate over property tax reductions during this past legislative session. Got that done, got some bills signed into law there. And so he will have now a track record to run on leading up to the November general election, because former Governor Noem resigned in January of 2025. So Larry's had the job for over a year now, but he didn't get elected to the governor's position. He just moved up to the governor's chair after former Governor Noem stepped away to join the Trump administration. So now we focus on the November general election, and here we go again.
1: So now his Republican Party backed him up on this primary, or this runoff election, I should say. Now we see what happens in November against the Democratic candidate.
0: Exactly, yep.
1: And I got to thinking, those people that switched and voted for him, wouldn't you want a weaker candidate to go against in November if you voted for Toby? Because wouldn't it have been tougher for him maybe against a Democrat? I don't know. I'm speculating here a little bit.
0: I don't. It's hard for me to get inside the heads of people who switch their party affiliation with the idea that they want to influence the election further down the road, like in November. When I've never switched party affiliation before, and when I go vote, I'm thinking here and now and in the present. This is the race that I'm voting on today, and I'm not thinking about what might be coming up 3 or 4 months down the road, you know.
1: And now the independents will have their say come November.
0: Yeah, they will. Independents can have their say, Randy Grimes.
1: That's right. That's right. We have our say.
0: Oh, we. Randy let the cat out of the bag there, for heaven's sakes. By the way, Toby Doden, he gave his concession speech last night up in Aberdeen. Very gracious in defeat. And Governor Roden said as much in his victory speech. He said he got a call from Toby and thanked him, congratulated him on the victory. Toby Doden issued a statement last night on social media that read, "Tonight I offered a sincere congratulations to Governor Roden. He, Sandy, their children, and their team have my full support heading into November."
1: Yeah, that's what he said.
0: So you go from opponent, Larry Roden, he wants to raise your taxes. The economy is stagnant because of Larry Roden. Yesterday, Larry Roden wins, and now Toby Doden is going to give Larry Roden his full support.
1: Well,
0: that's kind of the way politics works.
1: Mm-hmm.
0: Rivals one day and
1: Colleagues the next.
0: Indeed, Randy Grimes. Good morning. You're on What's Up. Thanks for calling.
2: Good morning, gentlemen. Yeah, that was quite an outcome, I guess. Yeah, and you're right, the last statement you made, you know, they can be at differences on the election thing, but that's the way it should be. Okay, I lost, and now I have to support the person that is in charge, the same way with our presidential thing, the bashing and everything that goes on. And I don't know, you know, you had this a lot in the last several years of this total bashing each other and outside money and influence. And I think maybe some of that may have hurt Mr. Doden in some cases. And there was some on the other side too, but a lot of this outside money and these advertisements, it's a lot of times that maybe skewer it of what the person's actually doing. So, yeah, I don't know much about this Democratic Tyler's. I don't know much about him. I mean, I haven't heard much. I don't dig into it that much. What can you tell me his goals are and things like that? Because I haven't really heard any interviews on yet. Maybe you guys know more than that. So I'm just wondering, the head-to-head competition coming up in November, what's some big differences, if there's any, in the two candidates there?
0: Appreciate the call. You bet. Thank you for calling. Well, in short, in answering your question, I don't know.
1: I don't either.
0: And that's what we're going to have to – that's what all of us – are going to have to study and listen to and analyze between now and November 3rd.
1: That's right, yeah.
0: I know Dan Ahlers is a former state legislator. In fact, he served in the legislature when Larry Roden was in the legislature. They know each other. They've served out in Pierre together. But as Governor Roden said last night, I'm a conservative and he is not. Dan Ahlers' vision is, what his platforms, what he is going to campaign on between now and November will remain to be seen. That's what the next roughly 3 months or so are for.
1: That's the thing. He's never had to say a word.
0: Yeah.
1: Because he had nobody to run against. He has somebody to run against.
0: Exactly right. Yep. And you're exactly right there. And, you know, Toby, look, he fashioned himself as a political outsider.
1: Yeah.
0: He didn't shy away from that.
1: Nope.
0: He's never held political office before.
1: Nope.
0: You know, he came in and shook the tree a little bit and talked about his plan to eliminate property taxes, and then he kind of scaled that back to say property taxes for owner-occupied homeowners.
1: Mm-hmm.
0: And, you know, said some things that I think a lot of conservative folks in the state would agree with, principally speaking, in terms of trying to reduce the size of government, look for government efficiencies, eliminate government waste and fraud, get indoctrination out of our public schools, those kind of things. Generally, the conservative folks are going to say, yep, I can get behind you on that. And again, I'm just sharing my opinion here. I think one of the reasons why Larry Roden won by such a wide margin last night is, first of all, name recognition,
1: mm-hmm.
0: got a lot of it. He's the guy that has the job now.
1: Mm-hmm.
0: And unless you really, really screw or goof some things up.
1: He didn't do that.
0: And he didn't do that. People will say, you know what? He's our governor now, and we're doing okay, and I don't have any reason to, I guess, not want him to be our governor. And I just think that there was a certain comfort level,
1: mm-hmm.
0: maybe, that voters had,
1: I think so,
0: with Larry Roden that they maybe didn't have with Toby Doden. And that's not to say Toby Doden's a bad guy in any way, shape, or form, but I think people just know a little more about Larry Roden than they did about the self-described political outsider Toby Doden. And that led people to say, you know what? Larry's going to be my guy in the runoff.
1: Yeah. Well, we can say 4 years ago, we didn't know much about Larry either.
0: No. Not a lot.
1: No.
0: Not a lot.
1: Just he's a lieutenant governor. That's all we knew.
0: You know, I mean, Tony Venhuizen is Larry's lieutenant governor. How much do we know about him?
1: Not a lot. No. When you think about it.
0: the second in command person, right? All right, so the runoff is over, and we can all maybe take a little bit of a breath from political elections now.
1: As just Randy just exhales. A pause, yeah. I would guess come September we start ramping up again.
0: It'll crank up again, yeah. It certainly
1: or October will. Or sometime, yeah.
0: Well, we need to get through the rest of summer.
1: Yeah.
0: Then we need to get the kids back in school.
1: Yeah.
0: Let's get through the Labor Day holiday weekend.
1: Yeah.
0: And then maybe we can start dipping our toe in the water about hearing about the general election in November. Campaigns are too long.
1: Yeah. So, yeah, October we'll probably hear more then.
0: Leaves will be changing, be falling.
1: Mm-hmm.
0: Weather will be turning a little crisp and cool.
1: Mm-hmm.
0: There'll be a touch of fall in the air, and we'll hear about the November race.
1: You know, I was looking at the old Farmer's Almanac, showed me a map yesterday in my email on fall.
0: Yeah.
1: They got us for cool, dry.
0: Cool and dry.
1: Right. They say it's going to be a little, I think September... a little cooler, maybe a little wetter. Come October, a little more dry, and a little warmer is what they were on that map I looked at. So,
0: and you got that in an email?
1: In an email from the Old Farmer's Almanac, and I made sure I ordered us a copy.
0: I thought they quit printing.
1: There's two different versions of the Old Farmer's Almanac.
0: What?
1: Oh, yeah. There's the Farmer's Almanac and the Old Farmer's Almanac. So the Old Farmer's Almanac from the 1800s is alive and well and in print.
0: So that's the one that you got the
1: that's
0: email.
1: The one that, that's the one that looks like these.
0: The old. So the Old Farmer's Almanac still prints.
1: Yes.
0: But the Farmer's Almanac does not.
1: No, that's the one that quitting publication, yeah.
0: So were they competitors?
1: I guess so, yeah. They went the same thing. People were confused by it.
0: That seems like almost like a copyright infringement sort of deal there.
1: Yeah.
0: Huh.
1: So, yeah, I'll their new darned. One comes out in September, and I made sure I said, you ordered send us a copy.
0: You ordered a copy. Well, when it comes in, we'll have to take a look at what their predictions are for... winter weather. We all like to
1: maybe
0: talk
1: I'll
0: about
1: find that.
0: That
1: map and put it on our Facebook page.
0: That's a good idea.
1: Yeah, I'll probably do that.
0: That is a good idea. We're all interested as we kind of transition out of summer into fall. We start thinking, okay, I wonder what kind of winter we're going to have this year. And those predictions are sometimes not.
1: And I guess it's the El Nino that's going to bring us our warmer winter. Fall, winter this year.
0: So. El Nino.
1: El Nino.
0: El Nino.
1: Yeah. It's going to dip further south and we'll be above it, I guess.
0: We'll see.
1: Yeah.
0: Time will tell. Line one, good morning. You're on What's Up.
2: Yeah, two things I think got Doden in trouble was his attitude and his campaign. I think he started... Uncle Larry and all this stuff, he started making all kinds of accusations. And the other one would be the property tax split. You know, he claimed he was going to eliminate property taxes. Well, then that changed to just the elderly or whatever, elderly homeowners. So,
0: yeah.
2: That's my thought.
0: Yeah, and I don't disagree with you on those two points. Live and learn, I guess.
1: Mm-hmm. Yep.
0: And now we can all speculate about whether or not Toby Doden politically is done, or if this was a learning lesson for him, and he will try to run for a future political office down the road.
1: Well, maybe a legislator seat or something.
0: You never know. You never know. Of course, he's got a lot of businesses to run.
1: Yeah, that's the thing.
0: It's not like he doesn't have anything to do, right?
1: And all that money he spent of his own on this campaign.
0: Boy, I thought about that too, Larry.
1: Yeah.
0: At least a couple $1 million of a mostly self-funded campaign.
1: Self-funded.
0: Mm-hmm. Not every politician does it that way. Well, not every politician can afford to do it that way. Let's take a break here on What's Up KWAT. Open phones on a Wednesday, 886-9404. 1-800-444-5928 are the numbers to call. Our text number is 605-880-0240. That's where you can text us any questions or comments on a Wednesday morning edition of What's Up, and we'll be back in just a moment.
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5: 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Any questions, call Ed at 605-880-5423 or Dan at 605-233-0100.
0: All right, we're back here on What's Up KWAT 950 Radio on a Wednesday morning with Mike and Randy. There was a Senate bill that was signed into law during the recently, the last legislative session out in Pierce, Senate Bill 96. It gives counties the option of imposing a half-cent sales tax with the revenue from that tax going toward buying down property taxes for homeowners.
6: Yep.
0: Cottington County, just a few weeks ago, the county commission voted 4-1 in favor of implementing that half-cent sales tax.
6: Yeah.
0: The law went into effect on July 1. And I got an email to me yesterday from Shelley Alvine. There's a group that is going to begin gathering petition signatures in an effort to force a countywide public vote on that tax increase.
6: Really?
0: On whether or not to say, yep, we agree with what the county commission has decided to do, or nope, our taxes are high enough already.
6: Oh, we can do that, huh?
0: Yeah. Counties, you can refer that decision. You've got to collect enough petition signatures to do that, and I believe the deadline is somewhere around mid-August. They've got to collect, I think it's close to 1,000 petition signatures, maybe somewhere in that neighborhood. Anyhow, that group that is working on this referendum, they're going to hold an organizational meeting tomorrow in the back room at Gather Coffee on Kemp in downtown Watertown at 4 p.m. They're going to get a meeting and get together and talk about the petition gathering process and get organized, and then they'll start pounding the pavement looking for folks to sign their petitions.
6: And if they get enough, it's added to the ballot for November.
0: I would assume it would be probably in November. I don't think it would be a special election. I would think it would be on the ballot in November. That would make sense to me. I don't know that for sure, but I think you're probably on the right path.
6: I'm just asking. Yeah.
0: Well, you ask, and I'm nodding my head saying,
6: I think
0: you're right. Yeah. It makes sense to me, but not everything makes sense in this world, does it?
6: Yeah.
0: Line one, good morning. You're on What's Up.
7: Yeah, good morning. I know the last call talked about some ads that Toby Doden ran that might have cost him some of the votes, but I thought one of the worst ads, actually, during that campaign, was done by Larry Roden when he came out and said how he brought up Toby's voting when he said, you know, at the end, I thought I voted for Obama twice. I thought that was a very bad ad.
0: Hmm. Yeah, I know the ad you're referring to. Mm-hmm. Apparently, appreciate the call. Caller dropped off.
6: Yeah.
0: Apparently that one...
6: Was that through his office, or was that through one of those
1: PAC groups or whatever it is.
0: I think through his office.
1: Oh, okay.
0: And they talked about the fact that Toby Doden used to be a Democrat, which is fine.
1: Yeah.
0: You got a lot of politicians out there who at some point their lifetime have switched parties.
1: Oh, yeah.
0: You have the right and the power to do that. And that Toby had not voted in recent Republican primary elections. And you can raise that point with voters. I don't know how much traction it gets. I mean, we change our minds on a lot of things in life. Political party affiliation being one of them. But the caller weighed in, said he didn't like that ad, but obviously it didn't hurt Mr. Roden yesterday based on the results that came in the runoff. Line one, good morning. You're on What's Up.
4: I did not find that ad bad at all. Doden is ridiculous, and if he's having his party in a bar, I would say he needs to stay out of politics.
0: Appreciate the call. Thank you. Well, he did give his concession speech last night at an establishment in Aberdeen, but that's not all that unusual. A lot of these, victory speeches, concession speeches on election night are given in places where you might be able to have an adult beverage or two. And I don't see anything wrong with that at all. Heck, if I was Larry Roden last night after a long campaign, June 2nd primary, and then a runoff election, if he wanted to kick back with his campaign team after the results came in and celebrate the night with a ice-cold beer, I'd tip my cap to him, say, nice job, Larry Roden, you deserved it, so enjoy.
1: Oh, yeah.
0: Right?
1: Oh, yeah. I'd do the same thing.
0: 886-9404, 1-800-444-5928, or our text line is 605-880-0240. You know what we're going to hear a lot about today, Randy Grimes, on the national news coverage? Dr. Anthony Fauci. Boy, we haven't heard a lot of that name for a while, have we?
1: Why is he in the news now?
0: He's going to testify before the Senate Homeland Security Committee, and there is going to be a heck of a showdown today between committee member Republican Senator Rand Paul of Kentucky
1: and
0: Dr.
1: Fan of his. Yeah.
0: Dr. Tony Fauci. They don't like each other.
1: No, they don't.
0: Fauci is appearing under subpoena just days after Senator Rand Paul's office released a trove of diary entries that Fauci wrote during his time as a leader in the Trump and Biden administration's response to the COVID-19 pandemic. In those journal entries, Fauci recounts early discussions about the origins of the coronavirus, an issue that lawmakers have investigated and that Senator Paul has accused Fauci of downplaying. Now, we are past the COVID-19 pandemic and all of the closures, all of the restrictions, the mask wearing, all of that stuff that we went through a few years ago.
1: Right, yep.
0: And I don't ask this question to make anybody think that this hearing today is not important, but what do we need to know about this? My attitude is like, well, we went through this terrible pandemic. We got through it.
1: Mm-hmm.
0: It's behind us. Mm-hmm. It's water under the bridge. Why do we need to revisit this whole thing about was the coronavirus, where and how was it basically hatched? Was it in this lab in China or not? What are we trying to get at here? Are we just trying to make Dr. Fauci look like a liar and all of the stuff that he was telling us during the pandemic was a bunch of lies and a bunch of nonsense?
1: Probably.
0: Did you wear a mask during COVID?
1: I had to.
0: Oh, in your other job in the retail sector?
1: Yeah, I had to.
0: That was company policy.
1: Yeah. Or if you went to a sporting event or a concert, I think we also had to. When you had to, I remember going out vacation Rapid City, we had to wear one in the motel if you were going, checking in and going up to your room and then coming out, you know, going through the lobby, you had to wear it. They said mask required.
0: We had them here at the radio station, Randy.
1: Yeah, we had them
0: with
1: here.
0: The Watertown Radio logo or the radio station call letters or something like that on the mask, right?
1: Oh, yeah.
0: That was just a miserable time period.
1: It was
0: just so awful. And from a news perspective, when I came into work every day knowing that, okay, today I'm going to be talking about COVID-19 again, and I'm going to be talking about the death toll in South Dakota again. That was, mentally, it was like the worst period in all my years of news coverage, decades of news coverage. That was just a dark, dark period, because it was just mentally, it was exhausting, it was depressing. Ugh, I hate thinking and talking about those times, but we're going to hear more about it today out in D.C. when Dr. Fauci testifies before the Senate Homeland Security Committee. You are going to see and you are going to hear sound bites between Dr. Fauci and Senator Paul, and it's going to be juicy, and it's not going to be very pleasant, because they do not like each other. They do not trust each other.
1: Well, he did the fifth, I thought he said, on the newscast at 7 or 8.
0: I didn't hear that.
1: Yeah, he's pleading fifth.
0: Is
1: what I heard on that. Well, it must have been the 8 o'clock newscast, yeah.
0: Senator Paul, I believe he's a doctor as well. Isn't he a doctor, Senator Paul?
1: I'm not for certain.
0: I'll have to research that. Yes. But in the meantime, let's take a call here on line one. Good morning. You're on What's Up.
2: Good morning again. Yeah, I was just going to bring up that subject just before you started on it, Mike. This deal started way back in the United States, in North Carolina, between Fauci and this lab and all that kind of stuff with other people. And I believe at one time, because of the money that was spent on this, checking into this so-called virus, and whatever the case, I believe it was President Obama that put a moratorium on that, but then down the road, then it didn't, because it got shifted over to China in that lab, and the money he spent, taxpayer money doing that. Mr. Fauci, I, in my opinion, lied a lot about what was going on, made a lot of money over it, and as well as a lot of other people and influence on that thing. And you're right, you mentioned mental health. Look at our kids in school. They had to be petitions put up between them, and the money that was spent. And, you know, I didn't wear a mask. If there was a place that I had to go in and wear a mask, I said, well, I'm not doing business in here. Because this virus did not get stopped by a mask. And it's known that it has caused people some problems just by some people that got the virus or were had the shot. It shed it. And there's been doctors out there saying, hey, I mean, I had COVID probably, my wife and I, but just before even really got started, because I couldn't taste an onion. I could eat an onion for a week, and I couldn't even taste it. When you get a bad, bad cold, basically that's what SARS-CoV is. SARS is a bad, bad cold. Well, through manipulation in the lab that they had done and upregulating this stuff, then it created more problems in the arm, and if you remember, it was going to stay in the arm, but no, it didn't. It spread in the other parts of the body, including the brain. But here's the deal. Yeah, we need to know the truth on this, which Senator Ron Johnson out of Wisconsin's had many, many doctors, top doctors, and had these Senate hearings on this. But he said, I am kind of upset because it doesn't come out in the mainstream media of what actually happened because they don't like to hear it because there's a lot of money involved there. And I believe that before this, I heard that, was it President Obama or Biden that pardoned Fauci? I mean, okay, let's say he says admitted to some of this stuff or whatever the case. If he's already pardoned, how are you going to put any other, you know, jail time for him? So that, I think I heard that, that the one of the presidents, either Biden or Obama, pardoned him on any and all things. So anyway, take care.
0: Appreciate the call. Thank you. 886-9404. Our local number, toll free, is 1-800-444-5928.
1: It was President Biden that did.
0: Pardoned him?
1: Pardoned him, yeah. And then 10 years before, he went back 10 years on the other thing, too. Yeah.
0: Senator Rand Paul is a doctor.
1: He is, okay.
0: He's a trained ophthalmologist. Ophthalmologist. So he's an eye surgeon, basically. Completed his medical studies at Duke Medical School in 1988. And practiced ophthalmology, specializing in eye surgery and eye diseases. So there you go on that. Line one, good morning. You're on What's Up.
8: Yeah, that Fauci hearing started at 7:30 this morning.
0: It's already underway, huh?
8: Yeah, well, it's over.
0: Oh, it's already over?
8: His first comment was, I'm pleading the fifth to all of your questions.
0: Hmm. So
8: that pretty much ends it.
0: That ends it. Yeah, you can subpoena them, and they need to show up, and then they invoke their Fifth Amendment rights, and we know nothing.
8: Yeah, because he wasn't indicted on anything, because like you say, Biden gave him a pardon.
1: Mm-hmm.
8: So he didn't have to answer any questions. So that's what I heard. I heard it right on your radio station. I didn't watch it. I was going to watch it, but I thought, he's just going to plead the fifth, and that's going to be it. So.
0: And it is. And it is. Well, there you go.
1: Yeah.
0: Well, thank you for calling. Today's hearing could have been the latest in a series of explosive confrontations between Fauci and Rand Paul. Senator Paul has backed the theory that the coronavirus emerged from a lab and has accused Dr. Fauci and other top officials of publicly downplaying and denigrating that theory, especially in the early days of the pandemic. Dr. Fauci insists that he has always kept an open mind about the virus's origins, although he has argued at various points that the evidence suggests that the virus emerged naturally. Maybe I'm in the minority here, but we're done.
1: Mm-hmm.
0: The pandemic's done.
1: Yeah, yeah.
0: Dr. Fauci, you had your 15 minutes of fame.
1: He took advantage of that 15 minutes of fame.
0: I'm like, okay, let's move on. And maybe I'm thinking about that because it was such an ugly period in our nation's history, and I don't even want to go back and relive it and think about it. But other people probably feel entirely different about it, and that's okay. Line one, good morning. You're on What's Up.
9: Hello.
0: Hi.
9: I would like to announce that the dance tonight at the Watertown Senior Citizen Center is going to be in honor of Karen Ellis and her contributions to the dance at WSAC have spanned years, and many other organizations in this town have benefited from her help and her volunteering. So we would like you to come help us celebrate her birthday and remember her lifelong contributions tonight at the dance at 7 p.m. at 26 First Avenue Southwest.
0: All right. Did you know Karen?
9: Yes, I met her dancing at the casino many years ago.
0: Oh, my goodness. Tell me a little about Karen.
9: Well, the first time I met her, we were at the casino. The smoke was bothering me, and I asked her if I could sit at her table. and she welcomed us with open arms, and that's when she told me all the things she does during these times, telling us she did meals.

0: for the Salvation Army and for every place in town that does meals. And I can't even begin to name all the places that she's helped over the years. And just a very good friend. And I actually took inspiration from her. From that's what I want to do when I get to be her age, is to be out there helping people. So I'm actually right now the vice president of the Senior Citizen Center and the head of the dance committee there, which was, dance was one of her true loves in this life.
1: Mm. What's the music tonight at the dance?
0: It is family traditions. It's basically country music.
1: Okay, and what time do you get started there?
0: We start the dance at 7 o'clock. But you can come in earlier that, and actually, kind of to keep the dance getting better and better, I am starting a beginning line dancers class that I teach on Wednesday nights at 6 o'clock. If anybody would like to learn a few of the dances to the waltzes, and, you know, then you can get out there and line dance with the rest of us.
1: That sounds good. Going to have the coffee pot on down there, maybe a cookie or something during the dance that the folks can have?
0: Yes, the coffee is there, and it's actually free, and we're going to be bringing in cake and ice cream, and then there is donations to the Karen Ellis Memorial Fund that come through the snacks that people bring and donate to the dance.
1: Awesome. All right. Well, thank you for calling and letting us know about it. We hope you have a good turnout down there tonight.
0: Yes, I do too.
1: You bet.
0: Really miss her.
1: Have a great day. Thanks for calling.
0: Yeah.
1: So you can do a little dancing, maybe a little line dancing, and then when you need to take a break, sit down and have a cup of coffee, a slice of cake, and a scoop of ice cream, and chill out a little bit, enjoy some conversation, and then get back up and get back out on that dance floor again.
2: Get back out there. All right, looks like they're going to spray for mosquitoes again tonight. Just got the PSA from the city of Watertown.
1: Where are they spraying now, Randy?
2: Southeast and southwest will be the sprayed areas tonight after 9 o'clock.
1: After 9 o'clock, weather permitting.
2: Yep.
1: And it should permit, I think.
2: I think
1: we'll be
2: so.
1: Okay. Yeah. One more call before we go to break. Good morning. You're on What's Up.
3: I hate to call again, but I want to make a couple of comments. Yes, when you talked about Karen Ellis, yes, she was a very, very good person, cared about people, and I met her quite a few years ago when they had an auction out there at their place out towards Joy Ranch. And I was there, and I remember buying a few things from her. But ever since that, and I used to see her at the all the dances down there all the time at the Senior Citizen Center, and she always had time to visit with you. She always cared. And she is, and like the gal said, a wonderful, wonderful, caring person. And, yeah. So anyway, the other thing, Mike, I want anybody to ask this question. If you mentioned that the pandemic is over, okay, the pandemic is so-called what they, you know, is over, but why is the CDC still pushing the COVID-19 vaccines for kids and adults? Answer that question. If it's over, why are we still pushing that vaccine? Money, money, money. There you go.
1: Well, I guess you answered your own question.
2: That answer I would have said too. Money, money, money.
1: And we were told during the pandemic that the pandemic at some point will end, but the virus won't go away.
2: Right, right.
1: It might, you know, morph or mutate into some other form, some other strain of an influenza virus, but COVID was here and probably going to be here for a long, long time. But the pandemic, done.
2: Right.
1: Did you get a shot?
2: Well, I had to.
1: Well, you said you had to wear a mask.
2: Yeah.
1: You had to get a shot, too.
2: Well, yeah, if you wanted to go to these events that were scheduled, concerts and games, you had to show proof that you got the shot.
1: Oh. Do you remember which one you got?
2: Just whatever the first round. I never, nothing on the follow-ups.
1: Did you get COVID?
2: No.
1: To your knowledge?
2: Nope.
1: I got the Moderna shot. I had just, did I get one and the booster?
2: You had to get one. I think you had to do a follow-up So in reality, two shots the first time around, but never a booster. I never got a booster.
1: I can't remember. I know I got one. I can't remember if the one I got.
2: Yeah, you're supposed to get two of them.
1: Mm-hmm.
2: Yeah.
1: Well, I got COVID back in, January of 2020 or 2021.
2: We had a few here in the building got COVID, didn't we? I never did, no.
1: Well, it was funny. In my case, I was feeling kind of lousy. We were in the throes of the pandemic. I was feeling kind of lousy. Went out to the quick care clinic here in Watertown. Mm-hmm. Hey, can you give me a test? See, I want to know if I've got it or not. Well, test came back negative. But the nurse says that doesn't necessarily mean that you don't have it. It's just not to the point in your body yet where it's giving us a positive reading. Maybe, you know, and they had the home test kits that you could do.
2: Right, yeah.
1: She said, maybe, you know, get one of those home test kits and in a day or two test yourself and maybe the results will be different. Well, I did that, and a couple of days later when I tested myself, I felt even lousier and the test came back positive.
2: Hmm. Remember and, when you, I remember having to go to the clinic for an appointment,
1: mm-hmm.
2: get the swab up the nose.
1: Oh, yeah.
2: Because you had to do that before you went inside,
1: too. Yeah, wasn't that fun?
2: Yeah, yeah.
1: Mm.
2: The stuff we had to go through.
1: Yeah. I can tell you that the COVID experience for me was no fun. If for about 10 days, it knocked me flat. Mm-hmm. And it was, it was rough going.
2: Any lingering effects after it?
1: Not really.
2: Because there's people that have, gotten it and there's still lingering results from that COVID.
1: They call it the long haul.
2: Yeah.
1: Long haulers, right?
2: Yeah.
1: Yeah, well, it's... It was a tough time.
2: Yeah, it
1: was.
2: Sure
1: was a tough, tough time. And all the mask wearing and the immunizations, the shots, the business closures. It was just a miserable time in our nation's history. We need to take a break here. One of our fine sponsors is What's Up is Dunwald Transportation in Clark. They're the folks that we use to take our twins bus trips every summer down to Target Field. Boy, they take good care of us. They've got some open seats on some upcoming trips. Let's learn more about that now. A proud sponsor of What's Up here on KWAT Radio is Dunwald Transportation of Clark, good friends of the program. We use them every year for our annual Twins bus trip down to Target Field. We're going to talk with Josie this morning. And Josie, it's summertime. People are traveling. They're vacationing. And you've got lots of trips and opportunities for people to travel. Tell us a little bit about that.
4: We've got tons of opportunities to travel. This year kind of took off crazy. We've actually only got 3 trips left total this year with any openings on them. We had a trip come back this past weekend from our Minnetonka tour where they go to a Twins game. They go float the Minnetonka lake on a dinner cruise. They get to go and see the Arboretum over there at the University of Minnesota, a bunch of fun things to do. They visit Jan Hashton over there. That's usually a yearly trip we take. They just got back this past weekend. As far as our coming up tours that we've got openings for, we've got our Buffalo Roundup tour. We are heading out Thursday before the Buffalo Roundup at the end of September. And we get to go see them rounding the bison at the Buffalo Roundup there in Custer State Park. And then we'll head over for a 2-night stay in Deadwood, kind of taking in the scenic areas of Deadwood. We'll go visit some other scenic areas, things like that, just kind of more of a relaxing 2 days up there in Deadwood for that trip. And then we have openings on our Duluth tour. That's a pretty popular tour that we've taken every year, or pretty close to every year, I should say. In that tour, they head up to the Gooseberry Falls. They see all them scenic routes and stuff like that. They make a stop at the famous Betty's Pies. They do a river train ride. They get to take in all the views at the pier, things like that. And then we've only got one day trip left this year with openings, and that's going to be on December 12th, and we're going to head over and see Annie. We actually are taking, that would be our second bus. Our first bus in October is heading out, but that bus is all full. So it's kind of been a busy year, but It's been awesome. So
1: yeah, limited opportunities for people to book a Denwald transportation trip, but that's a good thing that seats are filling.

0: up fast. And the nice thing about these trips, Josie, is that you ride on a comfortable, air-conditioned motor coach bus. You don't have to do any of the driving. You don't have to worry about any of the lodging. You just show up, and pretty much everything is taken care of for you.
1: Yes, yes. And we usually have, you know, fun snacks, games. We've got a great host. Every trip we go on, we send a hostess or a host with, and, you know, they keep everyone entertained on the way as well. So it kind of makes the time, even if it is a little bit longer of a trip, it makes it go fast. So that's always nice, too.
0: That is for sure. Now, three trips that you've got seats still available for. The Buffalo Roundup out in Custer, also Annie that you mentioned, and that third trip as well to Duluth. Can you give us the dates of each of those trips again, if you would, please?
1: Yeah, the Buffalo Roundup tour is going to be September 24th through the 27th. Our Duluth, Minnesota tour is October 8th through the 11th, and then we head over to Chanhassen to see Annie on December 12th.
0: And I know you book seats and you fill up the bus on a first-come, first-served basis. Josie, if folks want more information about these trips or to reserve a spot on the bus, how do they do that?
1: Go ahead and give the office a call. Pretty much anyone here can help you out. That number is going to be 605-532-3836.
0: Well, it's a great way to travel. I've done it myself before. Denwald Transportation over in Clark, they will take good care of you. Josie, thanks for your time today. We appreciate it, and have a good day.
1: Yes, you too. Thank you.
2: Yep. And we're here at Beetle County 4-H Achievement Days, and of course I've got one of the stars for the state fair down here, Candy Briley, who's the assistant manager down here. Well, Candy... Boy, when Achievement Days come around, it's not long for you guys to go.
3: Yeah, I think I just said...
4: Oh, I don't know why that jumped in there, but it was there.
0: We got chaos here at KWAT. What in the heck is going on?
4: My machine decided it wanted to do something completely different, so...
0: Did I pull up Chris? Was Chris in there?
4: Yeah.
0: Is it still queued and ready to go?
4: Well, I have to make it the next event again.
0: Okay. So last night... Rod and I are in, and we're teaming up doing the runoff election night coverage here on KWAT. I've got one eye on the computer screen studying the numbers as they're coming in, and I've got one ear on the monitor here in our studio listening to a Twins game against the Kansas City Royals that's a nail-biter. Twins are behind 2-1, bottom of the ninth inning, two out, down to their last strike. I'm thinking, boy, this is going to be a tough, tough loss, 2-1 loss. But then this happened.
5: One ball, one strike. Here it comes. Swung on and hit high in the air. Deep right center field. It's got a chance, Thomas, at the wall, and it is off the wall, and it bounces by both fielders. Caratini scores. Lee's going to score. Royce Lewis has tripled home the winning runs. And the Minnesota Twins are back to 500 in the most dramatic fashion of all. A walk-off triple for Royce. And the Twins win it by the final of 3-2.
0: The old walk-off win.
4: Gotta like those.
0: Royce gets the Gatorade dumped on him and all the sunflower seeds dumped on him. And the players are dancing around celebrating. Fun night. Good win for the Twins, 3-2. And they'll play again tonight at Target Field. We'll have it here on KWAT. We'll see if the Twins can make it two in a row against the Royals. All right, one quick final call here as we're up against the clock. Good morning. You're on What's Up.
6: Good morning.
0: Hi.
6: We've had some really hot weather lately.
0: Oh, isn't it been something?
6: I haven't heard anything on the radio about the fat cattle.
0: Mm-hmm.
6: But one producer down in Brookings County, one producer has lost 24 head yesterday.
0: Oh, boy.
6: I'm surprised that the state isn't up on that thing a little bit more. I haven't heard nothing about that.
0: Mm.
6: Another thing to touch on as you talk about the election,
0: mm-hmm.
6: I had high hopes that maybe we would get something done on the taxes in South Dakota. But it looks like it's going to be the same thing. We have the most unequal tax system. The suit coats are running the state, and the suit coats do not want to pay their fair share of the expense of running the state of South Dakota.

0: livelihood. Those animals are your livelihood, and they're suffering from heat stress and terrible dry conditions and temperatures up into the 90s and triple digits. That's just awful. That's not good news there at all. All right. We appreciate you all tuning in to the show today, calling in, listening in. We appreciate that every single day. We love when the callers pick up the phone and visit with Randy and I. We'll do that again tomorrow, and we'll do it at 8:15. Until then, have a great, safe day, and we'll talk to you again tomorrow morning.
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3: From ABC News, I'm Sherry Preston. As some predicted it would be, the Senate Homeland Security Committee's questioning of Dr. Anthony Fauci had a lot of drama, beginning with Fauci's own statement.
4: Under the advice of my attorneys, I will invoke my right under the Fifth Amendment of the Constitution to refrain from answering your questions.
3: Fauci was subpoenaed by Senator Rand Paul, who at one point told Fauci's attorney to stop speaking on his behalf.
5: I said, sit quietly, you are not recognized. Another word and you're gone.
3: Well, the attorney kept talking, so Rand directed.
5: Security, please remove him from the room.
3: The Capitol Police did remove him, as some in the hearing applauded. U.S. forces in the Middle East on high alert after a surprise attack by Iran on Jordan, where CENTCOM is located. The five missiles launched were all intercepted. However, says ABC's Rachel Scott at the White House,
6: this goes against everything the president has been saying for days. He has insisted that Iran badly wants to make a deal. Sources tell me he even put off a major escalation in this conflict to give way for diplomacy. But Iran is clearly not interested in that, launching another attempted attack overnight.
3: The search for survivors after the Japanese earthquake continues. ABC's James Longman has more.
7: Choppers seen running. An explosion 90 minutes later, part of the second floor collapsing, and now thousands of emergency personnel have been deployed to assist in rescue and aid efforts. The quake's epicenter was located on the southwestern island of Kyushu. 300,000 people have been told to evacuate to safety. Fires broke out throughout the area. Tourists witnessed the famous stone wall of Kumamoto Castle crumbling to the ground.
3: 300,000 people have been told to evacuate after shocks. Former FBI Director James Comey has moved to dismiss the Seychelles case against him, saying he was exercising his First Amendment rights. Federal prosecutors are trying to prove his 8647 message was a legitimate threat. This is ABC News.
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3: Someday, science will come up with a way to manufacture synthetic blood.
10: In the meantime, the only source of blood for medical procedures is humans.
11: We need people to step up.
10: Matt Trotter is with the American Red Cross, which has declared a national blood supply emergency.
11: If three more people came to every Red Cross blood drive over the next month, we would be out of this crisis.
10: The nonprofit has been hit from both sides, a seasonal increase in demand for blood products and a precipitous decline in donor. Jim Ryan, ABC News.
3: Along party lines, the Senate confirming Jay Clayton to be the next director of national intelligence.
12: At a hearing this month, Clayton repeatedly refused to say that Joe Biden won the 2020 election, saying only the election was certified.
13: Who won the 2020?

0: I think I've answered the question. We can keep doing this.
1: Well, we're going to keep doing it because you're not being forthright.
0: I'm not going to engage in the theater.
2: Clayton inherits an intelligence agency that's being downsized. The acting director he's replacing announced yesterday a 30% staff reduction from just weeks ago. Lawmakers are now requesting details about those cuts.
3: ABC's Sophie Flay. Irish singer-songwriter Glenn Hansard, who won an Academy Award for the 2007 film Once, has died in a motorcycle crash in Ireland. He got his start as a busker on the streets of Dublin and sang a rousing rendition of the Pogues' Fairy Tale of New York at Shane McGowan's funeral in 2023. Irish Prime Minister Michael Martin says he is deeply saddened at Hansard's passing. Sherry Preston, ABC News.
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0: Well, welcome to our Agro Talk here on 950 KWAT for this Wednesday with sunshine, 77 right now, on the way to around that 90 mark here today. So it's going to be a nice, warm day for us again in the listening area. And the prices today not looking too good as I was looking at especially soybeans. Boy, soybeans right now trading about 23 cents lower today. Now, a couple days ago, they lost quite a bit, and looks like today they're on the losing side of things so far. September corn right now about 6 lower. We've got soybeans for August about 23¾ lower right now. The wheat market right now looks like that's on the positive, up about a penny and three quarter on the September side of things. And then you're looking at the the KC right now, that's up about 3¾. The Minneapolis Spring, that is up about 7 cents today, so that's looking okay. Oats market about a penny and three quarter lower today on the September side of things. On the livestock part of it, look, we're trading higher on the live cattle for August right now, up about $1.27. In the feeder cattle, up about $1.42 for August. Lean hogs, 37 cents lower for August right now. The class 3 milk, that's trading 6 cents higher for August, $16.68. September at $16.93, that's up about 4 cents. And it was, I know on the earlier newscast today, they were talking about the energy prices being higher, and we are seeing that here today. Yesterday it was running lower, but now it's about $5 higher. So it's around that $85 mark again for a barrel of oil after what's going on again across the pond, as I would say, in the Middle East. So, that is definitely higher again today as we talk. We will, better mention, we're going to have a 4-H Achievement Day reports again today from Dual County, as Chuck Langner will be doing those reports again, talking to some of the kids from Dual County. We'll have those later on here today here on KWAT. So be listening for those reports coming up here. We'll get a chance to talk with Westside Soybean. Oh boy, that's going to be a great day to talk to South Dakota soybean processors. We'll see who answers the phone. And AgWorks, we'll talk with them later on as well here today. It's all coming up on our AgriTalk here on 950 KWAT.
1: Siblings often grow up together with the same values and beliefs, but life experience as adults can alter the way people view the world. Family members coming back to the farm or ranch to work together can find each other changed. 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
2: And we're asking people because of birth to be in business together when the life experiences they've already had have already created big differences.
1: In family business, people don't select their partners. That partner was chosen for them by birth. But Hoyer says understanding and listening to each other can pave the way to a successful working relationship with family.
2: It's about recognizing the differences between, because if you can recognize that, the couples can actually become stronger together.
1: The Keep Farmers Farming Legacy team can walk with farm families to discover the feasibility of siblings working together as perhaps the patriarch transitions to retirement. One-on-one discussions, along with group meetings, aid in identifying a vision that works for everyone. Hoyer says it requires all parties working as a team.
2: Are you going to commit yourself to help fill these gaps? And if you want to, then we can start getting to work and structure and the communication, everything we need to do to make this thing work. But it takes a fundamental commitment to work on each other in a good way to find that common ground again.
1: At times, a common vision cannot be found, but families are then free to discover new pathways that are a better fit. 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I'm Pam Geppert reporting.
0: Now we go to Westside Implement over at Clark, and Austin's going to talk with us today. Good morning, sir.
3: Good morning. How are we doing today?
0: Doing well. How's the shop been? Busy?
3: Oh, shop's been busy. We're getting some haying equipment through, working on some stuff that's breaking down here and there, but guys in the shop are staying plenty busy.
0: That's kind of an everyday thing now, isn't it, really, this time of year?
3: Yeah, this time of year, we're getting into that, after spring's kind of wrapped up, the haying's going good. We're starting to get things rolling for grain handling for harvest coming up here.
0: Okay. As I speak of harvest, want to make sure that the equipment's going to be ready to roll when it comes to harvest time. That's why they get a hold of you guys.
3: Yep. If you have any of that MacDon stuff, that draper head, we got probably one of the best around to be going through that. I'd say let's get on it sooner than later, get it gone through, make sure it's ready for the field. Grain carts, get them checked over, make sure we're tires are good and gearboxes are ready. So,
0: yeah, especially the gearboxes.
3: Sometimes one little thing can wreck a day.
0: And it sure does.
3: Something you just don't think about.
0: Now, no issue with getting parts in. From what shouldn't be much of an issue on that, should it?
3: Getting parts here hasn't really been a problem for quite a while. Once in a while, we'll hit a snag where maybe it's a high demand part. Might take a little extra longer to get it, but usually not too long of a wait.
0: Okay. And I know you guys do a different line of equipment, so you got to keep on top of each line of what's got to be in stock.
3: Yeah, these parts guys, I'd hate to venture what dollar amount they have in parts. I mean, it's got to be up there a ways, especially with these multiple different lines. A lot of these lines are good to us, help us keep parts on hand. So we usually have what we need, not too far out for what we don't, I guess.
0: Okay. Need a new piece of equipment. I know you got a lot there to take a look at, so hopefully they
3: got a lot sitting here.
0: Yeah.
3: I know these Vermeer mowers, let's see, we got some discounts in it. The sales guys have some stuff going through July here. Grain handling, I know the grain carts, we're getting some big discounts through the end of September, I think is what they were telling me. So,
0: okay.
3: There's some discounts out there to be had, just got to call and ask.
0: You got to call and ask, that's right, or stop in and talk about it as well and enjoy a little popcorn while you're talking.
3: There you go, we got some pretty good popcorn around here. Angie does a great job keeping that thing stocked.
0: Now you guys are getting sponsored of the Clark Potato Days Mashed Potato Wrestling. So

0: You know, you guys, yep, you like to sponsor a lot of things around the area.
1: Yeah, we're pretty active in the community. I know we usually sponsor quite a bit going into this Potato Days weekend. If you are out and about in town, there is some Mr. and Mrs. Potato Heads that you can play with for the kids. They can mix and match some stuff. They'll be scattered around town for them to play with.
0: All right. Yep, and it sounds like the weather's going to be pretty nice for it. I think I saw 83 and sunshine on Saturday, so it should be a wonderful day for the event.
1: Well, 83 is a nice cool day anymore.
0: Yeah, it is, isn't it? All right, they can stop and see you guys today. I think you're open till 6 tonight, right?
1: Yep. Monday through Friday, 8 to 6, 8 to noon on Saturday.
0: Well, thanks for taking the time to talk with us, Austin. You have a wonderful day.
1: You too. Take care.
0: All right. Again, there's our report from Westside Implements, and make sure you say hi to Austin when you stop on in.
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4: Kara Hart with Ag News on Brownfield. Pioneer didn't become the number one corn and soybean brand in the United States without earning that title. But they're not finished. They'll keep doing what it takes to stay number one. An ag economist says he doesn't expect improvements in fertilizer prices anytime soon, and it may impact how farmers purchase their inputs for next year. Gary Schnittke at the University of Illinois says he doesn't have a crystal ball, but
5: there could be dramatic swings between fall and spring. Spreading those input decisions, just like you typically advise spreading sales, is probably a good thing and more important now than it was a year ago.
4: He tells Brownfield by diversifying purchasing habits, producers can better mitigate risk in a volatile environment.
5: It's probably good to place bets at both of them. So if you typically buy most of your inputs in the fall, think about buying half of them in the fall and half of them in the spring.
4: The fertilizer price index shows prices are down 21% from last month, but up 10% from a year ago. The vice president of Washington operations with the National Cotton Council says farm economic aid remains unsettled as Congress prepares to head into the August recess. Robbie Minnick tells Brownfield,
6: I still have a lot of questions about what that's going to look like.
4: At the end of July, the U.S. House of Representatives passed a budget resolution directing up to $12 billion in aid to farmers. Now, the House Ag Committee is expected to have a role in deciding how that aid is distributed. Minnick says specialty crops and sawmills could compete for a portion of the $11 billion expected to go to farmers through direct payments. He says row crops might see another Farmer Bridge Assistance Program.
6: That's something that USDA already has the computer system for. It's something that they can use to getting out the door. It's something that they can do very quickly.
4: The U.S. Senate could approach economic assistance differently, with some senators discussing a price tag of $17 billion. Minnick says Congress might also address feedback on the FBA program focused on prevent plant and payments.
6: I think you would see Congress take that FBA model and make some tweaks and some improvements that USDA just simply weren't able to do and get that back to them so that they can get it out to producers as quickly as possible.
4: He says he's optimistic Congress can pass economic relief before the lame duck session. The Deputy Secretary at USDA says another round of financial assistance is needed to support America's farmers and ranchers. Stephen Vaden says the $12 billion in farm aid included in the resolution passed by the House is critical.
7: We think it strikes the right balance between the aid farmers need now while not losing focus on opening up new markets overseas and creating new domestic opportunities for our farmers.
4: He says the commodity markets are already responding to steps taken

0: to spur domestic biofuel production, and he says export demand continues to be strong. I'm Kara Hart for Brownfield.
1: And right now, we head down to South Dakota Soybean Processors. Blake will join me on the markets today. I don't know what to say when I look at these numbers this morning, Blake. It's not looking good.
2: It's another bad morning for the grain markets here right now.
1: Yeah.
2: Soybeans, I mean, we're down another 22, 21 cents, kind of bouncing around that same area this morning. So it's just not a good day here if you got soybeans.
1: Monday, you had some big losses. Yesterday, not so much. Today, we're looking at it. What's going on out there to make it do this? Do you have any idea?
2: Yeah, I don't know for sure here. It just seems like, I mean, down, yeah, big on Monday there. A little bit of reprieve yesterday, but here maybe factoring in some weather there. I mean, we were trading weather pretty heavily there on the recent rally, and right now here in South Dakota, I mean, certain pockets still pretty dry, probably pretty dry, widespread, I would say. But other states here don't seem to be as dry as us, so like factors maybe marketing in some of that there.
1: All right. Well, tell everybody what your current numbers are doing at all three plants.
2: Yeah, right now here in Volga for August delivery, we're at an 1185 cash. New crop delivery is an 1140. Down in Mitchell for High Plains Processing, August delivery is 1205 cash. New crop is 1140 as well. And then out in Miller for non-GMO soybeans for August delivery, we're at a 1390 cash. And new crop there is a 1385.
1: Be on the schedule for that Miller area too. So,
2: yeah. Be on the schedule for Miller there. You can give us a call here in the office, and we'll kind of get you on the schedule for delivery. Pretty easy to get on it. And then for receiving hours here in Volga, we're open all week through Friday this week, 7 to 4. And then out in Mitchell there for High Plains Processing, going to be open 7:30 to 6 through Thursday this week, so through tomorrow. And then Friday this week, we are closed for bean receiving.
1: Okay. Wonderful to know that information. 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
2: Yeah, exactly. 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
1: All right, we'll let you get back at it. You have a wonderful day.
2: Thanks. You too, Randy.
1: And again, there's our report with South Dakota Soybean Processors.
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5: 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I'm Michelle Roof with Mike Miner of Professional Ag Marketing. Well, in the grain space, corn and soybean futures are lower this morning. Wheat slightly higher. Cattle futures are to the plus side and hogs mostly lower. Okay, let's start off talking about corn and soybeans. Are we seeing the change in the weather forecast kind of make the traders pull some weather premium out of those two markets, you think? Is that the main story?
6: Absolutely. You know, the corn market, I would say, has had a harder time keeping up just because their weather story was a little bit earlier, which we didn't have many problems with. Pollination was a little hot, but the nighttime temps got decently low. You know, it's getting a little late for a weather story on the corn side. It's mainly about soybeans. So they've really led the rally here as of late. We've held together weather premium going into August until we have a little bit clearer picture on what weather could do. Soybeans just rallied a lot. We had a very dry forecast, kind of the beginning, end of July, beginning of

0: August going through the month, and that's shifted now. And I would even argue like a week ago today, it was looking a lot worse than where we are today, Michelle. As we look towards Thursday's forecast, locally here, you know, Western Corn Belt and South Dakota and Minnesota, I'm supposed to get an inch to inch and a half of rain tomorrow. We'll see if we get it, but we're supposed to. And even going the next 5 days, almost every major corn production state is supposed to basically get an inch of rain. So very bearish forecast for the next week or two compared to where we were probably a week ago, Michelle.
1: Absolutely. Let's talk about yield, especially on corn. Certainly there's a lot of debate with the crop ratings dropping 4% this week that we have to be below the 183 trend line yield, but USDA may not do that in the August 12th report, right?
0: Yes, and I think it's going to be very similar to next year. Now, the next 5 days are critical. If we get this rainfall like they're expecting, I view it very hard to get a low number out of the USDA in the August WASD report. Now, their methodology, the way it's set up, it's very heavily weighted upon satellite imagery, what weather's done, things like that. NAS takes over this WASD report. So when I look at what they could show, I find it very similar to what they did last year, where they posted a big 188 yield, kind of surprising that it was that big, right? I know last year, perfect weather, half an inch every week, but how big's big? And we found out last year, just the methodology, the way it looks, I think this year it'll be very difficult for the USDA to post something if we get this rainfall sub 186, really. If I see what satellite imagery is showing us, it's a 187 to a 189 right now. Now you work in a two-week forecast or the 45-day forecast, God forbid, you do end up with a mid to low 180s type yield. And that is improving lately. But honestly, if we look at the way the WASD is set up, I think it'll be very hard if we get this rainfall for us to post something smaller than a couple bushel above trendline yields, Michelle.
1: For sure. All right, so weather is the dominant thing. We're taking out premium. Soybeans, we haven't seen any flash sales this week from China, and we put the Section 301 tariffs on last Friday. China didn't like that. Now we're putting tariffs on their robots. Is the market a little nervous about this?
0: Over the weekend, I would argue we're trading four major items. Most of the summer, it's been three. It's been weather, it's been Iran, and it's been China buying. Now we've mixed in lately kind of a Russia-Ukraine dynamic again.
1: Right.
0: If you look, almost all four of those items over the weekend were kind of bearish, Michelle. Taking the tariff news that we had at the end of the last week, is China going to like that or not? Russia and Ukraine and Iran all had ceasefires over the weekend. Weather's turned a little bit more bearish. When I look at some of the China buying, really the only recent news I would have is yesterday morning we had a flash sale on corn to unknown. And after it came out, it seemed like the market almost traded it like it was China. It didn't say anything about it. It didn't say it was China. But we rallied pretty hard after that news. And I don't know if that's a coincidence or not, but it would line up pretty well with some of the action we saw in exports last week with soybeans going from unknown to China. So I'm keeping a close eye on the corn side here recently, but China's about 12% of their soybean target for new crop soybeans now. They've got a pretty good book on to start out the year, I think, Michelle. And I'm looking forward to what we can see from China over the next couple weeks here on purchases.
1: And story yesterday about Sinograin, maybe selling over 500,000 metric tons out of their reserves to make room for our beans. So that was supportive too, wasn't it?
0: Exactly. It shows they're probably ready to make a move, clear up some free space. They're ready to make some logistical moves to accommodate some of their buying needs for this next year.
1: Gotcha. Okay, so we've talked about weather, war, China. It's end of the month. We had a good month here in July. So is it likely we're going to maybe also see profit taking in corn and soybeans over the next couple of days because of that? And does that mean this rally is over?
0: It'll really depend on if we get some weather here, I think, that lines up with expectations. It was interesting to see crude oil up another $5 today. You know, the wars aren't over by any means, but just the ceasefires over the weekend temporarily shortened them. If you get crude oil to go up too much more, if you start to approach WTI around 100, I think the grain market

0: market starts to care a little bit about that more, not so much just weather like it's been recently. At $80, it doesn't care about day-to-day changes of crude oil. So we're at a price level where it almost is to the point where it matters again in the grain complex. Going forward, the WASDE report 2 weeks out is going to be a big one on the 12th of August. The energy market, if it does sustain a rally here, that's going to matter as well. The end of the month on profit taking, we've rallied a lot on all grains basically through this month of July. Seeing us get to happy retracement levels on the grain sides, new highs on soybeans, now maybe taking some weather premium out, it would make sense end of the month profit taking, in my opinion here, Michelle, after they've built up a lot of long contracts here over the last 2 weeks and managed money. And really, the whole time, I think this year, they've been almost on the wrong side of the grain market. They went long, we went down, they went short, we went up. Now, so I think they're ready to take a win here at some point.
1: Okay. Just very quickly, the little pop we're seeing in wheat, we really have not changed anything on the Black Sea export disruptions. They're not getting any better, are they?
0: No, not really any better. Most of it's just logistics, right? They've shut some things down. They, over the weekend, had a little bit of a ceasefire in hope that Ukraine wanted the UN to approach the situation and say, hey, Russia, stop targeting our ships specifically. You know, how much they can actually do that is pretty hard to get anything substantial out of that. So, you know, by the time that you mix in just logistics, the global balance sheet doesn't change, let's say, because they just try to export it out somewhere else at a cheaper level that's more expensive on transport. But other global wheat problems in the U.S. and France, et cetera, they maybe create or make the story a little bit bigger.
1: All right, cattle market. We were mostly higher yesterday, except for deferred feeders, seeing a little bit of strength here today. Do you think that we've put the bottoms in here now? Do we have all of the border reopening news digested or not?
0: I think you've got the next month too, because the border reopens on August 24th. So they built in a little bit of a cushion to just say, hey, Mexico, you better not screw this up again. If you do, we won't reopen Douglas. So I don't even think that reopening Douglas is the real key one going forward. I would keep an eye on some of the export ports in New Mexico that make up almost a third of the cattle that used to come in export through the United States, coming through that one there. That was the second one mentioned, I believe. It was the Santa Teresa, New Mexico location. So I'd keep an eye on some of those. I thought it was really supportive the last few sessions. Just on, you went down the whole month of July, basically, June 16th until recently on cattle futures. You found yourself at the bottom of this long-term uptrend we've had since 2020. And now we got the bad news. You got past most of the screwworm news, and it's not really developing anymore in the United States. Now, you had a good reason to break below that uptrend line that we've been playing in, and we haven't yet. So it's really supportive to see this, but I do think there's some fundamental news supporting this too, Michelle.
1: Yeah. Is one of those that we're seeing heat and death loss in some of these feedlots, or what?
0: We're hearing a little bit. We've been hearing rumbles on the heat, death loss from heat as well. Haven't seen much in internal chatter on it, so discounted it for the time being, but curious what the rest of the complex thinks on this, because we have heard the same thing. We just don't know how big of an impact it is quite yet.
1: So that other fundamental thing that you talk about is the fact that box beef has started to bottom.
0: Yeah, seasonally, it's the right time for us to bottom. The last couple days, we've started to see the box beef kind of round out that bottom. Nice support around 360. Very similar chart to what we had last year. Very similar 5-year average wise. Now let's really put the gas to this thing and try to get this to run up again. We seasonally should be working into some more cattle from this point on until about September, when we start to find a hole again. So hopefully we can make hay while the sun shines here, get cut out to run up a little bit. I think that is an underlying support here at this point this week that's been helping cattle futures stay a little bit supported, Michelle.
1: Yeah, and hopefully that will support the cash here as well at some point. All right, hogs. Setting back just slightly on the opening today, but that market has been pretty strong here, getting pushed by cash and cutout values. Can we get through this next layer of resistance on the charts?
0: Well, it's an important week. I was hoping we could build on some of yesterday's recovery a little bit more, but here's the thing. I'm looking at product because it needs to respond. Demand seems good at 104, 105 cutout. We've had pretty good demand, but it seems like that leap to 110 finds itself incredibly difficult. And the seasonal rally came late, so it's probably going to be a little shorter. When I look at this, we had a slow week last week with some plants being down. So harvest was down a little bit. I wanted to see cutout try to respond to that. It's a really good excuse for us to try to make a shot at that 110 level on cutout. So it needs to respond, and we just haven't seen it quite yet. It's a little bit, Michelle. We've been grinding higher here this week as well. We've had some okay prints, but nothing where it's really like, okay, last week we had some smaller numbers. Cutout popped pretty well because of it. That's a good sign. You know, we're right where we need to be. Doesn't seem like that's the case. So 104, 105, we still find pretty good demand. But what's it going to take to get us to 110?
1: Thanks so much. 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
2: Now we go to AgWorks here in Watertown. Lori joining me. Good morning.
3: Good morning.
2: All right. Grain's kind of taken a little bit today.
3: Yeah, we actually have a little bit of a mixed market this morning. So we're going to get started here. Right now our corn is actually down 4 on the board. We're at 388. Soybeans right now is down 21. And we're at 1131. The oats bid is kind of even at, well, is currently even at 270. Spring wheat is actually up 4 at 642. And the winter wheat is also up 7 at 613.
2: Okay, they can do business by just giving you a phone call.
3: They sure can. They can reach us at 605-886-3039.
2: All right, try to stay cool, and we'll talk with you again tomorrow.
3: That sounds great. Thanks.
2: All right, that's Lori again. She's over at AgWorks here in Watertown.
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5: 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Direct cash cattle trade activity was relatively quiet following the light trade that took place on Monday. So far this week, deals in Nebraska were marked at $360 stress. That's $5 lower than the prior week's weighted averages. Those were marked for delayed delivery. There was also some light trade in Kansas at $228 live. At the Kingsville Livestock Auction in Missouri, steers were steady to $5 lower. Heifer calves weighing less than 550 pounds were $10 to $20 lower. Heifers weighing more than 550 pounds were mostly steady. The USDA says demand was moderate for a light to moderate supply. Medium and large one feeder steers 668 to 681 pounds brought $389 to $400. Medium and large one feeder heifer 607 pounds brought $411. Box beef was mixed with solid and light demand for moderate offerings. Choice up $2.97 at $365.86. Select was $1.64 lower at $343.52. Estimated cattle slaughter was 106,000 head, up 3,000 on the week and down more than 10,000 on the year. Cash hogs closed higher with a solid negotiated run. Processors continue to be more aggressive in their procurement efforts and are bidding up to move needed numbers. Pork's a competitively priced protein in the retail space, which is supportive to domestic demand. Globally, there have been some bright spots when it comes to demand, but there are still long-term concerns that linger. Barrows and gilts at the National Daily Direct are up 31 cents with a weighted average of $101. The Iowa Minnesota had no comparison, but a weighted average of $101.88. The Western Corn Belt was up 42 cents with a weighted average of $101.11. Pork values closed lower, down 54 cents at $103.91. And estimated hog slaughter was 470,000 head, even on the weekend up more than 4,000 on the year. At the CME, live cattle futures were higher on a bounce. Feeders were mixed on spread trade. And lean hog futures were higher, supported by strong pork values during the set. I'm Megan Grebner for Brownfield.
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2: Well, again, the city of Watertown will be spraying for mosquitoes tonight with that significant increase. So the southeast, southwest part of Watertown will be sprayed tonight for those mosquitoes. And again, listen in as we'll have reports from 4-H Achievement Days down in Dual County today. And that's courtesy of South Dakota Farmers Union, Dakota Farm Mutual Insurance, M&C Recycling, Build Right Buildings, Clear Lake Vet Clinic, Brookings Rural Dual Water, BZ Welding, Dual County Farmers Union, in Toronto, Clear Lake, and Hendricks, Minnesota, Revillo Farmers Elevator, HD Electric Automatic Waste Systems, and Shark Automotive. So be listening for those later here today. 10 o'clock our time at KWAT Watertown.
10: From ABC News, I'm Sherry Preston. Dr. Anthony Fauci, who became the face of the federal response to COVID, citing his constitutional right self-incrimination today by, he says, ABC Stephen Portnoy, refusing to answer questions posted by a Republican-controlled Senate panel.
11: Given Senator Paul's obvious obsession,
12: Dr. Anthony Fauci said Committee Chair Rand Paul is bent on seeing him put behind bars. Rather than answering questions about the origins of COVID and whether it might have stemmed from U.S.-backed research in China, Fauci declined.
11: Based upon my rights under the Fifth Amendment,
12: Paul vowed repercussions.
13: It's against the law to obstruct an investigation of Congress.
12: When Fauci's attorney tried to speak,
13: sir, you are not recognized.
12: Paul ordered him removed.
13: Security.
12: Stephen Portnoy, ABC News, Washington.
10: Former FBI Director James Comey's trying to get the case against him thrown out, citing the First Amendment. Federal prosecutors say he posed a serious threat to President Trump when he posted a picture of seashells that spelled out 8647. Iran launching a barrage of missiles toward American forces in Jordan. All were intercepted. Only twice since Clara Barton founded the Red Cross in 1881 has the organization been forced to declare a blood supply crisis. Now is one of those times.
14: Not donations of cash, but donations of blood, especially O negative, the universal donor type. The Red Cross says it has less than a one-day supply of type O.
15: When the margins get that narrow, you might see elective surgeries postponed to make sure that the critical need for is there for the patients that need it.
14: Don Dowling of the Red Cross, the agency says this summer's extreme heat, air quality issues, and foodborne illness outbreaks have cut into the pool of potential blood donors. Jim Ryan, ABC News.
10: Irish singer-songwriter Glenn Hanser, who won an Academy Award for this song in 2007 for the movie Once, has died in a motorcycle accident. He was 56. This is ABC News.
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10: Two firefighters have died in a blaze that broke out in Crete. The flames are being fanned by strong winds in Greece. Firefighters in France still battling an out-of-control wildfire that is four times the size of Paris. A Wisconsin appeals court has restored a 2011 anti-union law that abolished collective bargaining rights on college campuses. The enactment of that law was pushed by Republicans and sparked weeks of protests in Madison. It was struck down in 2024, the issue likely now headed for the state Supreme Court. New neighbors can always be a source of stress, but especially when they've got four legs. ABC's Michelle Franzen has more on what's happening in Los Angeles.
18: Neighbors in West Hollywood are frustrated over a pack of coyotes now calling an unfinished condo site home. Resident Patty Fallon says after squatters were forced out, coyotes moved in.
19: They've been here for about 3-4 months. They hang out on a balcony. I'm a little jealous. They have a balcony. They have rent control, you know. And they howl every night from 10 to 11.
18: Other neighbors say they're also concerned about the safety of pets and children. The city says it's aware of the coyotes and its policy is to prioritize a non-lethal management technique. Michelle Franzen, ABC News.
10: Imagine spending an entire day in the air. A Qantas passenger plane has just made the longest flight ever, over 24 hours nonstop from Australia to France. The flight a test ahead of the startup new nonstop routes from Australia to New York and London. Sherry Preston, ABC News.
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2: 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Funeral service on Friday for Randy Reese, age 38, of Watertown, will be at 1 p.m. at Grace Lutheran Church, Watertown. Crawford Ostis in charge of these arrangements for Randy Reese. It will be a private service for Mary Thorson Hilgis, age 78, of Watertown, this Friday at the White and Comus Funeral Chapel, Watertown. White and Comus in charge of the arrangements for Mary Thorson Hilgis. A memorial mass on Saturday at 11 o'clock for 89-year-old Audrey Wellendorf of Ortonville, Minnesota. 11 o'clock at St. John's Catholic Church, Ortonville. Munweiler and Larson Funeral Home in charge of these arrangements for Audrey Wellendorf. That is funeral announcements on 950 KWAT.
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21: 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Trinity Lutheran Church of Watertown is sponsoring today's message. I am Pastor Paul Krause. God's people have been given a ministry of reconciliation. what that is and what we are to do with it, Paul says in 2 Corinthians 5, "Now all things are of God, who has reconciled us to himself through Jesus Christ and has given us the ministry of reconciliation."

That is, that God was in Christ, reconciling the world to himself, not imputing their trespasses to them, and has committed to us the word of reconciliation. Now then, we are ambassadors for Christ, as though God were pleading through us. We implore you on Christ's behalf, be reconciled to God. For he made him who knew no sin to be sin for us, that we might become the righteousness of God in him. Thanks for listening. Call us with any comments or questions at 886-297.

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7: It's game day. 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
8: Here's your forecast from Watertown Radio and GoWatertown.net. Sunshine mixed with clouds at times today, with daytime highs approaching 91. Winds out of the south, 8 to 15 miles an hour. Partly cloudy skies again tonight. Lows dip down to about 70. Chance of thunderstorms tomorrow. Daytime highs approaching 84. Cloudy skies expected.

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3: 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It is the 210th day of the year, and actor Will Wheaton is celebrating a birthday. There's no doubt that nursing a summer cold can be extra aggravating, especially when you could be at the beach or the ballpark. And there is some evidence that summer colds are actually worse than the winter variety. Cold germs often contain a warm weather bug called the enterovirus, which in addition to sniffles and sneezes can cause summer ailments and a persistent cough. It taxes the immune system, which often causes symptoms to linger or recur. Like winter colds, there is no cure. You'll just need plenty of rest, ample fluids, and about 7 to 10 days before you're back at the beach. 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

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As we drove on through the rain, as he listened, I explained, and he left me

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7: Here's your forecast from Watertown Radio and GoWatertown.net. Sunshine mixed with clouds at times today, with daytime highs approaching 91. Winds out of the south, 8 to 15 miles an hour. Partly cloudy skies again tonight. Lows dip down to about 70. Chance of thunderstorms tomorrow. Daytime highs approaching 84. Cloudy skies expected. I'm meteorologist Derek Hite on Watertown Radio. Currently 82.
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0: There's the Turtles on 950 KWAT. Again tonight at the Watertown Senior Activity Center, it will be the Wednesday night dance with family tradition. 7 to 9:30 is that time tonight with country music and line dancing. Admission is $7. Again, it's open to all music lovers and dancers. 26 First Avenue Southwest right here in Watertown. 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

0: Well, after the big election, we got news with ABC top of the hour, as well as local and state news. We'll get some information there with Mike Tanner. And we're going to find out what's happening with our money on a Wednesday. So stay with us.
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12: I'm Dale Loney with Your Money Now. Wall Street is sharply lower as we approach the time to hear from the Federal Reserve on a potential rate increase. The Dow Industrial Average is down more than 800 points. The NASDAQ is down more than 250. Meanwhile, West Texas crude is up almost 6% today at $84 a barrel. A new analysis says that as back-to-school season approaches, families will face higher prices for supplies and other costs for the upcoming academic year. The Century Foundation reports that the cost of a typical basket of school items, including notebooks, lunch boxes, and index cards, is up nearly 8% this year compared to 2025. The Canadian government says that millions of its residents avoided traveling to the U.S. last year, choosing to take more trips within the country or overseas as tensions between the two countries heightened. Visits by Canadians to the U.S. in 2025 fell about 25%, resulting in billions less in tourism spending. That's Your Money Now.
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1: From ABC News, I'm Michelle Franzen. Signs tomorrow's confirmation vote for Todd Blanche to become the permanent attorney general is facing an uphill battle. Senator John Cornyn today calling off his meeting with Blanche.
2: Sources say Cornyn abruptly canceled the meeting after Blanche failed to provide him a draft order rescinding the DOJ's controversial settlement agreement with President Trump, establishing a $1.8 billion fund for purported victims of government weaponization. A key vote for Blanche's nomination to move forward, Cornyn has until 4 p.m. to decide whether to move forward with the Senate Judiciary Committee's vote on Blanche, scheduled for tomorrow. Peter Haralambos, ABC News.
1: Dr. Anthony Fauci, who led the White House Coronavirus Task Force for both the first Trump administration and the Biden administration, appeared at a contentious Senate hearing today, testifying about his response to the COVID pandemic. Fauci, who received a preemptive pardon from Biden, invoked his Fifth Amendment rights.
3: Given Senator Paul's obvious obsession,
4: Dr. Anthony Fauci said Committee Chair Rand Paul is bent on seeing him put behind bars. Rather than answering questions about the origins of COVID and whether it might have stemmed from U.S.-backed research in China, Fauci declined.
3: Based upon my rights under the Fifth Amendment,
4: Paul vowed repercussions.
5: It's against the law to obstruct an investigation of Congress.
4: When Fauci's attorney tried to speak,
5: sir, you are not recognized.
4: Paul ordered him removed.
5: Security.
4: Stephen Portnoy, ABC News, Washington.
1: President Trump vowing to retaliate further after Iran targeted U.S. assets in the Middle East. Saudi Arabia and the U.S. responded, launching strikes against Iran. ABC's Karen Travers has more.
6: This was a surprise attack overnight by Iran aimed at U.S. military forces in the region. The president now is vowing to retaliate. He told Fox News today, we'll be hitting them hard. He said they're going to get a beating. He also used expletives to describe what he might do next.
1: Stocks are sharply lower ahead of the Fed Reserve's decision on interest rates. 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
1: In Japan, crews continue to search through the rubble of a collapsed mall following yesterday's powerful earthquake. Japan's prime minister says at least 13 people have died. Here's ABC's James Longman.
9: Shoppers seen running. An explosion 90 minutes later, part of the second floor collapsing, and now thousands of emergency personnel have been deployed to assist in rescue and aid efforts. The quake's epicenter was located on the southwestern island of Kyushu. 300,000 people have been told to evacuate to safety. Fires broke out throughout the area. Tourists witnessed the famous stone wall of Kumamoto Castle crumbling to the ground.
1: The risk of flash flooding remains in portions of the Northeast following severe storms that swept through areas in eastern Pennsylvania, New Jersey, and New York, receiving 3 to 6 inches of rain yesterday. The highest level recorded, 6 inches of rain in Warren County, New Jersey. Here's ABC's news chief meteorologist, Ginger Z.
10: We are going to see the same system produce more rain, and that's why we've got an area today of a level 3 out of 4, which is high, right? From Connecticut, right through western Massachusetts, into southern Vermont. You could easily see 1 to 2 inch per hour rainfall rates, 2 to 4 inch totals on top of what you've already had. We will finally spin this thing out of here by Friday morning.
1: Water rescues underway from Tennessee to New Hampshire. A tornado was confirmed in Trapp, Maryland. The National Weather Service will go survey the damage. Michelle Franzen, ABC News.
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11: Good afternoon from the KWAT Newsroom. I'm Mike Tanner. Here's a look at what's happening. The stage is now set for South Dakota's governor's race this fall. Governor Larry Roden will face Democrat Dan Ahlers. Roden picked up a convincing win over Toby Doden in a runoff election on Tuesday, getting more than 70% of the vote. The Secretary of State's office says voter turnout among Republicans was 36%. The general election between Roden and Ahlers is set for Tuesday, November 3rd. A South Dakota lawmaker seeking re-election in November has pulled his name off the ballot. Tom Pischke of Del Rapids pulled out of the race for a Senate seat in District 25 after being charged with forgery. He served as a majority whip in the House Republican caucus. Well, petition circulators plan to start collecting signatures in an effort to force a public vote on a recent tax increase approved by Cottington County Commissioners. Ordinance 83 institutes an additional 0.5% sales tax on all taxable items sold in Cottington County. It passed on a 4-1 vote, with Commissioner Tyler McElhaney voting no. Revenue from the tax increase would be used to buy down property taxes for owner-occupied homeowners in Cottington County. Governor Larry Roden told me the half-cent tax has already been approved in a handful of counties besides Cottington.
12: Meade County became the first county that adopted that, and so they'll collect an additional 0.5 sales tax, which will go into a property tax relief fund and will be written as a credit on your tax statement, which, and it'll go into effect January 1st of this coming year, 2027.
11: Pennington and Custer counties also passed sales tax ordinances this month. The Cottington County group that opposes the tax increase calls it unfair at a time of inflation and already rising prices. They'll need to collect over 900 petition signatures by August 18th to bring the issue to a countywide vote. Well, Minnesota Republicans have a one-word message for voters this year: fraud. The fraud crisis in Minnesota's social service programs is feeding Republican dreams of ending their 20-year losing

Streak in statewide races. The attacks on Lieutenant Governor Peggy Flanagan in her campaign for U.S. Senate are particularly sharp given her proximity to the hundreds of millions of dollars lost to fraud that upended the state's Department of Human Services. Flanagan is running a toss-up race against a moderate primary opponent, Congresswoman Angie Craig, by energizing the party's base with a vision of socialized health insurance and higher taxes on the wealthy and corporations. Craig argues that a Flanagan primary win gambles with Democrats' narrow path to retaking the Senate and putting a check on President Donald Trump. Minnesota's primary elections are August 11th. A Sioux Falls woman will spend more than 6 years in federal prison for helping to distribute meth. Investigators say Janelle Olson sold about 7 pounds of meth during her involvement in the conspiracy. She was arrested in July of last year after investigators tracked her and a co-conspirator transporting meth from Omaha to Sioux Falls. Investigators found about 2 pounds of meth in each of their vehicles. Olson pleaded guilty in May. She was sentenced to 6.5 years in prison, followed by 3 years of supervised release. A drowning has been reported by the Pennington County Sheriff's Office at a popular swimming spot in the Black Hills. Authorities were first called about the incident at Hippie Hole, east of Mount Rushmore, on Tuesday morning. The Sheriff's Office says the deceased individual was visiting the Black Hills from outside the area. Last year, a box elder man died, and there were at least 4 rescues at Hippie Hole. Well, today is going to be hot again, temperatures rising into the 90s to low 100s. The hot and humid conditions will result in heat index values in the triple digits over much of central South Dakota this afternoon. That's where a heat advisory is posted. Rain and thunderstorm chances will move into the forecast tonight into Thursday. The Iowa man accused of causing the death of his 9-year-old daughter on the 4th of July when the all-terrain vehicle he was driving rolled over and killed her remains in jail on a $50,000 cash bond. Zachary Berger pleaded not guilty to all criminal counts against him during an appearance in Hughes County Circuit Court. Berger is charged with vehicular manslaughter, second-degree manslaughter, DUI, and 2 felony counts of abuse or cruelty to a minor. Oil production in North Dakota dropped by 16,000 barrels per day in May. New production numbers were released by the Department of Mineral Resources that show the state produced more than 34.8 million barrels of oil in May. That still puts North Dakota among the top 3 oil-producing states in the nation, behind Texas and New Mexico. That's what's happening from the newsroom. I'm Mike Tanner.

0: Here's your forecast from Watertown Radio and GoWatertown.net. A blend of clouds and sun this afternoon with daytime highs approaching 91. Winds out of the south, 8 to 15 miles per hour. Partly cloudy skies tonight, lows around 70. Cloudy skies with a few peaks of sun. Tomorrow, chance of thunderstorms, highs level off around 82. I'm meteorologist Mandy Faluber on Watertown Radio. Right now, 86.
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8: And we're here at the Kingsbury County 4-H Achievement Day. It's a little warm. I got a young gentleman out washing his hog this morning. What's your name?
9: Carson Eichler.
8: And who are your parents?
9: Megan and Ryan.
8: So what do you have here for projects?
9: I've got a few pigs, a couple chickens, and some indoor projects.
8: Okay, what about your indoor projects?
9: I made a couple wood projects, and then I have some pictures from trips I've took.
8: Okay. So have you done your chickens yet?
9: No, the show is this afternoon.
8: What kind of chickens?
9: There's a couple bantams, and then there's roosters and cockerels and pullets.
8: So you have to do anything special when you show your chickens?
9: We washed them the other day, and then, yeah, just make sure they're clean, and, yeah, basically it.
8: And what do you have for animals?
9: I've got 3 pigs. This is one of my gilts here, and then there's my brother's show some, too, so.
8: So what kind of gilts you get? What kind of hogs you have?
9: We have crossbred. That's what she is. She's a crossbred. And then we have Chesters, and then we have a Spot, too.
8: So what's the hardest thing about working with pigs?
9: It's getting them taught how to walk. I mean, it's difficult to get them to teach that they're supposed to follow your directions, not theirs. But yeah, she's pretty broke to walk right now, so she's pretty good.
8: So how do they show up here? What do you do when you show an animal, show a hog, as far as the judge, to get the judge to look at them?
9: Well, so you want to give them all the views, like from front, side, and behind. And you want to make sure they're moving at a good pace, but not too fast. And make sure they're filled with feed and water, and yeah.
8: Looking at your hog, what do you say is some of the strong points on this hog?
9: She's very, like, you call her, like, dense bone, and she's very wide from behind. And she actually has a lot of good skin and hair, so.
8: You judge?
9: Yeah, I've judged at some of the county judging, and then I judged at the state convention, FFA. Okay.
8: So you've been around animals quite a bit.

0: Yep.
1: Mm-hmm. Well, thanks for joining me, and you have a good day and good luck on the shows.
0: Thank you.
1: And that's a report from Kingsbury County 4-H Achievement Days, brought to you by South Dakota Farmers Union, Dakota Farm Mutual Insurance, Meyer Auction Service, M&C Recycling, Bauman Agency, BZ Welding, Automated Waste Systems, and Sharp Automotive.

0: Time for the funeral announcements now on KWAT. Funeral service on Friday for Randy Reese, age 38, of Watertown, will be at 1 p.m. at Grace Lutheran Church, Watertown. Crawford Ostis in charge of these arrangements for Randy Reese. It will be a private service for Mary Thorson Hilges, age 78, of Watertown, this Friday at the White and Comus Funeral Chapel, Watertown. White and Comus in charge of the arrangements for Mary Thorson Hilges. A memorial mass on Saturday at 11 o'clock for 89-year-old Audrey Wellendorf of Ortonville, Minnesota. 11 o'clock at St. John's Catholic Church, Ortonville. Munweiler and Larson Funeral Home in charge of these arrangements for Audrey Wellendorf. That is funeral announcements on 950 KWAT.
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0: We're here at the Kingsbury, and I have a young lady who just got checked in, and I see you got some rabbits here. What kind are they?
1: They're all does. One of them senior, junior, junior, junior. They're all juniors.
0: And what's your name?
1: Lorraine Nelson.
0: And who are your parents?
1: Amber and Corey Nelson.
0: Now, what do you have to do to get these rabbits ready?
1: First, I get their water. I clean out their cage. I put that stuff in. I put their cups in, and I don't give them food.
0: So it look a little warm. How do you keep them cool?
1: You just leave them alone, and you might have to have cold wipes and wipe them sometimes when they get fluffy.
0: So how'd you do it? What'd you have for projects inside?
1: I had a first aid kit, music, a welded cow, poster boards, and a painting.
0: How'd you do?
1: My painting, since it was smudged, I got a red. First aid kit, purple. Music, purple. Everything was purple except for my two poster boards.
0: So what'd you like doing the best about them?
1: Seeing them come together.
0: Well, you have a good luck on your show, and keep cool.
1: Thank you. You too.
0: And that's a report from Kingsbury County 4-H Achievement Days, brought to you by South Dakota Farmers Union, Dakota Farm Mutual Insurance, Meyer Auction Service, M&C Recycling, Bauman Agency, BZ Welding, Automated Waste Systems, and Sharp Automotive.

0: I'm weatherology meteorologist Derek Height with a significant weather update. A heat advisory continues until 9 p.m. tonight. A heat advisory means that the combination of high temperatures and high humidity will produce dangerous conditions, especially for those who are sensitive to the heat, such as children and the elderly. In order to prevent heat sickness and heat stroke, take steps to keep cool. Drink plenty of water, stay in the shade as much as possible, and if you must be outside, take occasional breaks in an air-conditioned building to cool down. Watch out for the warning signs of heat stroke, including dizziness, nausea, headache, and disorientation. A heat advisory continues until 9 p.m. tonight. 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I'm meteorologist Derek Height.
1: Brian Adams on 950 KWAT, and mosquito spraying will be done tonight in the southeast, southwest part of the city. Tonight after 9 o'clock, that is, again, weather permitting. So, again, the population is high, and we got to get those things sprayed. Let's find out what's going on with our brownfield markets.
2: 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Soybeans are sharply lower today on fund and technical selling. Near-term weather forecasts do look non-threatening in many key U.S. growing areas. The longer-term outlooks, though, might be a little bit less certain, and August is a critical month for soybean development. Demand from China has improved, and crush margins continue to be strong, but that is not doing much today. August beans are 31.5 lower at 1180.5, and September's down 30 at 1174.75. August bean meal's down 710 at 313.20. August bean oil's 173 lower at 6903. Corn's down on fund and technical selling. Traders are watching the weather, expecting cooler and wetter conditions into early August for parts of the region. Still, the weather during a big chunk of July might end the top-end yield potential for this year's U.S. corn crop. The next round of projections from the U.S. Department of Agriculture comes out on August 12th. Weekly ethanol production last week was the second highest ever on record. September's down 9.25 at 449.25. December's 8.5 lower at 472. And wheat's mixed. It's consolidating, watching U.S. and spring wheat harvest activity along with global conditions. The trade's also continuing to monitor commercial ship traffic in the Black Sea region for a clue on export movement. September Chicago's 1.75 lower at 660.75. Cotton and rice are down with the end of the marketing year coming up at the end of this week. October cotton's down 105 at 78.16. December's 104 lower at 79.49. September rice is 19.5 lower at 1346.5. November's down 18 at 1389. 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Just some light business so far this week. Asking prices today are 234 to 235 live. 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Select is higher. August live's up 212 at 229.65. And October's 277 higher at 224.95. August feeders are up 230 at 345.37. September's 247 higher at 339.70. And as for the hogs, they are down. Overbought indicators and signs the wholesale market might have hit

0: near-term top. The pork carcass cutout value was lower at midday today after closing week for a couple of days in a row. Butcher hog markets are a dollar lower. National direct barrels and gilts, though, at the open, 33 cents higher. August is down $1.82 at 101.27. October is 2.45 lower at 85.82. Crude oil's trading at $84.50 a barrel. The Dow's down about 780 points. John Perkins, Brownville.
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7: Got a young gentleman who's busy out here carrying... ready to get ready to work on his animals, and what's your name?
8: Eli.
7: And what's your parents' names?
8: Shane and Trisha.
7: What's your last name?
8: McLeod.
7: So what do you have for projects?
8: Oh, we have cattle, We have goats, we have bunnies, and we have chickens. Then we have some stuff inside.

0: 4-H building.
1: How'd you do on this stuff inside?
0: I got all purples.
1: Oh, wow, that's pretty good. You got a good start then.
0: Yeah.
1: What kind of rabbits you have?
0: We have mini rexes, hollandlops, Havanas, and yeah, that's it.
1: Okay. And what kind? You said you had some cattle. What kind of cattle?
0: Milking Shorthorn, and then beef cows.
1: Okay. And you have goats as well?
0: Yeah, we have dairy goats and meat goats.
1: Okay, so how many goats you got?
0: We got about 9, 10.
1: You're going to be busy.
0: Yeah.
1: So which ones, what do you like showing the best?
0: I like showing my beef cows.
1: Yeah. How about these, is there a difference between the milking goats and meat goats?
0: So yeah, the dairy goats, we milk, and then we show them different. You show them by a chain instead of a halter. That's about it. And then, yeah.
1: So often to how often you got to milk these goats?
0: Usually twice a day, once in the morning, once at night.
1: What do you do with the milk then?
0: Right now we just dump it down the drain, but usually we give it to our bottle calves.
1: Okay. So you've got a lot of work to do today.
0: Yeah.
1: What do you show these animals?
0: So we show our rabbits and chickens this afternoon, and then our meat goats, dairy goats, and dairy cattle are shown Friday, and then we show my beef cows and our feeder heifer tomorrow.
1: Well, it looks like you've been sweating, and I bet you're going to be sweating before the week's over, aren't you?
0: Yeah.
1: All right. Thanks for joining me, and have a good day.
0: You too.
1: And this is a report from Kingsbury County 4-H Achievement Days, brought to you by South Dakota Farmers Union, Dakota Farm Mutual, Meyer Auction Service, M&C Recycling, Bauman Agency, BZ Welding, Automated Waste Systems, and Sharp Automotive.

0: Region burning. ABC's Marcus Moore is there.
1: We're here in France where crews have been in the process of trying to get ahead of the flames that have been burning that have already scorched an area four times the size of Paris. And they had intended to come to this area to preemptive work and lay water down around the area to try to keep it cool, to keep the chance of fires going down. And then just a few moments ago, we saw the smoke rising.
0: I'm Michelle Franz in ABC News.
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0: And we're here at the Kingsbury County 4-H Achievement Days. Everybody's kind of getting set up, bringing their animals in. Kind of a cooler day. Some may bring their animals in later today. But anyway, I got a young lady, and what's your name?
1: Claire Murphy.
0: And who are your parents?
1: Chad and Catherine Murphy.
0: So what do you have for animals here?
1: A heifer.
0: What kind of heifer?
1: A key.
0: So what are you bringing that in?
1: Tonight.
0: It's a little cooler?
1: Yeah.
0: Okay, you got our name?
1: Bailey.
0: So do you have any projects inside?
1: Nope.
0: So getting this animal ready, how long have you been working with that calf?
1: A while now. I took her to some winter shows.
0: Okay, how'd you do down there?
1: Really good.
0: Okay. So you're planning on winning this show?
1: Yeah.
0: Okay. So what do you have to do to get ready on these shows?
1: Usually at the bigger shows we have to fit her, but we'll just blow her out and put some sheen in her.
0: Do you keep her cool during the day?
1: Yeah, we put fans on them, and then when they're at shows, we just put fans, and when they're at home, we put them in a cooler.
0: Okay. So you must show this calf quite a few places then, huh?
1: Yeah.
0: Are you going to go to the state fair?
1: Yep.
0: So you got any specials that you show at state fair? Any other calf shows besides 4-H?
1: I just mostly do winter shows and kind of just jackpots and stuff.
0: So how many shows have you shown already?
1: Probably like 6.
0: Oh, wow, so you've been busy.
1: Yep.
0: When'd you start working with that animal?
1: Usually during the fall.
0: So you've been working with it for 8-9 months then?
1: Yeah.
0: Lead pretty good?
1: Yep.
0: So is it a steer heifer?
1: A heifer.
0: Okay, how old is it? Okay. Well, anyway, it's older than you, younger than you, right?
1: Yep.
0: How many years you been at 4-H?
1: A while.
0: Okay. Yeah. Well, you thought you didn't know tomorrow was Thursday, did you?
1: Nope.
0: Okay. Anyway, you have a good day. Thanks for talking to me, and good luck on that calf.
1: Thank you.
0: All right. And that's a report from Kingsbury County 4-H Achievement Days, brought to you by South Dakota Farmers Union, Dakota Farm Mutual Insurance, Meyer Auction Service, M&C Recycling, Bauman Agency, BZ Welding, Automated Waste Systems, and Sharp Automotive.

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2: Here's your forecast from Watertown Radio and gowatertown.net. A blend of clouds and sun this afternoon with daytime highs approaching 91. Winds out of the south, 8 to 15 miles per hour. Partly cloudy skies tonight, lows around 70. Cloudy skies with a few peaks of sun. Tomorrow, chance of thunderstorms, highs level off around 82. I'm meteorologist Mandy Faluber on Watertown Radio. Currently, 88.
3: I'm Dan Loney with Your Money Now. The latest Fed Open Market Committee meeting has produced no change to interest rates, keeping them in a range of 3.5% to 3.75%. The vote was 9 votes to hold and 3 dissents. They were from Cleveland's Beth Hammack, Dallas's Lori Logan, and Minneapolis Fed President Neil Kashkari to raise rates. Shares in insurance company Lemonade down sharply after reporting its spending jumped significantly in the second quarter. Gross spending was up 30% in the period to $64 million. Technology development expense rose 34% year over year to $30 million. Shares in Lemonade are down 22%. And shares of Lennox International are down 19%. The heating and air conditioning company trimmed its full-year guidance by about 50 cents per share. Wall Street stocks are lower across the board. The Dow Industrial Average is down more than 700 points. The NASDAQ is just down slightly. And that is Your Money Now.
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5: And we're here at the Kingsbury County 4-H Achievement Days, and got a young gentleman out here walking his hog in the hog barn, and what's your name?
6: Nolan Eichler.
5: And who are your dad?
6: Ryan Eichler.
5: And what do you have here for hogs?
6: I have a Chester White Barrow. His name is George.
5: Okay. George, where'd you get George from?
6: The country music singer.
5: George Strait?
6: Yep, that's it, yep.
5: Wow, that's pretty good. You must like him.
6: Yep. Mm-hmm.
5: So what do you have to, is it a gilt or a boar?
6: It's a barrel.
5: Barrel?
6: Barrel.
5: What's it weigh?
6: 200 pounds.
5: Okay. Yep. So nice, nice thick hog.
6: Mm-hmm.
5: So what do you have to do to get it ready for the show?
6: We feed it a lot, so it like fills up, and then we give it water and paint it a little bit.
5: Okay. Do you have projects in the inside?
6: Yep, I do.
5: What do you have?
6: Some welding projects, some stuff I made out of wood and stuff like that.
5: How'd you do on them?
6: I got purples on all of them.
5: You gonna go to the fair?
6: Yep, take it all to the fair.
5: Okay, you just got one hog?
6: No, I got two.
5: Okay, what's the other one?
6: The other one's a crossbred breeding gilt, and her name is Ella.
5: Well, anyway, I know, do you walk them every day, or what do you do?
6: Yep, walk them every day, 2 times a day.
5: Okay. Gets a little warm out here today.
6: Yeah, it's going to be a warm one today.
5: What do you show?
6: Tomorrow morning.
5: Well, at least it's going to be in the morning.
6: Yep. Hopefully. Yeah, it's going to be cooler tomorrow morning, yeah.
5: All right. Well, thanks.

0: for joining me, and you have a good day.
1: Yeah, thank you.
0: Okay. And that's a report from Kingsbury County 4-H Ashima Days, brought to you by South Dakota Farmers Union, Dakota Farm Mutual Insurance, Meyer Auction Service, MC Recycling, Bauman Agency, BC Welding, Automated Waste Systems, and Sharp Automotive.

0: Life with Dr. Sanjay Gupta.
1: As a parent, when you send your kid off to school in the morning, you know that they're going to be learning, they're going to be spending time with their friends. But a new study out of UCSF found adolescents are spending an average of 70 minutes of their school day on their phones. Now, some kids will say they need their phones to help with schoolwork, but this study found that they were spending the vast majority of their screen time on TikTok, Instagram, and Snapchat. Not really apps that you're going to be turning to for homework help. Now, the study's lead author said, don't blame kids for using their phones at school. Teach them how to resist them. Focus on what they'd get by putting them aside rather than what you're taking away. Explain how phones could hurt their academic performance, and also remind them of this. Nothing takes the place of real face-to-face friendships. I'm Dr. Sanjay Gupta, helping you live a better life.
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0: Peter Frampton on 950 KWAT. Got a full hour of AgriTalk coming up with Michelle Rook at our 2 o'clock hour. And then we have 3 hours of sports, a couple hours with Jim Rome, and then calling all sports. Can the Twins do it again tonight? Oh, walk off again last night. Back to the 500 mark. Can they do it again against Kansas City? Well, hear it tonight without interruptions. No election coverage tonight. Right after the Rosary, we'll get started. And Twins baseball. First pitch, 7:40. It's KC and the Twins tonight on 950 KWAT.
1: Soybeans, corn, and hogs were lower. Cattle were higher. Hello, I'm Megan Grebner with your commodity market update on Brownfield. Speed wins, that's why Sinus focused on delivering higher-yielding genetics faster than the competition and released more new Enlist C3 lines than any other company. Stein has yield. Soybeans were lower on fund and technical selling. Near-term weather forecasts look non-threatening in many key growing areas. Longer-term outlooks are a little less certain, and August is a key month for beans. August beans were down 34 at 11.78. September beans down 28 and 3/4 at 11.76. Corn was lower on fund and technical selling. Traders are watching the weather, expecting cooler and wetter conditions into early August for parts of the region. Weather during a stretch of July might have trimmed top-end yield potential. September corn was down 9.5 at 449. December corn down 8.75 at 471 and 3/4. The wheat complex was mixed. Wheat has been watching U.S. winter and spring wheat harvest activity along with global conditions. The trade is also monitoring commercial ship traffic in the Black Sea. In Chicago, September wheat was down 1.75 at 660 and 3.

0: 3/4. December wheat down 2 at 677 3/4. In Kansas City, September down 3/4 at 725 1/2. And in Minneapolis, September wheat was up 2 1/4 at 704 3/4. Live and feeder cattle were supported by oversold signals as traders wait for widespread direct business. August lives up 42 at 227.90. October lives were up 180 at 223.97. August feeder cattle were up 120 at 344.27. Hogs were down on overbought indicators and signs the wholesale market might have hit a near-term top. August lean hogs down 242 at $100.67. October lean hogs down 257 at 85.70. I'm Megan Grebner, Brownfield Ag.
1: And we're here again at Kingsbury County 4-H. Chipping days, some animals are here, some are coming in later tonight. But anyway, I've got a young lady with some calves here, so what's your name?
2: Maya McLeod.
1: And who are your parents?
2: Trisha and Shane McLeod.
1: So what do you have for animals?
2: We have dairy cattle, I have a feeder calf, we have meat goats and dairy goats.
1: Okay, so which one you like to show the best?
2: Probably meat goats or my feeder calf.
1: Now why is that?
2: Because my feeder calf's little and my meat goats, I don't know, I just like showing goats.
1: So to get ready for that meat goat, do you have to do anything special to take it into the ring?
2: We wash them and then we fit them, we'll puff up their legs and make them look nice.
1: So you haven't weighed them in yet?
2: No, we show registered ones so they don't get weighed in.
1: So you have anything named?
2: Yeah, my feeder calf, it's Jerry.
1: Where'd you come up with Jerry?
2: I don't know. I thought it was a boy, but it was a girl.
1: Well, there's got to be a girl Jerry somewhere, doesn't there?
2: Yeah.
1: So do you have any projects inside?
2: Yeah.
1: What do you have?
2: Lots of things. We do canning, we bake, we make posters, and we do ceramic stuff with my grandma.
1: So how'd you do?
2: Good. I got one grand champion.
1: What was that in?
2: I think food preservation.
1: Oh, wow. So what'd you do for food preservation?
2: We do lots of stuff, but I'm pretty sure it was my jam.
1: So you make the jam, huh?
2: Yeah.
1: What kind of jam was it?
2: It was strawberry jam.
1: Ooh, that's good.
2: Yeah.
1: Do you have an extra one I can taste?
2: Probably at home.
1: Okay. Well, thank you. I know you're busy now getting set up. Have a good day and keep cool.
2: Thank you.
1: All right. And that's a report from Kingsbury County 4-H Achievement Days. 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
3: It's Wednesday afternoon, July 29th, and this is AgriTalk. Welcome to AgriTalk. I'm your host, Michelle Rook. Well, selling reemerged in the grain markets today. Soybeans plummeted on rain chances for even the driest areas of the northwestern corn belt as China tensions were rising, taking November soybeans down to $12. Corn followed soybeans, but we may also be seeing traders take some end-of-the-month profits after the big rally in July. Wheat futures were drugged down slightly by row crops, but held up better with concerns continuing on Black Sea export disruptions. Cattle continued to extend strong gains in recovery mode while hogs consolidated. Meanwhile, the Fed left interest rates unchanged. Details today on AgriTalk. Vince Boddicker with Farmers Trading Company and Mitchell has grain market analysis. Dr. Daryl Peel with Oklahoma State University joins us with cattle market analysis. Later in the show, Brad Rippey, USDA meteorologist, has our ag weather. And Nick Cholas with Farmers Keeper is in with our midweek cash grain update right after the news with Lane Acre economist with Pro Farmer. Good afternoon, Lane. How are you doing?
4: Good afternoon, Michelle. Good. How are you doing?
3: Doing well. I'm doing better than the soybean market. Obviously, it was kind of a tough day there today. I mentioned weather being part of it with some rain chances, even for some of those real dry areas of the northwestern corn belt. But you think it also had to do with China?
4: Yeah, I think that's right. There's been increasing rhetoric around just some trade concerns, more tariffs on Chinese goods, and there's a Reuters report out saying that China's been supplying Iran with some drones, and I just think the heightened tensions between the two countries, the kind of lackadaisical pace of Chinese purchases of U.S. soybeans, is kind of all basically piling into this market along with this better weather forecast with rain chances. And technically, soybeans are breaking down. We broke below that 20-day moving average, which is basically in line with that psychological $12 mark. And those are both typically benchmarks. The uptrend's broken, and it looks like the summer rally of this season has come to an end. November beans fell 27.25 to 11.92 in the orders, closed near the daily low and hit a two-week low. Meal lost 340 to 317.90 near the daily low, hit a two-week low. And bean oil fell 148 points to 68.66 despite some big gains seen in crude oil. So heavy selling just across the complex today.
3: Yeah, for sure. And it almost feels like if we get these rains confirmed, the rally and party might be over in the beans for a while, huh?
4: Kind of feels like that, but these weather markets are known for being volatile, and that volatility goes either way. So it could very much be a sell the rumor, buy the fact, and you know, hope that is the case. But it seems like a bit of a trend changer today with follow through selling after yesterday.
3: Absolutely. Okay, corn was down as well. Did it follow soybeans, or was this maybe a little end of month profit taking? Because it's feeling like it's a little too late in the season for weather to be a big factor.
4: Yeah, the way that soybeans really led the way lower and corn just seemed to kind of follow today, and that's been kind of the case the past couple days that corn has seen losses. And corn technically is sitting better than soybeans still, even after today's loss. December corn lost 8 in the orders to 471 in the orders. Did close near the daily low, but still above that 20-day moving average. Technically, we could see a continuation of that summer rally that we've been seeing in December corn, and the bean to corn ratio is a little bit more in line with what we might expect. So that might come to favor the bulls here for too long. And fundamentally, on the world perspective, I think there's a much more bullish case for grains, corn and wheat, than there is for soybeans. The soybean just seems too contingent upon Chinese purchases. But the grain market is getting pretty tight. The tensions in the Black Sea continue to ramp up, and the Strait of Hormuz fertilizer flows seem to be shutting down again.
3: Yeah, there's a long tail to that story for sure. The wheat market actually held up a little bit better, considering corn and soybeans were down as hard as they were. And do you attribute that, any of it, to the fact that we still don't know how much we're going to get out of the Black Sea for exports?
4: I think that's the biggest bullish factor. And we also saw more heavy selling late last week than we did in corn and beans and wheat. So we're still kind of in more in a consolidative phase. They kind of led the selling early on. In the past few days, we've seen more consolidation. September SRW wheat fell one in the orders at 660 in the orders, closed near the daily low. September HRW fell 0.75 cents, 725.5. And September spring wheat managed to rise 2.5 cents to 705 today.
3: Okay. Yeah, I feel like spring wheat's also got a story yet to come here. I don't think that that market is done pricing in some of these production losses up in the Northern Plains. Cotton market setback. I know the stock market was down pretty hard today. Crude oil was higher. So what did it follow?
4: Yeah, I think some of that Chinese rhetoric is weighing on cotton a bit too. Contingent upon exports there. And, you know, if it is the stock market, we saw a big rip this afternoon. So we'd hope to see a higher open. But cotton just seems to be more of a follower right now than a leader.
3: Yeah, well, the stock market had been down at one point. Mm-hmm. So the reversal probably came because of the Fed announcement, you think, or what?
4: Yep, that's right. I think the market was really worried about a shocking hike, but we didn't end up getting that hike. Rates were held steady, and there seems to be, Warsh has kind of been wishy-washy on the rhetoric, so stock bulls took that in full stride.
3: Yeah, that was quite the reversal we saw there today. All right, live cattle futures, feeder cattle futures have both extended gains here for this week. Do you feel like we've got the most bearish news priced into the market?
4: I sure hope so. Feeder cattle seem to be continuing to lead the way, and feeder cattle gained 120 to 344, 275 today, closed near mid-range, but we closed below that 10-day moving average. And feeders have been basically riding that 10-day moving average lower, and I think tomorrow is going to be a really key trading session to determine that near-term direction. Fats are a little bit more bullish. Technically, it rose 42.5 cents, 227.90 near the daily low, hit a two-week high early on. I think there's a bullish fundamental outlook for the market, but it just doesn't seem to be trading it right now. I think it's very fund-driven technical trading still.
3: Yeah, I would agree. Technical, if we could get cash to bottom, that would certainly help. And finally, hogs just a little lower on the day.
4: Yeah, August lean hogs fell, and you know we're still bullish technically, but we fell 240 in that August contract to 100.70.
3: Okay, Lane Acree with Pro Farmer. Nick Cholas, Farmer's Keeper, joining us with our midweek cash grain update. Big thing to talk about here is the big change in harvest bids, right, Nick?
5: That's right, Michelle. You know, harvest basis levels are starting to show their first sign of that supply scare that we may or may not come to realize at harvest that we saw during crop conditions report on Monday. We are seeing over at Farmers Keeper a huge uptick in farmers starting to set basis and price on their cash contracts. And that trend will only continue increasing as we get closer to harvest. Basically, what we're seeing there is soybeans have made a huge jump in harvest basis as your neck of the woods over there in the Dakotas are seeing some really tough competition, let alone river markets starting to bid up as well with everything going on geopolitically.
3: Absolutely. Yeah, it doesn't surprise me because we're going to have a shorter crop over here in the northwestern Corn Belt. What else are you watching?
5: The western Corn Belt is also dry as well. They're starting to bid up for harvest corn as well. We haven't seen any moves, even though we've been tracking that in the segment in the last several weeks to see if and when merchandisers were going to start getting worried about basis. Otherwise, on the opposite side, we're seeing over in Minnesota where they are having a really good crop, second best crop rating to Iowa, even though Iowa is below average. We're seeing spot basis start to fall quite a bit as merchandisers are feeling a little bit more leeway there that they'll be able to buy what they need at harvest.
3: And we're just wrapping up the last of the old crop, huh?
5: That's right. Clean out those bins, gentlemen. We'll see you at harvest.
3: Any hot bids?
5: Looking down today in the great state of Georgia, there are chicken feeders out there that are approaching $1.50 per bushel corn.
3: Wow. Thanks so much, Nick Cholas, Farmer's Keeper. When we come back, Ben Spodiker, a Farmer's Trading Company, joins us.
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3: And welcome back to AgriTalk. I'm your host, Michelle Rook. Vince Boddicker, Farmers Trading Company out of Mitchell, South Dakota, is our guest analyst today. Welcome to the program, Vince.
16: Thanks for having us, Michelle. It's a pleasure.
3: Well, we could have picked a better day for you to talk, I'm sure. Soybeans plummeting almost 30 cents here today, and November below the $12 mark. Was it all about these rain chances, especially in the northwestern Corn Belt, or was there more to it today?
16: I think that was part of it. The other part was stories this morning that China did approve selling weapons to Iran that they told the U.S. When they met with President Trump that they wouldn't do. So I think they worry about, is there more tensions going to come? Maybe China isn't going to buy everything. Are we going to slap tariffs on those? And it seems like you always have to have a circus when it comes to that part of it and add some drama to the situation.
3: Absolutely. We do know rain chances Thursday through Saturday, like we said, even in areas of the northwestern Corn Belt where it has been extremely hot and dry. How helpful will these rains be, or is it too late?
16: I think in some of those, it's going to help. Other ones, it doesn't. You know, I was the other day, before last Thursday, when it got really hot and dry here, I was reflecting back on some other years where you see people cutting silage in the middle of July. End of July, they get 2 inches of rain. If they would have waited, the corn would have been fine. So sometimes it's hard to tell what it can recover from, but there's some of the fields I know won't, but I think a lot of them can get some help from it.
3: Yeah. If the rains are confirmed, Could this effectively end the rally in soybeans, or do you think today's technical action already did that?
16: You know, I think, I'm not sure if today's action.

0: started saber rattling so that they could get our prices lower.
1: You know, they may be godless communists, as one guy said, but they're very good traders, and they'll do anything they can to try to save some money. And yes, you can't rule that out at all.
0: No. What about the corn market? Did it follow soybeans? Because we're getting just a little bit late to trade weather, aren't we there?
1: You know, I think in our part of the world, in the Western Corn Belt, there's still some things that can change. The crop isn't going to be what it was last year, but you can make some improvement and be better there. But I think soybeans was part of it. And it struggled, I think, all day between wheat being higher earlier, and then wheat finally gave in late in the day to follow the corn and the beans. But again, at least corn held Monday's low so far, where beans didn't.
0: Yeah. In fact, we technically didn't do any damage to the corn today, did we?
1: No, not that I can see in here.
0: The other thing I wonder is, it's coming into end of the month. Could this just be profit taking in the grains after what was a big rally in July?
1: I think so. And it's nothing out of the ordinary. You know, weather, we can get some rain. If the weather turns hot again, you can change your mind, even if it's short term. But I would think choppiness might be more of where we go versus just peeling off and going lower every day in the harvest.
0: Are you a longer term bull in the greens, Vince? I know there's some that are starting to lean that way.
1: You know, I felt that way for probably 5 or 6 months. You know, not knowing when it's going to happen or what it might take to do it. And we had a burdensome supply of corn to get through, which we're going to take care of part of that this year with the crop being less, I think, and the border being open and feeding more cattle here. But just technically, when you look at some of those things, some cycle things that we watch, you really thought over the next year or two, you get some upside. How big it is, we'll find out.
0: Well, I know you are one of the ones that has often told me that if you're going to get a rally in the grain markets, it's got to start with the wheat market. Wheat did hit new contract highs last week and then kind of set back here, but we held up better than corn and beans did today. Is that because we had that correction, or is the market still concerned about these Black Sea export disruptions?
1: You know, I think you're concerned about the Black Sea exports is a lot of it, but I think you're always also worried about the hot, dry weather in that spring wheat country that can make a difference there. And, you know, if you go back and look at world carryout, it seems big in there, but, you know, part of that is China numbers thrown in there a few years ago. I think 2018 that weren't there before. Just like the corn, you have to adjust to that, but they're not all that big, but you've got problems in France and in Europe, which they're going to be importing corn the way it looks and exporting less of the wheat. I think when I saw it this morning, they're going to export half of what they usually do, which isn't a huge amount, but it still makes a difference to the world.
0: Yeah, for sure. The spring wheat actually was a quarter better today. I know there was probably some spread trade going on with the other classes, but the spring wheat market, how concerned is it about a smaller crop and the heat that we've seen here? Do we have that adequately priced in yet?
1: You know, I think we're close. Could you see maybe an attempt at $8 in Minneapolis? You could. I'm not sure it's a lot more than that. Could they come up and try to see where Kansas City went in that 770 to 780 level? Yeah, I think that's possible. I don't see a lot more than that right here.
0: Mm-hmm. Well, after the big washout on Monday, we already had farmers starting to wonder about if the grain markets were topping, and then now add today in. And what's the answer to that? Because we could have some lower weekly closes here for the first time in, what, 3 weeks?
1: Yes. You know, when you looked at yesterday's trade, you said, is this the normal day and a half correction you're going to get out of a bull market, or is there more to it? And you really thought that by Thursday or Friday, you needed to put in some new recent highs to keep this thing going. Otherwise, you're going to run out of steam and you have to have a reason to go higher. And right now, there isn't a lot. So you got to be concerned that we could have that top in here. But I'm not sure it's a fall out of bed decline, but more of a choppy stair step lower.
0: Right, because we still do not really adequately know the crop size. And will we know that during the August 12th WASDE or not, do you think? What's USDA going to do?
1: I don't think so. You know, USDA makes some adjustments. I'm not sure there's going to be anything huge. They would rather wait till that October 1 before they do a lot, or even September.

0: Yeah. You and I always talk about money flow having a big impact on the grain sector as well. So a couple of those things we should talk about there. Crude oil back up $5 or in that range here today. The Iran war seemingly just never ceases to get over. Strait of Hormuz. They're trying to reopen it. But at the same time, I think I saw crude oil stocks today at 42-year lows. How worried are you about that? And could it spill over if we have an explosion in prices into the grains?
1: I think if you have an explosion in prices, it will flow over to the grain markets. You know, when you talk about your oil stocks, I've been worried about that for the last 5-6 years when we started pulling out of the reserves on this country to try to bring prices down. Not quite sure that's a great idea to do it. They're there for a reason. But again, short term, it makes a difference. But if you look at early in the week, the grains were up yesterday and crude oil was down. It didn't care. They were all in harmony on Monday. I think you're just trying to equal things out in here. But crude oil, I think you really get concerned. It came down to some good support levels. And not sure it has to go down a lot more right now.
0: I cannot keep track when grains want to follow the energy markets and when they don't.
1: You know, I think it really comes down to the point of if you can't find another excuse, you use that one. But they each got their independent things, I believe. And again, let's keep in mind, we got the algorithm traders that are the biggest volume in here. And if they pick up on some news stories, they're going to do their own thing.
0: No, you're right. They're headline traders, that's for sure. And their programs certainly show that. They're computer programs. The Fed came out today, said they were going to leave interest rates unchanged. Wow, what a wild ride we had in the stock market today before that.
1: Yes. You know, and again, I'm not quite sure what they were thinking you were going to do. And I know there's been talk that they may raise interest rates a couple times by the end of the year. And I wouldn't be surprised if they did. But the more you go into this thing and the higher the stock market gets, the more fickle it's going to be on these reports or the Fed's point. Because the higher you go, the more risk you got of taking a decent correction.
0: Yeah, and that's going to, when that money finally starts coming out of the stock market, it's going to look for a home. I don't know if grains are going to be that space or not, but certainly there's hope of that. What else are you watching right now, or what other advice do you have for producers here before I let you go?
1: You know, I think we've been hoping you get a little bit more rally in the corn. I think if you can get in the 470-ish area in that September, it's time to clean up all the crop. And if you can't get around in the next few days, you may want to do it anyway because it's that time of year. Same way in the bean market. You know, so you just see where you go. But all in all, I don't think you get real excited with trying to come back and price a lot of new crop right now until you see if we get the rains this weekend. If we do, then you may get a little more aggressive at that.
0: All right. That's Ben Spottaker with Farmers Trading Company joining us. When we come back, Gerald Peel from OSU joins us.
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0: Let's head to the markets page at ProFarmer.com and recap Wednesday's market closes. September corn down 9.5 at 449. Beans down 8.75, 471 and 3/4. September beans down 28.75 at 1176. November 27.25 lower at 1192 and 3/4. Sep meal was down 340 at 317.90. Soybean oil down 148 points at 68.66. September SRW wheat down to 677 3/4. HRW down 3/4 at 725 and a half. Spring wheat was 1/4 higher.

0: at 705. Beef cotton down a dollar at 79.53. Live cattle futures for October up 180 at 223.97 and a half. Beef up 202 and a half to 223.32 and a half. October, September feeders up 142 at 338.65. And August hogs down 242 and a half at $100.67 and a half.
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0: 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Well, joining us back here for AgriTalk today, Dr. Daryl Peel, Extension Livestock Marketing Specialist at Oklahoma State University. Good to have you back. I'm sure you have done a ton of interviews this week with the border reopening, haven't you?
8: There's been lots of stuff going on with the reports last week, plus the news and everything else that's going on. Yeah, it's been pretty busy here lately.
0: Yeah, there's been no shortage of things to talk about in cattle, but let's start off with the border news. First of all, from a market perspective, we've actually handled or absorbed this news pretty well. So do you think the most bearish news is priced into the market now?
8: Yeah, I think so. I mean, I wasn't surprised that we had a pretty strong reaction on Monday. But I didn't think it would last all that long. And, you know, this is kind of like the news of New World screwworm hitting. We knew it was going to happen, and it's just a question of when. So once it gets here, it doesn't take too long to get with it. It's not like a completely out of the blue shock, if you will, that might take a little bit longer to digest in the market.
0: Yeah, and we had a $25-$30 break in the fat and feeder futures before that, so I felt like, boy, some of it had to be priced in already. So,
8: well, yeah, July's been a month of correction, and it is, in my opinion, it is a correction. Looked like we were getting close to, putting a bottom in last Friday before the border news came out, so we added one more little leg to that correction. But I think it's in place now, all of it, and we'll get back to the fundamentals here.
0: So USDA Secretary Brooke Rollins down at the port, Douglas, Arizona, here today, the first port that's going to open, talking, I think, today about protocol. What will the protocol be for inspections and whatnot for these cattle movements?
8: Yeah, well, I think they're going to use the same, you know, protocol that they put in place last summer. You know, they attempted this phased reopen, and it was only open for a few hours or a couple of days or whatever in July a year ago. So basically, it means that cattle have to be presented at a certified facility away from the border, just for the screwworm inspections, treatment, for I think it's 7 days. And then they can be presented, if everything goes well there, then they can be presented to the border for the usual border crossing protocol. And obviously, all the paperwork has to be in place, and the animals are all going to get checked at the border as they always are anyway. So it's really kind of a double layer of inspection with this it's either 7 or 10 days. I think it's 7 day quarantine, if you will, or holding before they can go to the border.
0: So what's your sense of how many head are going to come across here at that Douglas, Arizona port?
8: Well, if you look at, you know, historically, you know, the Douglas port has been around 15% of the total. Now, you got to understand, Sonora has got the highest cattle health standard status of any state in Mexico, and they're extremely protective of it in Sonora. So they're not going to allow cattle from other states to come in. It'll just be Sonora cattle. And, you know, we're already towards the fourth quarter of the year. So, you know, the upshot of it is it's a little hard to know. Obviously, we've disrupted the annual pattern. But if you look at the historical annual pattern, you know, out of Sonora, we might get 60 or 70,000 head by the end of the year, maybe something like that.
0: And then when do the other two ports in New Mexico open, and how will we determine that they will open?
8: You know, that's all subject to USDA announcement. They were, you know, they indicated they would start talking about New Mexico if Douglas goes well in the first few weeks that it's open. And so they would consider the New Mexico ports at Columbus and Santa Teresa. But no dates at this point in time. You know, it's hard to say what might be, might be their thinking, but I would imagine it's at least a month behind Douglas, something like that.
0: So you mentioned the annual amount of feeders that we used to get from Mexico was a little under 1.2 million head annually. Will we even go back to that top end with the changes with the infrastructure, with feeding and processing down there?
8: I think that's still a bit of an open question at this point. I suspect, you know, as long as the U.S. market is as strong as it is, I mean, the economic pull is pretty strong. And of course, now with the border opening, the value differences in the two countries is going to start to narrow, but that'll take some time. So I think there'll still be a lot of interest in coming to the U.S. And of course, that 1.2 million is subject to a lot of annual variation depending on drought conditions and other things in Mexico typically. But I would guess at this point, if we can stay open for, you know, a year, we might come close to getting back to something like that historic pattern. But I think we have to wait and see a little bit whether or not things have changed more than, you know, more permanently than we think.
0: Yeah, because they've beefed up their processing and feedlot structure there, and they're importing a lot of beef into the United States, aren't they?
8: Yeah, I mean, over the last 20 to 25 years, Mexico has actually added quite a lot of feeding and processing infrastructure. And so they have the capability to utilize those cattle over that same time period. You know, they've been a significant customer of ours for U.S. beef going into Mexico, but they've also become a significant source of exports of beef to the U.S. More in that more recent period as their infrastructure has developed. And so, you know, all of those things are kind of related. You can't really separate the live cattle trade from the beef imports and exports, the bilateral trade that we do with them. All of those things are going to be related, and I think we have to wait and see how they all evolve over the coming months.
0: Dr. Peel, how important was this for these Texas feedlot areas or feeders? Because I know they had lobbied hard to get it open because economically this was hurting them.
8: You know, it's important on both sides of the border, obviously. You know, obviously in Mexico, they've been losing several hundred to upwards of $1,000 a head on feeder cattle values, given the wedge, if you will, between the two markets. On the U.S. side, we have feedlots And ultimately, processing capacity that has long utilized those Mexican cattle and relied on them. So, there was a lot of demand on both sides of the border to try to get this back to something like what we've seen normally in the past.
0: All right. Well, it'll be interesting to see how this market normalizes after, what was it, 18, 19 months that it was closed?
8: Well, we've been fully closed since last July. It was open for about 15 weeks between February and May, but it closed initially in November of 2024. So it's been mostly closed really since about Thanksgiving, the week before Thanksgiving in 2024. And so it's been quite a long time for things to adjust.
0: Yeah, I lost track of how long it's been, but I knew it had been a long time. The other thing I wanted to ask you about, we've had extreme heat and humidity in cattle country, feedlot areas all the way from South Dakota down to Texas. What kind of death losses are you hearing?
8: Well, I'm starting to hear some anecdotal reports. I can't really put it together in terms of an overall number at this point, but I have, in addition to some sort of general numbers that have been thrown out, I have, specifically confirmed anecdotally on individual basis some losses. So it's definitely happening. It's very hot. I mean, I'm sitting here with about 110 or 12 degree heat index today. I think the actual temperature is 102 or 3 right at the moment in Stillwater here. So, it's extremely tough. It came on rather suddenly, which I think is probably part of the problem in terms of the impact on these animals. There wasn't much adjustment time, which is a key. Obviously, these animals are big and heavy. And then, and it's going to last for a few more days. So we're probably not through it yet. In fact, we may get a tiny respite this weekend based on the forecast I've seen, but then we're going to be right back in it again next week. So it could go here for quite some time.
0: Yeah, and I know it extends all the way up to the northern states, which generally don't get that hot, and they don't have the cattle to handle it quite as well, do they?
8: Yeah, it's even harder the farther north you go for two reasons. One is they don't typically get this kind of heat, and the other one is the cattle tend to be bigger even up there compared to the southern plains. So for both of those reasons, I suspect that we're going to continue to see some problems.
0: I've heard upwards of 20,000-30,000 head. Is that a fair assessment?
8: I've heard that number, something like that as well. I don't have any basis to judge that, but I don't doubt it in one sense. And so I think we just have to wait and see. That's a huge number, not really to affect the overall market, but obviously for the producers involved, it's a tremendous loss.
0: Right. The other news item today, Cargill met with the union in Fort Morgan yesterday. They've reached a recommended settlement. Union members will vote early next week whether to go back to work. If they go back to work, what's this going to mean for shackle space capacity and whatnot?
8: With Fort Morgan essentially closed for the last, whatever it's been, 7 or 8 weeks at least, something like that, I don't mean this in a bad way, but in some sense, we haven't really noticed it, right? We haven't really missed it, which I think speaks to the fact that there's still excess capacity in this industry, relative to the supply of cattle that we have and are going to have for the foreseeable future here. So bringing it back online will just, sort of revive that question of the excess capacity in the industry. And the ongoing questions going forward of whether we will see some additional, permanent adjustments on somebody's part that are, I think they're certainly possible at this point, right, if not likely.
0: Yeah, they had shuffled cattle around to their other facilities, so they'll probably shuffle back, I would assume.
8: Yeah. Oh, yeah, they've been incurring some additional transportation and so on, but they have not had any trouble utilizing those cattle, and so I don't think it's created any overall excess issues
0: for them. Dr. Peel, thank you as always. Dr. Daryl Peel with Oklahoma State University. Brad.
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0: 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Thanks for being in, Brad.
1: Hey, good to see you, Michelle.
0: So we had a couple of headlines moving markets here today. One of those was these rain chances for, I think it's Thursday through Saturday, for the Midwest, but in particular the Northwestern Corn Belt. What do you see in terms of rain totals, coverage areas, that sort of thing?
1: It really does look good. I mean, after a July that had very erratic and mostly below normal rainfall in the Midwest, we are looking at a really nice monsoon surge interacting with the cold front. It looks like coverage is going to be good. Not everywhere, but maybe 70 to 90% of the Midwest should see some rainfall totals in the 1 to 3 inch range. A few areas a little bit less, a couple areas a little bit more in thunderstorms. But I'm really optimistic that this will stop the bleeding in terms of this very dry July that has struck many areas of the Midwest, not uniformly, but there are a lot of dry pockets that we need to erase as we head into this home stretch, this final month of meteorological summer.
0: Yeah, and it's not just been heat. We've had kind of flash drought in some areas combined. But my understanding is that this rain may not get as far north as like North Dakota. Is that right?
1: Yeah, that's true. With the monsoon surge, it's kind of coming more west to east. So we do see some of those northern areas might miss out a little bit. The other thing is that this cold front is going to help knock the heat back a little bit more than what we've seen. So some of those western Corn Belt areas that have been very, very hot in recent days should get at least some temporary relief along with the rainfall. So I think the short term, very optimistic. Midwestern temperatures for the month of July are going to come out about 1 to 3 degrees above normal for most of the Midwest. But some of those upper Midwestern areas are more like 3 to 5 degrees above normal. You combine that with the dryness, and we've certainly got a developing situation here that could really trim some of those upper Midwestern yield prospects.
0: Yeah, and we saw a big drop in crop ratings last week, 4% on corn, 3% on beans. Do you think that we'll probably see some more deterioration this next week, even with these rains?
1: It's always hard to tell because, you know, the date on these crop condition reports is Sunday. When the rain comes late like this, you wonder how much it's going to factor in. So I think we'll at least not decline as sharply as the previous week. Hopefully we'll kind of flatten out. I'm not sure if that rain will come in time to actually see any improvement, but I'm hoping for a week of stability after that big drop last week.
0: Yeah. And what about August? Are we going to continue to see rain chances through the month there? Because I know the soybean crop, that's when we make it. So,
1: yeah, new outlook will be out officially from the National Weather Service on July 30th. And that's going to have, I think, what's going to be the heat really kind of still banked up across the western half of the country. I'm thinking we have just enough of a northwesterly flow prevailing across the Midwest to keep temperatures down, at least in the central and eastern Corn Belt. With that northwesterly flow, though, we could still see some struggles getting moisture to lift northward into the Midwest. A lot of it depends on how that monsoon moisture plays with the cold front. So that's not always easy to tell more than a few days ahead of time. So my overall thought is hot in the west, still in August. That'll be a problem, I think, going through the rest of the growing season. A little cooler to the east. An erratic rainfall, not a perfect setup, but certainly not a disaster either.
0: Yeah, and we mentioned the soybean crop, but like North Dakota up into the Canadian prairies, we have been hot and dry in the spring wheat crop has gone backwards too, hasn't it?
1: Yeah, we're kind of coming to the end for those spring sown small grains, the spring wheat, the durum, the barley. So at this point, it's going to be blazing hot this weekend, especially to start the weekend back across the northern plains. We could see high temperatures on Saturday rivaling what we saw back on that historically hot July 12th day when we came very close to a state record in Montana, 116 degrees in one location. So it's going to be 105 to 110 again to start the weekend across the northern high plains. At this point, though, for most of the spring sown small grains, that's just going to push that crop to maturity. It's not going to take any more off those yield potential numbers. It's just getting late in the game there for that.
0: Yeah.
1: Same thing true for the southern Canadian prairies. It will be a hot start to the weekend, but crops are moving along pretty nicely with that warmth and the heat the last couple of weeks. So we're getting toward the finishing line for some of those spring sown small grains.
0: Yeah. And this heat and humidity is extended all the way down south. does the dangerous heat, you maybe heard us talk with Dr. Peel about some of the livestock or some of the cattle losses that we've heard, any reprieve anytime soon for those folks?
1: Yeah, unfortunately, as you get back to the High Plains region, we're just going to keep rolling along with a lot of this heat. There may be some occasional breaks.

0: as the monsoon wraps across out of the southwest. We've seen that the last couple of days in places like Nebraska, parts of Kansas. But the overall theme here, I think, is a lot of humidity, a lot of heat continuing into August, tough on livestock. And especially for the plains region westward, we never really caught up on the soil moisture like we did in the Midwest a couple of months ago. So we've been struggling with soil moisture shortages all the way through, really showing up in the pasture and rangeland conditions in states like Colorado and Nebraska. And it really explains why we've slid so quickly back on crops in that region, because we just never caught up on soil moisture this summer.
1: Yeah. One other area with heat and drought, historic heat and drought that we've been watching, is the EU area. It sounds like that's going to extend all the way through August.
0: Yeah, we keep getting these episodic major heat events across Western Europe, kind of jumping around a little bit, not unlike the United States. And obviously that is taking the top off, maybe a little bit more than that, off yield potential for a variety of crops in that region. They're back into the heat again now. Obviously you see the headlines with wildfires. So there's a lot of things going on in Western Europe, Spain, France, elsewhere. Right now, one of the hottest areas of the world is across, at least compared to normal, is central Russia. So we've got a lot of heat bouncing around the globe, and that does have a big impact on agriculture.
1: Yeah, lots of weather stories right now dominating the markets. Thank you. We'll talk to you soon. Appreciate it.
0: All right. Great to talk to you.
1: 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You can come back here at 2:06 tomorrow as well for AgriTalk PM. Our guest analysts include Don Rose with U.S. Commodities. Until then, I'm Michelle Rook wishing you a safe and profitable day out on the farm.
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3: Here's your forecast from Watertown Radio and GoWatertown.net. A blend of clouds and sun this afternoon with daytime highs approaching 91. Winds out of the south, 8 to 15 miles per hour. Partly cloudy skies tonight, lows around 70. Cloudy skies with a few peaks of sun. Tomorrow, chance of thunderstorms, highs level off around 82. I'm meteorologist Mandy Faluber on Watertown Radio. Right now, it's 90 degrees.
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3: 32.

0: without embarrassing him or showing him up. You know, then you got a resentful player. Because clicks, the world, optics, the look. CJ, you don't need that. You don't need that, man. They're bringing you in. They're bringing you in to be a vet and to lead and make plays and give them some edge. They didn't bring you in for that. Aquamoon 213. We need a stupid alert. Hornet Denny. Rum didn't shut me down. He told me to be mindful. Signed Orson Welles, Citizen Lame. Citizen Lame's gonna stick. That was a lady clone who came up with that the other day.
1: Or lady clones.
0: Vic and NoCal. Coach didn't shut me down. All right, chat. Coach, shut me down. Conky Joe, quote, integrity and an NFL career, or the approval of anonymous online users for 10 minutes. Clicks, man. It's a tough call, right? But clicks. Dude, you need those anonymous online users.
2: I was shutting stream down, Chad.
0: And the dopamine is real. The dopamine is real. The follower count is real. The likes are real. The clicks are real. Why does anybody do anything? Because they can. Not anymore. For clicks. Obviously. If you're going back and forth with an NFL head coach over whether or not you're streaming and it's okay or not, then you're obviously doing everything for clicks. All right, when we come back, how about some ATPs? Ask the pros. That's, again, don't put that on Joe Brady. That's a professional thing. I'm not even saying that's an NFL thing. That's a professional thing. Just don't stream from work.
3: Professor,
0: like,
3: no.
0: Hardy, if you're in the back row streaming right now, I'm pissed. Imagine Alex Hardy's just like, you know, man, just interacting, doing my own personal stream during the show. I don't have a problem with that. And this is not an NFL locker room. And I'm not, no offense, I'm not paying Alex Hardy $6 million. Albie, I know I could, Alex. Actually, I can't. You kidding me, man? I got to pay the exterminator for that big roach from yesterday. That's what I got to pay. All right, stay tuned. How about some ATPs on the way out the door? ATPs. Ask the pros next.
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5: Good afternoon from the KWAT Newsroom. I'm Mike Tanner. Here's a look at what's happening. The stage is now set for South Dakota's governor's race this fall. Governor Larry Roden will face Democrat Dan Ahlers. Roden picked up a convincing win over Toby Doden in a runoff election on Tuesday, getting more than 70% of the vote. The Secretary of State's office says voter turnout among Republicans was 36%. The general election between Roden and Ahlers is set for Tuesday, November 3rd. A South Dakota lawmaker seeking re-election in November has pulled his name off the ballot. Tom Pischke of Del Rapids pulled out of the race for a Senate seat in District 25 after being charged with forgery. He served as a majority whip in the House Republican Caucus. Well, petition circulators plan to start collecting signatures in an effort to force a public vote on a recent tax increase approved by Cottonton County Commissioners. Ordinance 83 institutes an additional one-half of 1% sales tax on all taxable items sold in Cottonton County. It passed on a 4-1 vote, with Commissioner Tyler McElhaney voting no. Revenue from the tax increase would be used to buy down property taxes for owner-occupied homeowners in Cottonton County. Governor Larry Roden told me the half-cent tax has already been approved in a handful of counties besides Cottonton.
6: Meade County became the first county that adopted that, and so they'll collect an additional half a penny sales tax, which will go into a property tax relief fund and will be written as a credit on your tax statement. And it'll go into effect January 1st of this coming year, 2027.
5: Pennington and Custer counties also passed sales tax ordinances this month. The Cottonton County group that opposes the tax increase calls it unfair at a time of inflation and already rising prices. They'll need to collect over 900

0: petition signatures by August 18th to bring the issue to a countywide vote. Well, Minnesota Republicans have a one-word message for voters this year: fraud. The fraud crisis in Minnesota's social service programs is feeding Republican dreams of ending their 20-year losing streak in statewide races. The attacks on Lieutenant Governor Peggy Flanagan in her campaign for U.S. Senate are particularly sharp given her proximity to the hundreds of millions of dollars lost to fraud that upended the state's Department of Human Services. Flanagan is running a toss-up race against a moderate primary opponent, Congresswoman Angie Craig, by energizing the party's base with a vision of socialized health insurance and higher taxes on the wealthy and corporations. Craig argues that a Flanagan primary win gambles with Democrats' narrow path to retaking the Senate and putting a check on President Donald Trump. Minnesota's primary elections are August 11th. A Sioux Falls woman will spend more than 6 years in federal prison for helping to distribute meth. Investigators say Janelle Olson sold about 7 pounds of meth during her involvement in the conspiracy. She was arrested in July of last year after investigators tracked her and a co-conspirator transporting meth from Omaha to Sioux Falls. Investigators found about 2 pounds of meth in each of their vehicles. Olson pleaded guilty in May. She was sentenced to 6.5 years in prison, followed by 3 years of supervised release. A drowning has been reported by the Pennington County Sheriff's Office at a popular swimming spot in the Black Hills. Authorities were first called about the incident at Hippie Hole, east of Mount Rushmore, on Tuesday morning. The Sheriff's Office says the deceased individual was visiting the Black Hills from outside the area. Last year, a box elder man died, and there were at least 4 rescues at Hippie Hole. Well, today is going to be hot again, temperatures rising into the 90s to low 100s. The hot and humid conditions will result in heat index values in the triple digits over much of central South Dakota this afternoon. That's where a heat advisory is posted. Rain and thunderstorm chances will move into the forecast tonight into Thursday. The Iowa man accused of causing the death of his 9-year-old daughter on the 4th of July when the all-terrain vehicle he was driving rolled over and killed her remains in jail on a $50,000 cash bond. Zachary Berger pleaded not guilty to all criminal counts against him during an appearance in Hughes County Circuit Court. Berger is charged with vehicular manslaughter, second-degree manslaughter, DUI, and 2 felony counts of abuse or cruelty to a minor. Oil production in North Dakota dropped by 16,000 barrels per day in May. New production numbers were released by the Department of Mineral Resources that show the state produced more than 34.8 million barrels of oil in May. That still puts North Dakota among the top 3 oil-producing states in the nation, behind Texas and New Mexico. That's what's happening from the newsroom. I'm Mike Tanner.
1: Jalen Borsett.
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3: And welcome to our middle of the week show. That means Wednesday. I'm Mark Ovenden along with Neil Graff in the studio today. I would guess you probably missed maybe, what, half dozen or maybe a little more than that shows during the course of the year. You're here almost every single Wednesday.
4: Almost every Wednesday. Probably not even a half dozen, maybe 3 or 4. Super Bowl week, couple other, maybe I'm going on family outings or vacations, not very many.
3: Your sailing trip?
4: My sailing trip, which I'm not doing this year, so I'll be here.
3: You're not going to do that?
4: We're not going to do it. We're going to take a year off. The couples that we go with had some things going on, so take a break.

0: I remember we took a neighborhood ski trip once when the kids were little. All the families went. And it was quite a few of the neighbors. And by the second year, four of the couples were divorced. I think one of the couples had, they were divorced and had like married or were together with one of the other. It was, yeah, like Peyton Place.
1: Yeah. Too much closeness, maybe, on those trips.
0: Huh? Yeah, so be careful.
1: Okay. I'm forewarned.
0: Maybe it's good that you're taking a week off.
1: Good.
0: Yeah. So, well, good. All right. Well, I always look forward to hearing your... I always like to live vicariously through your adventures, Neil Grass.
1: Well, and I think I mentioned a couple minutes ago, this Saturday we're going to the Black Hills to ride the 1880s train. I think I've mentioned before, my son Ben is a train fanatic.
0: Oh, yeah.
1: So a couple times a year, we go out there and ride that 1880s train. We have fun. But we're coming back, leave Saturday, come back Monday. So I'll be here for, should be here for Wednesday.
0: So during the fair, the Sioux Empire Fair, which starts Saturday? Is that the first day? Friday or Saturday, I think. Do you take him out there and go? They've got a building out there for like a local train club, and it's all set up with the small train. My dad used to have those.
1: Yes.
0: He had tens of thousands of dollars worth of trains.
1: Wow.
0: Yeah, and that he had set up in his office at my house growing up back in Boston. And those trains are cool.
1: Yeah, well,
0: and I think there's a building
1: out
0: there.
1: And we go, actually, it's like the Sioux Falls Train Club, I think it's called.
0: Yeah.
1: And it's open not only during the fair, but I think it's open about every Saturday during the year. So we go out there quite often when we're just trying to find something to do, particularly in the wintertime when there isn't a lot to do. We'll stop out there on a Saturday and spend, 30, 45 minutes just watching the trains go around. It's really pretty neat.
0: It's like a village, right?
1: It's huge, yeah. They've done quite a nice job of putting a city or a village together. It's really quite impressive. So anybody who's into trains should stop by there and take a look at it.
0: Well, you'll have a great trip out to the hills, and hopefully it's a little cooler than it's been. It's 115 in Rapid last weekend.
1: Yeah. We'll go out now, and then we like to go out in the fall and take the train through the hills. The foliage is turning. It's really beautiful. So this will be our first of probably two trips out there.
0: Well, you could stop at the State A Legion Baseball Tournament. Sioux Falls West might be playing for the championship this weekend.
1: All right. Well, keep that in mind.
0: Against Rapid City Post 22. They've won 44 state titles. Rapid City Post 22, isn't most of which under Dave Plouffe.
1: Yeah, that's right.
0: All right. We're going to take a break. When we come back, Chad Greenway is with us today. He'll join us. And then the second half of the show, Brock Thompson, the soccer coach at South Dakota State, will talk about their brand new facility that they are going to be building. They broke ground yesterday, and maybe a little World Cup talk as well.
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0: And welcome back to the show. I'm Mark Ovenden, along with Neil Graf, along with Chad Greenway. So it's literally our normal Wednesday crew. Chad, how have you been?
9: Been great. How you guys been doing?
1: We're good. We're good. A little cooler here today than it has been. I assume much the same in
0: what?
1: Minneapolis.
9: No, it's nice here. It's hot.
0: It's not cool here.
1: Well, it's cooler, I said.
0: What are you
1: talking about? Well, it's been 95 to 100. What are we, mid-80s today?
0: Oh, no, it's in the 90s today.
1: Today?
0: Yeah.
1: Okay, maybe it just felt cooler. But
0: wow.
1: Anyway,
9: AC's always on at his house. It's beautiful here. I'm sitting by the pool. I was in the lake already today. I plan on going to the lake again. I'm taking a boat ride tonight.
0: Nice.
9: I'm buying a new boat this week. I mean, it's a big week. It's a big day. It's you know, we need good weather the rest of the summer.
0: So are we talking a new boat as in pontoon or a speedboat?
9: No, I actually love a pontoon. We have a couple different boats up here on the lake. I'm getting a new wake surfing boat.
0: Okay.
9: I have one. We've used it for 5-6 years. But the technology is a little older, so I'm getting into something newer with a little newer technology. But, you know, I'm still a farm kid, so I'm searching for the best deal. So, you know, I'm trying to negotiate with these sales reps and get the best one I can get. With our girls, the age they are, they love to be out and obviously tubing and wake surfing and doing all the fun stuff. That's the boat we're using the most, so we want to get the right one. But, And then Madden will be home from college here in a week, week and a half, and then so we'll have her home for a couple of weeks to be able to use it. So hopefully the weather stays good.
0: Nice. Yeah, Nick's got a pontoon, but it's a strong enough pontoon. He had one, and he bought a more powerful one. So they go water skiing or they can, you know, pull the tubing's probably the favorite thing to do. But they can do a lot of stuff behind that pontoon. You could fit a lot of people on the boat.
1: Hey, Chad, are you a fisherman?
9: My wife's always been a pontoon fan. She's always like, we should go get one of those. We have a bigger boat that we use out here on Tonka, because sometimes it's like being on Lake Superior out here with all these boats and traffic and waves. It can be a little busy. So pontoons can be a little rough sometimes, but I'm a big fan of pontoons.
1: Talking about water sports, are you a fisherman at all, Chad? You get out and throw a line out there once in a while?
9: I fish from the dock very, very casually. I'm not a boat fisherman. I don't get that into it that serious, but the kids like to do it. And anytime we have friends over, I got a lot of my girls haven't really gotten into it crazy, but I have a lot of buddies that have sons, and they of course love to fish. So they when they come over, we're always throwing lines in the water and catching just for fun. I'm not a huge fisherman. No.
1: You know, I was thinking about Mount Vernon. Were there any lakes close to Mount Vernon where you grew up there? Mount Mitchell. What was it?
0: James Lake River, right?
1: James
9: yeah,
1: River.
9: Lake
1: but
9: Mitchell.
1: Any lakes?
9: Lake Mitchell. Firesteel Creek was right behind my house. You'd get some really good bullheads in there. So a little bit of fishing there. But as far as going to big water, my grand, you know, before I bought a boat, this is the craziest part about buying a boat to me was, you know, when I went and bought my first ever boat, maybe it's 2011-ish, 2012-ish, I think. And they're like, here you go. And I'm like, well, now what? I don't know how to drive this damn thing. And because I'd only been on a boat maybe, you know, 10 times probably in my life. And that would be with my grandpa to go out to Lake Oahe or go out on the Missouri River. which is about an hour drive from Mount Vernon West, and get on the river and do some fishing with him. And that was kind of the extent of my boating.
0: Well, it sounds, and didn't your, did Beckett just turn 16? Did I see that?
9: Yeah, so number two daughter, Beckett, turned 16. Going to be a sophomore here, so she got into a new vehicle. She passed her driver's test. She's had quite the week as well. So,
0: is that a Ford Bronco?

0: got a Bronco. Yep, Uncle Craig there at Vernighty and Mitchell hooked her up. He's the GM over there in the Ford dealership. Got a sweet little shameless plug for him over there, Vernighty. Hope it's not against your sponsors.
1: No,
0: so
1: it's okay.
0: We got it.
1: It's quite all right. And it's a baby. It's like a baby blue, powder blue.
0: Powder blue, Easter egg blue. It was the one she wanted, and I had him look for it. And of course, you know, those dealerships are able to find them. I don't think they make those anymore. That color, I think that Heritage Edition Bronco, and he was able to find one. So I actually had it like back in December. And my nephew Reed actually sold it to us, which is just fun. He works there at the dealership from time to time.
1: He does.
0: And he does. Yep. In between while playing now, you know, football at Dakota Wesley.
1: Okay.
0: He moved back to Westland and to finish his college career. So that's pretty fun. And then so then he kept it for me, and we surprised Beck, and I just told him the whole time, man, we couldn't find that one. Sorry, buddy. What other colors sound good? You know, blah, blah, blah, just playing the game, and then boom, surprised her. So it was pretty fun.
1: Wow. That sounds great. All right.
0: I drove a 83 Ford Tempo for my first car back when I was 14. So
1: Neil,
0: that just goes to show you how things have gone.
2: I had a 1968 Volkswagen VW,
0: there
2: little
0: you go.
2: Bug.
1: Stick shift.
2: Stick shift, four speed, yeah.
1: Yeah, George McClure, one of my college roommates and fraternity brothers, had a VW stick shift in college, and boy, did that get a workout from all of us.
0: Yeah, I was going to say, some people have four on the floor back in the day, and I had holes in the floor, so that was the car I had.
1: I had a Chrysler Town and Country station wagon with with Mark O on the license plates. It had electric bucket seats. Wow. If I had a date, I could. I had control over the seats,
2: I
1: could put her seat down and get yelled at. What are you doing? I don't know. I must have hit the wrong button. Sorry.
0: Yeah.
1: That was my first vehicle, and I could get to Cape Cod to Dennis, where my high school girlfriend, her parents had a place down at West Dennis on Cape Cod. It was 100 miles from our house. I could get there in an hour. And the vehicle did not smell very good by the time I got there. But it's like, what are you in such a hurry for?
0: Like, yeah, exactly.
1: I'm going to the Cape. Give me a break. So,
0: yeah, that's right.
1: So you had a Ford Tempo.
0: Yep.
1: VW Bug. And you had a VW Bug, and I had a station wagon.
2: The good old days.
1: Yes.
0: That's right.
1: And that's what
0: Simple
1: I took.
0: Life.
1: That's what I took to college. Yeah, I remember dating one of the cheerleaders, and at least I thought we were dating. And the next thing you know, a guy with a yellow Corvette came along and stole her away. I'm like, wait a minute. This just isn't fair. Chad Greenway, our guest. All right, let's switch gears here before I get myself in trouble. I know Neil wants to talk about the Vikings stuff, but I want to start off with the Raiders quarterback situation, because Kirk Cousins sounds like he's going to be given the keys to start. Is that okay? When you got the number one draft pick, when Kirk Cousins is not your future, are you okay with starting Cousins and letting Mendoza learn from him, or just throwing Mendoza into the fire like so many number one draft picks have been over the years?
0: I think the reason Kirk Cousins exists in the NFL at this point is because he has proven over the course of his entire career to be an unbelievably solid, high-character man who is going to do a really good job with your football team. And he's going to do a really good job of navigating that weird space of being a vet quarterback trying to extend his career, but also teaching a young guy how to play. And to me, I don't think you could find a better person to do that for Mendoza. And I'm fine with it, because we've seen time and time again these quarterbacks get thrown to the fire and it just simply not work out. And it turns out, you know, a lot of these kids, Sam Darnold included, they just needed time. They needed maturity. They needed to see it. They needed the pace of the game. They needed the pressure. And you need time. And I think it's a really smart play for a Raiders organization who doesn't always make the smart play. And I think it's great. And I think it's, you know, that's why you pay Cousins to be there. And that's why, to me, it's worth it.
1: Yeah, because you look at what Patrick Mahomes sat the whole first year, didn't he? Was it Alex Smith who was the quarterback?
0: Yep, 100%. And you look at You look at Alex Smith, just a perfect situational quarterback to be a veteran leader who's, you think,

0: say, hey, you're ready now. And to me, wouldn't that be a massive win for an organization, especially the way they got, you know, financially got Kyler. So those situations exist out there. And again, like Sam Darnold, it took longer. Right situation, right time. Well, is it real? Is one season real? Well, you go to Seattle and win the Super Bowl. It's like, yeah, it's real. He's mature now. He's the guy. He's been through the fire. And sometimes, you know, I think back to my own career. If I get drafted to a different place, is my career completely different? Is my career short, 2 years and out, because I just have the right situation? It happens to every player. You've got to find that right fit.
1: Yeah. Well, and Darnold won 14 games the year before with the Vikings, so he proved himself over a two-year period. And you're right, because at one point, who would have ever imagined that Sam Darnold could have been a great quarterback in the NFL? Certainly not me.
0: Well, you got to look at who's around him. It's like, you know, football, the ultimate team game, and you can have, there's a couple of positions that if you don't have, you probably won't be good, or you better have a really, really good defense. And that's quarterback, and quite honestly, the other position is left tackle. I mean, you have to have multiple positions that just, if you don't have them, you probably won't be successful. And, you know, and defensively, there's certain those positions that exist as well. You got to be able to rush the quarterback. You got to be able to cover on the outside. So those certain positions, you know, and I don't think, you know, my position outside linebacker in a 4-3, it wasn't a mandatory position where you had to have an excellent player. You know, that's why there's pay brackets, right? That's why there's levels of this stuff. And I think the Vikings are no different. You have situationally really elite players in certain spots, and now you have guys that need to go prove it. And that's the situation we're in with this team is a roster that looks really well built. You know, a defensive front that, you know, we get this young guy coming in, looks like a complete freak. Like, okay, are they the right guys in the right spots at the right time? You know, will be something we have to go watch and see.
2: Hey, Chad, you mentioned the Viking quarterback situation, Murray and McCarthy. As training camp is starting, that quarterback competition is going to be front and center. O'Connell has mentioned that he's going to give both of those quarterbacks equal first-team snaps, at least during the initial part of training camp. At some point, he has to pick a starting quarterback and give that person more snaps to get them honed and get the timing with receivers and backs. How much time does O'Connell have before he has to name a starter? I mean, is it a week or two? We've got, what are there, is there a, not even a month, is there a training camp? But doesn't he have to name a starter here pretty soon?
0: You know, I think, you know, he's going to go by his own rhythm and his own time. You know, he's earned the right from a coaching standpoint to do that. I think you want to, just for the sake of those two guys, and even throw Carson Wentz in there as an outlier to have a chance to win this quarterback competition, is communicate within that room. If you communicate within that room of where everybody's at, rather than those guys guessing, they go into their practices and their games with confidence in the situation that they're in. Hey, you're the one, you're the two, we're going to keep splitting reps, but right now you're here. I always thought as a player, as an athlete, I just perform better understanding my situation, even if I wasn't in a favorable spot, even if I was the number two guy. It was just nice to have that communication. And some coaches don't communicate that well, and they don't get the best out of their guys because of it. And I think, you know, KOC is a great communicator. He's a great leader. He's going to understand this from that standpoint. He's been in that position before. And I think he's going to have to make a decision when the rubber meets the road to come to the preseason game, number one, is where are we at? And are we going to play these guys? And are we going to play neither of them? Like, what's that situation going to look like? And at some point, they're going to want to name A number one and say, we're going this direction. I just don't see guys being used in spots. You know, you get one series and the next guy gets the other one. I just don't see that working. I've never seen that work in the NFL to a high, high degree long term. And consistency, timing, all the stuff that matters so much. So I do think that first preseason game is a target, and I think we'll start to see some separation. I'll be out there on the 7th live, and hopefully I'll get some insider info I can bring to the radio show.
1: Sweet. All right, so when you're out on the lake, what seltzer is your choice this summer?
0: Oh, well, the Bomba Juice. It's my go-to for everything, whether I'm making a hard cocktail right now. It's the strawberry lemonade. It's lemonade, a little strawberry puree, a little soda water on top to give it a little bubbles. It's refreshing. It tastes good. You can have a couple of them. And if it's a seltzer, it's the Bomba Juice all day long. Although, not to name another brand, but have you had these Sun Cruisers that have come out, these non-carbonated? These are pretty good, too. So I might throw one of those in the cooler as well.
1: Nice. All right. Well, we'll talk to you next Thursday. Thanks for your time, and go enjoy the water, and tell Beckett happy birthday from Uncle Mark.
0: I'll do that. Thanks, guys.
1: And yep. Grandpa Neil.
0: Yeah,

0: See ya.
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0: And, of course, next Wednesday is when we want Chad Greenway. My days are all mixed up because I'm trying to get ready for Friday. If you haven't called yet, I put a post out there on Facebook, too. It's not too late. You can call Madison Country Club. 605-256-3991 is the number. 605-256-3991. 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I feel like Santa Claus with all the prizes.
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0: And again, a reminder, we're on 15 stations in three states, South Dakota, Minnesota, and Iowa. We're online, and if you miss a show, you can always go back to our website, which is Calling All Sports SD for South Dakota, callingallsportssd.com, and you can hit the archive button and listen to whatever show suits your fancy. So, I mean, Neil Graff is on every Wednesday. You can go back and listen to all the silly shows we've done over the years, like that one show when you and Josh Anderson ganged up on me.
10: Yeah,
0: and you were very mean.
10: Yeah, we kind of made fun of you a little bit. That's okay every once in a while.
0: That's right. But as you can tell, I'll never forget. Our next guest is Brock Thompson, the women's soccer coach at South Dakota State. Brock, sorry I couldn't make it up yesterday, but it was election day, and they almost didn't even have a sportscast in our newscast. I'm glad we did, because there was a fair amount of stuff going on, but I was not able to make it to Brookings for the groundbreaking. Tell us about your new facility there. I know you've got to be very excited about it.
10: Yeah, it's going to be a tremendous facility for us. It's going to obviously elevate Jackrabbit soccer. It's going to transform campus, just where the location of it is. And really, it was just an amazing day to celebrate the generosity of an incredible family and company, and and just mark the what this facility will mean for campus and Jackrabbit soccer is almost more than you can put into words.
0: What is the stadium going to be called?
10: Yeah, Dakota Layer Stadium is going to be the official name, and it will open. First inaugural game will be August 15th, 2027.
0: Okay, so that is a year from this fall season is when it opens up.
10: Yep, that's correct.
0: They can't get it done in time for August of 2026?
10: Yeah, construction timelines take a little bit of time.
0: Just a little bit, yeah. Yeah. Well, hey, when you've got something like that to look forward to, it's going to be worth the wait for sure. How important is a facility like that to you in the recruiting process?
10: Oh, it's a game changer, honestly, Mark, to be honest. I mean, our crew does a great job to make Fishback Soccer Park an amazing facility when we play our games there, and it's got a great atmosphere, and the success that we've had at home has been remarkable. But I always explain it this way. If we had a recruit that visited today, we wouldn't take them to Fishback Soccer Park as part of their campus tour. It's just out of the way, and on non-game days, it doesn't look like anything like a Jackrabbit home facility. And so, that presents some challenges for sure. And as far as what does it look like, and so to have our facility to just be seamless into the campus tour that we give all of our prospective student athletes is going to be obviously a great opportunity and things like that. And at the end of the day, we hope people choose to be Jackrabbits because the people that they're going to be surrounded by and the vision and really the culture of our program. But the facilities just really reinforce that vision and that belief.
11: Hey, Coach Neil Graff here. Talking about recruiting, I'm interested in where and how you recruit. Locally, we play some great soccer talent in the local region, but also the state and going out a little bit more from a regional perspective. Where do your players come from? Where do you go, and how do you attract them into the Brookings area?
10: Yeah, so great question. We go wherever we can find. I mean, the idea is we have the whole world to recruit 6 to 8 players a year, and we have players from the area, we have players from the region, and the area I would say is obviously South Dakota, and in the region would be Minnesota, Iowa, Nebraska. From that, and then we actually have 4 players from Hawaii on the team, a player from Canada, things like that. And so our belief is our program it has demonstrated consistent enough success that that we really can attract anybody from that. And I get this question a lot with our players from Hawaii. We've had 13 of them that have played for us since 2018, and the easy question to ask is why would somebody from Hawaii come to South Dakota State? And honestly, the response is, why wouldn't they? We have an incredible program, a great culture, and the people here are first rate, and the experience that they're going to get at South Dakota State is as good as anything that they can find across the country. I believe wholeheartedly in that.
0: Plus, there are no volcanoes that erupt in South Dakota either.
10: Correct. And the funniest part is everybody asks about their biggest surprise is how hot it is during preseason when they come from Hawaii.
0: I wouldn't think they'd have too much of a problem with that, do they, in terms of, although this last couple of weeks has been brutal.
10: Yeah, they have that big you know, the big ocean temperate everything. They do. The heat is actually maybe harder for them to acclimate to in preseason than the winters.
0: Well, when it gets unbearable outside, will you go in the S-Jack?
10: Yeah, and honestly, we usually just go outside. I mean, we're pretty conducive of when temperature's high, we try to go outside evenings or mornings where, I mean, you know, we're going to play outside during the season. So this time of the year, we're not really going to go inside unless it's thunderstorms and, you know, that sort of weather. We're just going to go to the time of the day that allows us to train at the intensity that we need to play at.
11: Hey, Coach, you mentioned recruiting 6 to 8 players a year. How many of those would be scholarship players and how many would be walk-ons? Do you have a combination of both?
10: We do. We have some walk-ons in our program. Most of our players are scholarship at some point. Obviously, we have the ability to break scholarships up, which is the way that it works most of the time for that. You know, we have 14 full scholarships to really break up into a roster of 28 and, you know, that's the way we kind of approach it. That was the old fully funded way in the NCAA before they did away with scholarship limits and said you can, you know, you can really pay anybody as much as you want and, you know, scholarship them up to, you know, however you need to from that. So, you know, our goal is really obviously to make FGSU affordable and to really reward players that perform, that are great teammates, and that, you know, connect in the community and get things done academically.
0: 13 players from Hawaii in the last, 8 years. The beauty of that is once you get sort of a flow of players from a certain area, once they like it, I'm guessing they're your best ambassadors to recruit.
10: Oh, for sure. I mean, that's the way recruiting works, right? If people have a miserable experience, it's hard to get players from the same area. And if they have a great experience, it's easier to get players from that area because they're ambassadors and champions for the program. And they've been a great fit for us, both, you know, how we play and in our game model, but also culturally. Family is very important in Hawaii. I mean, I'm sure, you know, many of your listeners have heard of, like, you know, they talk about the Ohana, which is family in Hawaii. Well, that's what that really means is community, right? And from that. And so the feeling of the community connectedness in Brookings reminds so many of our Hawaiian players at home. And that's why it's a really great fit.
0: You were mentioning the new facility. Tell us exactly where that is, because I'm also guessing that's going to, you know, when you're showing future Jackrabbits where that's going to be, you got all the rest of those facilities that are done that are right there, which makes all of it more impressive.
10: Yeah, so it's going to go just east of the football stadium, across the road and between really south of baseball and north of the Performing Arts Center. And one of the things I'm most excited about is it's going to really finish that stretch of campus. It's going to transform that corner of campus. That spot has looked a little bit like an empty lot in a new housing development, right, where you build a whole bunch of nice homes, but if there's an empty lot that's sitting there, at some point you need a house there, otherwise it starts kind of looking out of place. And that's kind of the feel that we get. We also go from obviously playing, you know, 8 miles south of town or whatever it is, the least visibility of our competition facility on campus to maybe the most. I mean, that intersection right there is, I would argue, maybe the busiest one on campus, right? When you pull up to that stop sign and you can turn left to go kind of into main campus or straight to go past baseball and softball, and to be able to have that visibility there, I think is, there's no better marketing that you can do, right? You put the lights on and, you know, there's a soccer game tonight.
0: For sure. No, I think that's going to be terrific. Brock Thompson is our guest, the women's soccer coach at South Dakota State. All right, now that things are sort of dialed down here a little bit in terms of enthusiasm for the World Cup, how much did you enjoy it?
10: Oh, I enjoyed the heck out of it. One, I went to a game. I went to a game with a few of my past college teammates that I hadn't seen in a number of years, and actually my former college coach. We went to the Argentina-Algeria game in Kansas City.
0: Nice.
10: I

0: watched a heck of a lot of games. I thought it was a tremendous World Cup for the way the games were played on the field, the way the stars showed up. Like, obviously the big names all had really good World Cups. And I thought, honestly, FIFA did a really good job of some of the ugly parts of the World Cup in the past, of time wasting and embellishing fouls, and
1: flopping,
0: like that. Some of the corrective measures that they put in place, I actually think helped. It wasn't perfect in those areas, but I do think they helped start to shift the game to maybe the direction where there's a little bit more pureness to it.
1: Didn't Messi have a hat trick in that game?
0: He did. So I obviously hit the jackpot to see one of the best ever, or if not the best ever, score three goals. Also scored a fourth that was called offsides right away. And it was a great game. And from an experience standpoint, it felt like there were 40,000. Almost everybody in the stadium were wearing Argentina jerseys and things like that. It felt like there was maybe 40,000 people from Argentina there. They traveled from the actual country, the cultural experience. It felt like you were watching a game in Buenos Aires. And I've been to a lot of soccer games, professional and national team. I've never experienced anything quite at that level of passion as what the Argentinian fans brought.
2: Hey, Coach, you mentioned getting together with some of your old college teammates. What's your history? Where have you been, and how did you make it to SDSU?
0: Yeah, so I played at the University of Mary. I played men's soccer there, and that's where the coach and the teammates were from. That's like started coaching there after I was finished. Went to Indiana State to do my master's degree as a graduate assistant, so spent a short time there, and then was at the University of North Dakota for 3 years before coming to SDSU. So I grew up in just outside of Omaha. Town of Blair, Nebraska is my hometown. Still have family in that area. But this part of the country has always been, kind of where I've been. And, I've been at SDSU now, so going into my 19th year, I believe. 2008 was my first season, so... long enough that to give you the actual official year, I need to do math and to figure it out.
1: You've lived there long enough to call Brookings home, just like I've lived in Sioux Falls long enough to not be a Bostonian anymore. I'm still, obviously, those are my roots, and I'm a fan of all my teams. But once you've lived in a place for as long as you have, and I have, which is a little bit longer than that, you're kind of a native almost.
0: Yeah, first of all, Brookings feels like home. Obviously, not just because of the place, but really because of the people, and you feel like you put roots down, and you also feel like it's embraced you, right? And I'm sure you feel that way about Sioux Falls, Mark. And, it's one thing to live in a place for a long time, but, for it to be home, there has to be a level of, where you feel like it's, like you're embracing it, and it's embracing you, and that's how Brookings feels to me.
1: Blair, Nebraska, home of Steve Taylor, one of my good friends in the broadcast business. I think his dad is into the oil business. Is there Taylor Oil in Blair?
0: Yeah. Taylor Oil owns a lot of convenience stores, oil, gas and oil distribution, things like that, for sure. So small world, but you have some Blair connection.
1: There you go. Yep. And Steve's a legend, so just tell me you remember him, right?
0: I do remember him, yeah.
1: Thank you. Oh, goodness. He lives in Atlanta now. Very good friend. One of the funniest people I know. On my Facebook page for my birthday every year, he has time on his hands because he's retired. And he is very talented when it comes to, like, there one year he had me in he took Ted Williams' body and put my face on it, and called me the Splendid Splinter because that was Ted Williams' nickname. He's done that with a variety of different years and situations, and I can't say that I necessarily look forward to seeing what he's doing next, but it's pretty interesting. So enough of that. When do you start camp?
0: Today is day one of our actual preseason. We were given NCAA for Division I soccer gave us a 2-week acclimation period. So our players have actually been around since July 15th is when they've been back. But that's, I would say heavily regulated microdosing, strength and conditioning and some on-the-field work to really, acclimate the players for preseason. I always say soccer's so crazy. We start on the 29th of July and we're playing a game on the 5th or 6th of August. It's the traditional, piece of it. So it's nice to be able to have a little bit more time to go at maybe a more healthier pace for players.
1: So you have been dealing with these ridiculously hot days. You've been having practice in the morning?
0: Yeah, we've gone mostly mornings during the acclimation period, just more for the heat, too. It just is, I'm a morning person. I actually think the focus of our team is better when we can, get up and get after it right away.
2: So what about the strength of the team this year? Have you got returning letter winners, new recruits coming in? What's the team going to look like?
0: Yeah, so, the biggest question mark we have is to really sort out what our back line and what our defensive line is going to look like. We graduated most of those players. We do have the Summer League Goalkeeper of the Year back, which is important. I would argue it's almost like returning your starting quarterback.
1: Yep.
0: From that. So that helps us a lot. And honestly, from an attacking standpoint, we have really most of our attacking players back, and then we get back probably what was supposed to be our best returning attacker a year ago, but she got hurt in preseason. So, we have a number of options as far as up front, which will actually make things challenging from a coaching standpoint to figure out how we want to play and where we want to play players and what players' roles will be. But I would much rather have that problem than wondering where the goals are going to come from.
1: Speaking of goalies, how's Maggie Smither doing, and where is she?
0: Yeah, she's in Sioux Falls. She gets married, I think, this weekend. Works for SDN Communication, doing some marketing and graphic design, and just talked with her and her dad a few days ago. She helps Harrisburg High School a little bit on the soccer side as well, so giving back to the game that way, but she's doing great. I'm sure she'll be excited to hear that you asked about her.
1: Well, she was phenomenal. Great kid, and I don't know that you've ever had a better goalie.
0: Yeah, we've been blessed in that space, for sure, just in general. And, I think there's been, I might have this off by a year, I think the Summit League is, started awarding the goalkeeper of the year, maybe 7 years ago. I think we've won that six times. And I think there's four different goalkeepers that, that's a part of. And obviously Maggie was a couple of those.
1: She's my favorite. That's all that matters. I'm guessing she was a favorite of yours when you had her, too.
0: Absolutely. Always will be a favorite of mine. She was great, won a lot of games for us, but more than that, her leadership and, just really embodying what it means to be a Jackrabbit. I think she lived that out exceptionally well as well.
1: And how many NCAA appearances now for the Jacks?
0: Oh, that's a great question. I think we're at 8. It might be 9. The last 3 in a row for sure, and 5 of the last 7, I know.
1: That answers your question earlier. Neil was asking me. Actually, I was just telling him. I said, well, they've been in the NCAA tournament, I would guess, 3 of the last 4 years, 5 of the last 6, something like that, and several times, including even having a play. One year you played the number one team in the country. Was that North Carolina?
0: Yeah, we did that back in 2014, yep.
1: Wow, 2014?
0: Yeah.
1: How do I remember that? Wow. Okay.
0: Well, it's not every day that you go and play North Carolina, so when that pops up on the selection show, it probably sticks a little bit.
1: Yeah, it was pretty cool. All right, well, speaking of cool, stay cool, and August 6th is your first game?
0: Yeah, August 6th we play an exhibition against Wisconsin Green Bay in Minneapolis, and and then August 13th we open up our regular season at home against the University of Manitoba, And then before you kind of let me go, I just want to, you know, just recognize the Ramsdell family and the Colaires, because, you know, the purpose of this call really, like, to celebrate the new home of Jackrabbit Soccer wouldn't be possible without that company and that family. And, we're indebted to them. You know, great people. But certainly aligned with what we represent as a program, too.
1: Absolutely. Well, congrats on all of that.
0: Awesome. Thanks, guys.
1: Yep. Talk soon.
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1: And again, Madison Country Club, Friday, 10 o'clock, skip day. It's a shotgun. 605-256-3991 is the number. Neil, I know you're excited to play because you played last year and couldn't wait for this year. In fact, you were recruited another team to play.
2: Yeah, I hope to recruit a team, and I'll be back with my team, same team I had last year. So we're looking forward to it. I've mentioned before, it's a fun course. I wish I could get up there and play a little more often. So this is a good chance for me to experience the Madison Country Club.
1: You can. It's not very far away.
2: Well, I can. It just never quite seems to work out. One of those things. But
1: I
2: love
1: too.
2: The course. Great course.
1: I do too. And I don't play it as much as I would like either. So, by the way, how about the Angus cheesesteak sandwich? You're liking that, huh?
2: I like it. You know, in fact, yesterday I drove back to Sioux Falls from Dallas, Texas, and I stopped at two Arby's on the way back at different points.
1: Nice.
2: 13 hours. So I'm going to go home and take a nap after this.
1: All right. Well, maybe go jump in the pool. Have a great weekend, and we'll see you on Friday.
2: Okay.
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0: the time for prayer. The men of the Catholic Immaculate Conception and Holy Name Churches of Watertown have been offering this time of praying the rosary for the conversion of all nations and world peace. It has brought peace at other times and in other places, and it will do so now if we pray it together. The rosary consists of the Apostles' Creed, the Lord's Prayer from the lips of Christ himself, and the Hail Mary, the salutation to the Mother of Christ. It is prayed while meditating on the special life of Christ and Mary, his mother. We ask you to join us now in time for prayer.
1: In the name of the Father, the Son, and the Holy Spirit. Amen.
2: I believe in God, the Father Almighty, creator of heaven and earth, and in Jesus Christ, his only Son, our Lord, who was conceived by the Holy Spirit, born of the Virgin Mary, suffered under Pontius Pilate, was crucified, died, and was buried. He descended into hell. The third day he rose again from the dead. He ascended into heaven, and sitteth at the right hand of God, the Father Almighty. From thence he shall come to judge the living and the dead.
1: I believe in the Holy Spirit, the Holy Catholic Church, the communion of saints, the forgiveness of sins, the resurrection of the body, and life everlasting. Amen.
2: Our Father, who art in heaven, hallowed be thy name. Thy kingdom come, thy will be done, on earth as it is in heaven.
1: Give us this day our daily bread, and forgive us our trespasses, as we forgive those who trespass against us. And lead us not into temptation, but deliver us from evil. Amen.
2: Hail Mary, full of grace, the Lord is with thee. Blessed art thou among women, and blessed is the fruit of thy womb, Jesus.
1: Holy Mary, Mother of God, pray for us sinners, now and at the hour of our death. Amen.
2: Hail Mary, full of grace, the Lord is with thee. Blessed art thou among women, and blessed is the fruit of thy womb, Jesus.
1: Holy Mary, Mother of God, pray for us sinners, now and at the hour of our death. Amen.
2: Hail Mary, full of grace, the Lord is with thee. Blessed art thou among women, and blessed is the fruit of thy womb, Jesus.
1: Holy Mary, Mother of God, pray for us sinners, now and at the hour of our death. Amen.
2: Glory be to the Father, and to the Son, and to the Holy Spirit.
1: As it was in the beginning, is now, and ever shall be, world without end. Amen.
2: O my Jesus, forgive us our sins. Save us from the fires of hell. Lead all souls to heaven, especially those who have most need of thy mercy.
3: Let us meditate tonight on the five glorious mysteries of the Rosary. The first glorious mystery, the Resurrection.
2: Our Father, who art in heaven, hallowed be thy name. Thy kingdom come, thy will be done on earth as it is in heaven.
1: Give us this day our daily bread, and forgive us our trespasses, as we forgive those who trespass against us. And lead us

0: not into temptation, but deliver us from evil. Amen.
1: Hail Mary, full of grace, the Lord is with thee. Blessed art thou among women, and blessed is the fruit of thy womb, Jesus.
0: Holy Mary, Mother of God, pray for us sinners, now and at the hour of our death. Amen.
1: Hail Mary, full of grace, the Lord is with thee. Blessed art thou among women, and blessed is the fruit of thy womb, Jesus.
0: Holy Mary, Mother of God, pray for us sinners, now and at the hour of our death. Amen.
1: Hail Mary, full of grace, the Lord is with thee. Blessed art thou among women, and blessed is the fruit of thy womb, Jesus.
0: Holy Mary, Mother of God, pray for us sinners, now and at the hour of our death. Amen.
1: Hail Mary, full of grace, the Lord is with thee. Blessed art thou among women, and blessed is the fruit of thy womb, Jesus.
0: Holy Mary, Mother of God, pray for us sinners, now and at the hour of our death. Amen.
1: Hail Mary, full of grace, the Lord is with thee. Blessed art thou among women, and blessed is the fruit of thy womb, Jesus.
0: Holy Mary, Mother of God, pray for us sinners, now and at the hour of our death. Amen.
1: Hail Mary, full of grace, the Lord is with thee. Blessed art thou among women, and blessed is the fruit of thy womb, Jesus.
0: Holy Mary, Mother of God, pray for us sinners, now and at the hour of our death. Amen.
1: Hail Mary, full of grace, the Lord is with thee. Blessed art thou among women, and blessed is the fruit of thy womb, Jesus.
0: Holy Mary, Mother of God, pray for us sinners, now and at the hour of our death. Amen.
1: Hail Mary, full of grace, the Lord is with thee. Blessed art thou among women, and blessed is the fruit of thy womb, Jesus.
0: Holy Mary, Mother of God, pray for us sinners, now and at the hour of our death. Amen.
1: Hail Mary, full of grace, the Lord is with thee. Blessed art thou among women, and blessed is the fruit of thy womb, Jesus.
0: Holy Mary, Mother of God, pray for us sinners, now and at the hour of our death. Amen.
1: Hail Mary, full of grace, the Lord is with thee. Blessed art thou among women, and blessed is the fruit of thy womb, Jesus.
0: Holy Mary, Mother of God, pray for us sinners, now and at the hour of our death. Amen.
1: Glory be to the Father, and to the Son, and to the Holy Spirit.
0: As it was in the beginning, is now, and ever shall be, world without end. Amen.
1: O my Jesus, forgive us our sins, save us from the fires of hell. Lead all souls to heaven, especially those that most need thy mercy.
2: The second glorious mystery, the Ascension.
1: Our Father who art in heaven, hallowed be thy name. Thy kingdom come, thy will be done on earth as it is in heaven.
0: Give us this day our daily bread, and forgive us our trespasses, as we forgive those who trespass against us. And lead us not into temptation, but deliver us from evil. Amen.
1: Hail Mary, full of grace, the Lord is with thee. Blessed art thou among women, and blessed is the fruit of thy womb, Jesus.
0: Holy Mary, Mother of God, pray for us sinners, now and at the hour of our death. Amen.
1: Hail Mary, full of grace, the Lord is with thee. Blessed art thou among women, and blessed is the fruit of thy womb, Jesus.
0: Holy Mary, Mother of God, pray for us sinners, now and at the hour of our death. Amen.
1: Hail Mary, full of grace, the Lord is with thee. Blessed art thou among women, and blessed is the fruit of thy womb, Jesus.
0: Holy Mary, Mother of God, pray for us sinners, now and at the hour of our death. Amen.
1: Hail Mary, full of grace, the Lord is with thee. Blessed art thou among women, and blessed is the fruit of thy womb, Jesus.
0: Holy Mary, Mother of God, pray for us sinners, now and at the hour of our death. Amen.
1: Hail Mary, full of grace, the Lord is with thee. Blessed art thou among women, and blessed is the fruit of thy womb, Jesus.
0: Holy Mary, Mother of God, pray for us sinners, now and at the hour of our death. Amen.
1: Hail Mary, full of grace, the Lord is with thee. Blessed art thou among women, and blessed is the fruit of thy womb, Jesus.
0: Holy Mary, Mother of God, pray for us sinners, now and at the hour of our death. Amen.
1: Hail Mary, full of grace, the Lord is with thee. Blessed art thou among women, and blessed is the fruit of thy womb, Jesus.
0: Holy Mary, Mother of God, pray for us sinners, now and at the hour of our death. Amen.
1: Hail Mary, full of grace, the Lord is with thee. Blessed art thou among women, and blessed is the fruit of thy womb, Jesus.
0: Holy Mary, Mother of God, pray for us sinners, now and at the hour of our death. Amen.
1: Hail Mary, full of grace, the Lord is with thee. Blessed art thou among women, and blessed is the fruit of thy womb, Jesus.
0: Holy Mary, Mother of God, pray for us sinners, now and at the hour of our death. Amen.
1: Hail Mary, full of grace, the Lord is with thee. Blessed art thou among women, and blessed is the fruit of thy womb, Jesus.
0: Holy Mary, Mother of God, pray for us sinners, now and at the hour of our death. Amen.
1: Glory be to the Father, and to the Son, and to the Holy Spirit.
0: As it was in the beginning, is now, and ever shall be, world without end. Amen.
1: O my Jesus, forgive us our sins, save us from the fires of hell. Lead all souls to heaven, especially those who have most need of thy mercy.
2: The third glorious mystery, the descent of the Holy Ghost upon the apostles.
3: Our Father who art in heaven, hallowed be thy name. Thy kingdom come, thy will be done on earth as it is in heaven.
0: Give us this day our daily bread, and forgive us our trespasses, as we forgive those who trespass against us. And lead us not into temptation, but deliver us from evil. Amen.
3: Hail Mary, full of grace, the Lord is with thee. Blessed art thou among women, and blessed is the fruit of thy womb, Jesus.
0: Holy Mary, Mother of God, pray for us sinners, now and at the hour of our death. Amen.
3: Hail Mary, full of grace, the Lord is with thee. Blessed art thou among women, and blessed is the fruit of thy womb, Jesus.
0: Holy Mary, Mother of God, pray for us sinners, now and at the hour of our death. Amen.
3: Hail Mary, full of grace, the Lord is with thee. Blessed art thou among women, and blessed is the fruit of thy womb, Jesus.
0: Holy Mary, Mother of God, pray for us sinners, now and at the hour of our death. Amen.
3: Hail Mary, full of grace, the Lord is with thee. Blessed art thou among women, and blessed is the fruit of thy womb, Jesus.
0: Holy Mary, Mother of God, pray for us sinners, now and at the hour of our death. Amen.
3: Hail Mary, full of grace, the Lord is with thee. Blessed art thou among women, and blessed is the fruit of thy womb, Jesus.
0: Holy Mary, Mother of God, pray for us sinners, now and at the hour of our death. Amen.
3: Hail Mary, full of grace, the Lord is with thee. Blessed art thou among women, and blessed is the fruit of thy womb, Jesus.
0: Holy Mary, Mother of God, pray for us sinners, now and at the hour of our death. Amen.
3: Hail Mary, full of grace, the Lord is with thee. Blessed art thou among women, and blessed is the fruit of thy womb, Jesus.
0: Holy Mary, Mother of God, pray for us sinners, now and at the hour of our death. Amen.
3: Hail Mary, full of grace, the Lord is with thee. Blessed art thou among women, and blessed is the fruit of thy womb, Jesus.
0: Holy Mary, Mother of God, pray for us sinners, now and at the hour of our death. Amen.
3: Hail Mary, full of grace, the Lord is with thee. Blessed art thou among women, and blessed is the fruit of thy womb, Jesus.
0: Holy Mary, Mother of God, pray for us sinners, now and at the hour of our death. Amen.
3: Hail Mary, full of grace, the Lord is with thee. Blessed art thou among women, and blessed is the fruit of thy womb, Jesus.
0: Holy Mary, Mother of God, pray for us sinners, now and at the hour of our death. Amen.
3: Glory be to the Father, and to the Son, and to the Holy Spirit.
0: As it was in the beginning, is now, and ever shall be, world without end. Amen.
1: O my Jesus, forgive us our sins, save us from the fires of hell. Lead all souls to heaven, especially those who have most need of thy mercy.
2: The fourth glorious mystery, the Assumption of the Blessed Virgin Mary.
3: Our Father who art in heaven, hallowed be thy name. Thy kingdom come, thy will be done on earth as it is in heaven.
0: Give us this day our daily bread, forgive us our trespasses, as we forgive those who trespass against us. And lead us not into temptation, but deliver us from evil. Amen.
3: Hail Mary, full of grace, the Lord is with thee. Blessed art thou among women, and blessed is the fruit of thy womb, Jesus.
0: Holy Mary, Mother of God, pray for us sinners, now and at the hour of our death. Amen.
3: Hail Mary, full of grace, the Lord is with thee. Blessed art thou among women, and blessed is the fruit of thy womb, Jesus.
0: Holy Mary, Mother of God, pray for us sinners, now and at the hour of our death. Amen.
3: Hail Mary, full of grace, the Lord is with thee. Blessed art thou among women, and blessed is the fruit of thy womb, Jesus.
0: Holy Mary, Mother of God, pray for us sinners, now and at the hour of our death. Amen.
3: Hail Mary, full of grace, the Lord is with thee. Blessed art thou among women, and blessed is the fruit of thy womb, Jesus.
0: Holy Mary, Mother of God, pray for us sinners, now and at the hour of our death. Amen.
3: Hail Mary, full of grace, the Lord is with thee. Blessed art thou among women, and blessed is the fruit of thy womb, Jesus.
0: Holy Mary, Mother of God, pray for us sinners, now and at the hour of our death. Amen.
3: Hail Mary, full of grace, the Lord is with thee. Blessed art thou among women, and blessed is the fruit of thy womb, Jesus.
0: Holy Mary, Mother of God, pray for us sinners, now and at the hour of our death. Amen.
3: Hail Mary, full of grace, the Lord is with thee. Blessed art thou among women, and blessed is the fruit of thy womb, Jesus.
0: Holy Mary, Mother of God, pray for us sinners, now and at the hour of our death. Amen.
3: Hail Mary, full of grace, the Lord is with thee. Blessed art thou among women, and blessed is the fruit of thy womb, Jesus.
0: Holy Mary, Mother of God, pray for us sinners, now and at the hour of our death. Amen.
3: Hail Mary, full of grace, the Lord is with thee. Blessed art thou among women, and blessed is the fruit of thy womb, Jesus.
0: Holy Mary, Mother of God, pray for us sinners, now and at the hour of our death. Amen.
3: Hail Mary, full of grace, the Lord is with thee. Blessed art thou among women, and blessed is the fruit of thy womb, Jesus.
0: Holy Mary, Mother of God, pray for us sinners, now and at the hour of our death. Amen.
3: Glory be to the Father, and to the Son,

0: to the Holy Spirit.
1: As it was in the beginning, is now, and ever shall be, world without end. Amen. O my Jesus,
0: forgive us our sins, save us from the fires of hell. Lead all souls to heaven, especially those who have most need of thy mercy.
2: The fifth glorious mystery, the coronation of the Blessed Virgin as Queen of Heaven and Earth.
0: Our Father who art in heaven, hallowed be thy name. Thy kingdom come, thy will be done on earth as it is in heaven.
1: Give us this day our daily bread, and forgive us our trespasses, as we forgive those who trespass against us. And lead us not into temptation, but deliver us from evil. Amen.
0: Hail Mary, full of grace, the Lord is with thee. Blessed art thou among women, and blessed is the fruit of thy womb, Jesus.
1: Holy Mary, Mother of God, pray for us sinners, now and at the hour of our death. Amen.
0: Hail Mary, full of grace, the Lord is with thee. Blessed art thou among women, and blessed is the fruit of thy womb, Jesus.
1: Holy Mary, Mother of God, pray for us sinners, now and at the hour of our death. Amen.
0: Hail Mary, full of grace, the Lord is with thee. Blessed art thou among women, and blessed is the fruit of thy womb, Jesus.
1: Holy Mary, Mother of God, pray for us sinners, now and at the hour of our death. Amen.
0: Hail Mary, full of grace, the Lord is with thee. Blessed art thou among women, and blessed is the fruit of thy womb, Jesus.
1: Holy Mary, Mother of God, pray for us sinners, now and at the hour of our death. Amen.
0: Hail Mary, full of grace, the Lord is with thee. Blessed art thou among women, and blessed is the fruit of thy womb, Jesus.
1: Holy Mary, Mother of God, pray for us sinners, now and at the hour of our death. Amen.
0: Hail Mary, full of grace, the Lord is with thee. Blessed art thou among women, and blessed is the fruit of thy womb, Jesus.
1: Holy Mary, Mother of God, pray for us sinners, now and at the hour of our death. Amen.
0: Hail Mary, full of grace, the Lord is with thee. Blessed art thou among women, and blessed is the fruit of thy womb, Jesus.
1: Holy Mary, Mother of God, pray for us sinners, now and at the hour of our death. Amen.
0: Hail Mary, full of grace, the Lord is with thee. Blessed art thou among women, and blessed is the fruit of thy womb, Jesus.
1: Holy Mary, Mother of God, pray for us sinners, now and at the hour of our death. Amen.
0: Hail Mary, full of grace, the Lord is with thee. Blessed art thou among women, and blessed is the fruit of thy womb, Jesus.
1: Holy Mary, Mother of God, pray for us sinners, now and at the hour of our death. Amen.
0: Hail Mary, full of grace, the Lord is with thee. Blessed art thou among women, and blessed is the fruit of thy womb, Jesus.
1: Holy Mary, Mother of God, pray for us sinners, now and at the hour of our death. Amen.
0: Glory be to the Father, and to the Son, and to the Holy Spirit.
1: As it was in the beginning, is now, and ever shall be, world without end. Amen.
0: O my Jesus, forgive us our sins, save us from the fires of hell. Lead all souls to heaven, especially those who have most need of thy mercy.
2: Let us pray. O God, whose only begotten Son, by his life, death, and resurrection, has purchased for us the rewards of eternal life, grant, we beseech thee, that meditating upon these mysteries of the Most Holy Rosary of the Blessed Virgin Mary, we may imitate what they contain and obtain what they promise through the same Christ our Lord. Amen. Prayer for peace.
1: O God, grant to us, thy servants, the peace which the world cannot give, so that our hearts will be disposed to obey thy commandments, and the fear of our enemies being removed by thy protection, our times may be peaceful, through Christ our Lord. Amen. In the name of the Father, the Son, and the Holy Spirit. Amen.
3: Amen.
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3: That is the voice of the Wind Surge, Tim Grubbs, calling a combined no-hitter in last Saturday's 11-0 win over Midland on what, as you might have suspected, was Christmas in July night in Wichita. Tim caught up with that day's starting pitcher, Chris Vallemont,

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1: Here's your forecast from Watertown Radio and GoWatertown.net. Lows around 70 tonight under partly cloudy skies. Southerly winds 8 to 15 miles an hour. More clouds than sun tomorrow. Chance of thunderstorms, high of 82. Thunderstorms likely tomorrow night. Lows level off around 62. Overcast. I'm meteorologist Derek Kite on Watertown Radio. Currently 88.
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0: This is manager Derek Shelton. The lineup card is completed, my guys are ready, and it's time for Twins baseball.
1: This ball crushed, base of the wall, see you later, home run. Ryan Jeffers with a three-run shot to left center.
2: Back, track, out of here! Luke Keyshaw's first of the year.
1: Swung on a miss, he struck him out, that's number 10. For Taj Bradley. Bradley has been brilliant.
2: It's that ball high in the air, right field might have a chance, get up, and out of here! Josh Bell, third of the year.
1: One on and pulled to the right side. Blue for a base hit. Brooks Lee, how about it? And it's 3-1 Minnesota Twins.
0: Twins baseball is brought to you by Target, proud partner of the Minnesota Twins. Now let's head live to the ballpark.
1: It's another warm, pleasant evening in downtown Minneapolis. Another great night for baseball as the Twins try to accomplish something they haven't done since April 21st. And that is end the night with a winning record. After last night's thrilling victory, the Twins are now 54-54, and they have not been over 500 since they were 12-11 after that April 21st win. They hand the ball to Joe Ryan tonight, hoping he can tame a City Royals club that's 45-63 and just put Vinny Pasquantino on the injured list alongside the likes of Kyle Isbell, Michael Garcia, and Bobby Witt Jr. The Royals, well, they play them tight. They've played 11 games since the All-Star break, 9 of them decided by a single run. With your starting lineups tonight, Mr. Dan Gladden, who sits alongside, he'll have your national anthem, and we've got first pitch from Target Field in downtown Minneapolis between the Twins and the Royals coming up just around the corner right here on your home for Twins baseball. This is Twins Country, all 162 games on 950 AM, KWAT.
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9: Yeah, welcome back to Minnesota Twins Baseball, second game of this three-game matchup. Big dramatic walk-off win last night. Royce Lewis with a triple as the Twins took the first game. Tonight is going to be Joe Ryan making his 22nd start. He has a record of 6-6 on the year. It'll be Randy Dobnak, former Twin on the mound, making his third start. He has no wins, no losses. Give you the rest of starting lineups. But first, our national anthem.

Sing United Choir with our national anthem. And here is tonight's starting lineup for the visiting Kansas City Royals. Carter Jensen will lead off. He'll catch. Lane Thomas bats second, plays center field. Jack Caglione will be in right field. He's going to bat third. Salvador Perez, he'll be at first base tonight, batting fourth. Michael Macy at second base bats fifth. At third base, batting sixth, will be Nick Lofton. Isaac Collins will be in left field. He's going to bat seventh. DH Josh Rojas and Tyler Tolbert gets the start at shortstop tonight. On the mound, Randy Dobnak making his fifth appearance, third start for the Kansas City Royals. Here's the starting lineup for your Minnesota Twins. Leading off and playing left field will be Trevor Larnick. Brooks Lee bats second, plays third base. At second base tonight, batting third will be Cody Clemens. Our cleanup hitter, DH, is going to be Josh Bell, always brought to you by Marsden. They're your hometown cleaning team, keeping Target Field that world-class facility for 17 years and running. We thank you, Marsden. Batting fifth and at first base, hero from last night, Royce Lewis. Catching, batting sixth, Victor Carantini. Alan Roden gets a start in right field. He's going to bat seventh. Luke Keyshaw bats eighth and plays center field. Ryan Kreidler will bat ninth and play shortstop. Joe Ryan on the mound, his 22nd start. He has a record of 6 wins and 6 losses.

0: So to be calling balls and strikes, Nick Marley at first base, Derek Thomas, umpire at second base, crew chief Marvin Hudson at third base here tonight. One of the storylines, Byron put on the IL here today for the ballgame. And Tristan Gray recalled up from the minor league. So going to miss Byron Buxton, and hopefully it's going to be a short term for him and get back out on the field here and get the rehab that he needs. But that's the storyline, one of them. And then, of course, Joe Ryan. And then, of course, there's Randy Dobnak. And then, of course, there's Dan and Chris. And here's Chris.
1: We got a lot going on tonight, Danny. Yeah. There's a lot going on, and it's obvious Byron, who's as tough as they come, trying to play through a lot of pain to help his club, but hopefully he can get better here. Interesting note on Tristan. Actually started at shortstop for the Saints this afternoon in Omaha. He went 0-for-2 in that ball game. He's expected to arrive here sometime after first pitch. So he's going to try to pull a Josh Rojas. Remember, Rojas earlier this year got a hit.
0: In the minor leagues.
1: Yeah, and then flew here from like Columbus, I believe, or Indianapolis, and then got a hit off the bench late for the Royals against Minnesota. So the Twins taking the field on their home whites now as they scatter out behind Joe Ryan. This series with the Royals brought to you by Royal Credit Union, where people matter and financial well-being comes first. Learn more at rcu.org. Danny outlined all the various storylines, but really it starts and stops in so many ways, Danny, with Joe Ryan. If Joe Ryan pitches the way Joe Ryan can, that's the story. That's enough, and the Twins are going to be over 500 because he has that sort of ability when he is right. So hopefully that's the main storyline we're talking about for the next 7 or 8 innings.
0: Yeah, kind of roughed up. He had a bad outing last time out, gave up a ton of home runs. So he's looking to bounce back. Gave him some extra day rest, Chris. So sometimes that can really kind of benefit some players. And then sometimes they'll tell you, I felt too strong. Maybe got too much rest. We're just going to have to wait and play this out.
1: Joe has been very clear. This had nothing to do with pitching in the All-Star game. He pitched a scoreless inning in Philadelphia. Did not throw a bullpen before that ill-fated start in Cleveland, where he gave up a bunch of home runs to a bunch of guys who don't really hit home runs. And when asked about the shoulder fatigue, he said, not a worry. This is not an injury concern. I'm not concerned about it. He had a really good bullpen since, and he appears ready to roll here for the Minnesota Twins. And Joe Ryan, with something to prove, can be a pretty effective pitcher on the mound. And he'll face a lineup that, again, is missing Vinny Pasquantino. He had the hamate bone situation, the same one Jose Ramirez had, Ryan Jeffers had. Came back after just 23 games gone and maybe re-aggravating something along those lines. So he's on the IL, joining Kyle Isbell, Michael Garcia, and Bobby Witt Jr. You can make the argument those were their four best hitters coming into the season, and they're all on the sideline right now.
0: You don't have to make an argument. They were.
1: So it'll be Carter Jensen, Lane Thomas, Jack Caglione for Joe Ryan. Ryan's dominance against the Royals, his first 8 starts well documented. He went 8-0. Actually, first 10 starts. 8-0 with a 1.34 earned run average. His last 3 starts, all Twins losses, 0-2 with an 8.25, including a couple of short outings. And they are looking for little length here from Joe Ryan, looking to win another series, looking to get back over 500. Detroit already lost today, and they lost on a day that Tarek Skubal started, and after having a 7-0 lead, they lost in extra innings to Baltimore. Twins trying to put more distance between themselves and the fourth place Tigers, also try to reel in Cleveland. They start the night just a half game behind Cleveland, 2 games back to the White Sox. First pitch of the game from Joe Ryan, a big swing and miss. And the count is 0-1 as Carter Jensen took a rip. And John Vitas asked us how we'd know if Joe Ryan had Joe Ryan stuff, and that's a pretty good indication on pitch one.
0: Well, 95, and Joe even took a peek at that radar gun.
1: 0-1, there's that front door sinker for a strike, and the count is now 0-2 on the lefty Jensen. Jensen does have a home run against Joe Ryan in his young career, 1-for-6 with a homer off of Joe. Ryan taps the mound and lets it go and misses down, and the count is 1-2. Beautiful night for it here in downtown Minneapolis. Was hot and sticky throughout the course of the day, but kind of leveled out into a very pleasant evening at the ballpark. Sit back, have a drink, have something to eat. Watch this baseball team as a ball high, and it's 2-2. Late arriving crowd there still. I'm going to say pouring in through the gates. I think that was one of John's terms earlier this year. They're not pouring in, but they're trickling in as a ground ball foul up the first base line, and the count stays at 2-2. Game two of the three-game series, and the Twins will head west, three in Seattle. Then the trade deadline will be an off day in Kansas City, and then three with the Royals, and then on to Milwaukee before coming back home. Two balls and two strikes. Ryan brings the hands together and delivers. And it's up and away, and the count is 3-2. Don't want to lose Jensen after starting out in such promising fashion with two quick strikes. Rookie Jensen from Kansas City swings and fouls away again, and it's getting to be a lengthier at bat here now for Joe. Carter Jensen not going quietly. Catcher, power hitting catcher. Boy, they think he's a big part of the future moving forward. 3-2 on the way. Swung on a miss, and he struck him out with that rise heater. Strikeout number one for Joe, and there's one away for Lane Thomas. So it took a little work, but Joe gets his man, and now here's Thomas. 1-for-2 in his career against Joe Ryan. It's, you know, on the surface, amazing that he's only seen him twice after all the time he spent in Cleveland and Kansas City, but Lane Thomas doesn't get a ton of at-bats against right-handed pitchers. He takes a strike in the outside corner. That sinker came back 0-1, and Danny, his role typically has been as a platoon guy. They just don't have the bodies right now.
0: Yeah, and he's got to play, and he's playing probably a position that's more of a corner guy. But out there, they got him penciled in center field.
1: No balls and a strike. Ryan to Thomas batting right-handed, and he chops it foul down the third base line off the tarp. It's 0-2. No balls and two strikes. No wind to speak of in right field. The flag's high atop the grandstand and left, blowing out a little bit to left. There's a slight breeze. A pitch off the plate for Joe, and the count is 1-2. Again, Kansas City playing their 12th game out of the All-Star break. Of the first 11, nine of them decided by a single run. It's astounding. And they're 7-2 in those games. The 1-2 pitch is taken down and in, and they count 2-3. Lee is deep at third. Kreidler at shortstop. Clemens in the sunshine back to second. A check swing at a sweeper off the plate. Away he went, and then strikeout number two, Thomas, down on strikes. Boy, that pitch was never within a foot of the strike zone. That's how much movement it had on it, Danny.
0: They had 14 strikeouts last night in the ballgame. They're starting off pretty good right now. Well presented. That ball, just a wicked spin rate on it. And late break, and that was a good 2 feet. Plate.
1: Yeah, that had to run 20 inches. That was amazing as the first pitch to the lefty Caglione is fouled straight back. That was just a remarkable break on that pitch. And the Twins end up with another strikeout. As a result, Caglione 0 for his last 20 now. Jack Caglione wearing the blue tops, blue bottoms, pale blue helmets as the pitch down and in, 1-1. I love these uniforms. It's a throwback look for the Royals, the white Royals script across the front, and then the three-paneled helmet, dark bill, pale blue around the back, and then the little Royals crown with the R in it on a white field. Pitch fouled away down the third base line. It's 1-2. For the battles you had with the Kansas City Royals, George Brett, Frank White, UL Washington, Willie Wilson.
0: I had battles with the pitchers in Gubiza and Sabre Reagan and
1: young David Cohn. Pitch up and in.
0: There was a left-hander. Was it Danny Jackson?
1: Danny Jackson, Dennis Leonard, Quisenberry out of the bullpen.
0: Woo.
1: Played an aggressive brand of baseball. Two balls and two strikes. Joe kicks and delivers. And he got him on a front door sinker.
2: Previous pitch is called a strike. The hitter is challenging.
1: Caglione thought it was a ball. It's going to be very close. Jack won a challenge yesterday, and he wins this one.
2: Ball's overturned. Kansas City has two challenges remaining.
1: That pitch was just down and in. Great challenge by Caglione.
0: And he emphatically was pounded on his helmet. Hey, uh-uh.
1: 3-2 pitch. Swung on a chop towards first. It's going to be a fair ball. Picked up by Lewis. Flips to Ryan. Covering Ryan on the bag. And the inning is over one pitch after that successful challenge by Caglione. So a 1-2-3 inning for Joe Ryan. Had to lather up to do it. He throws 19 pitches in the inning. But the Twins get out of it unscathed. You can't spell triple without trip. Today's contestant in quick trips around the bases, Dan Petresic from Waseca, Minnesota. If a Twin hits a triple, Dan, you win $100, courtesy of Mars Wrigley. They've tripled in consecutive games. See your neighborhood Quick Trip for details. You can spend $100 on coffee for the boys down at the Pheasant Cafe.
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1: Hoping for a home field advantage here tonight against the Royals, who are one of the worst road teams in all of baseball. We talked about it a little bit last night. They're just 19-36 away from Kauffman Stadium. Eduardo Rodriguez is on target. The all-star lefty tossed a gem for the Diamondbacks earlier today against the Pirates. 8 scoreless innings, allowing 5 hits and just 1 walk. The Diamondbacks completed the shutout to win 3-0, brought to you by Target, proud partner of the Twins. You think about that, you're like, Diamondbacks, Pirates, ho-hum. That series started with the two of them deadlocked with identical records holding on to the last wild card spot. I want to say they played an extra inning game, kind of a back-and-forth affair yesterday, then comes up with a 3-0 victory here today. So that has been a meaningful and impactful series on the senior circuit.
0: Well, there's a lot of meaningful games that are coming up, and just looking at the schedule, even if you're a non-contending team, Chris, you still play those meaningful games, because you know what? I can help another team that maybe is in our division by upsetting another team outside the division that might be battling for that wild card.
1: I don't think there's a single series ongoing that doesn't have at least one team,
0: yes,
1: who has a lot on the line. Here's Randy Gobnak against former teammate Trevor Larnach, and the first pitch is a ball. And that's going to be a big key. We heard from Derek Shelton and Toby Gardenhire, see that sinker up. But also, it has to be a strike as the pitch is down and in, 2-0. Gobnak, historically, a lot of movement and often out of the zone movement. This year in 19 innings, only 10 strikeouts and 9 walks. And the 2-0 was popped up. That was off the hands, foul territory. Long run for Lofton into foul ground. Gives way to the catcher, Jensen, who makes the frying pan catch in the third base coach's box. Nicely done, Carter Jensen. Look at the legs on that young catcher.
0: Splinting up the line. I just like his aggressiveness. You know, he ran a long way. Third baseman was getting there about the same time, and he took charge.
1: And Larnick watched the two sinkers off the plate, and then Dauber just threw a four-seamer to get in the zone, and he jammed him up and in. Here's Brooks Lee. Brooks scored the winning run last night as he takes a strike. Did you get a read on his BP, Danny?
0: I did not.
1: All right, that's he didn't.
0: Not after what he said last night in the postgame. He's on probation.
1: The 0-1 is pulled foul, first baseline 0-2. You know, Brooks is sitting on 49 runs scored after scoring the game winner. 4 different Twins, Buxton, Bell, Keyshaw, Clemens, have scored 50 or more runs. Only the Dodgers and Cubs have 5 different players with 50 or more runs. So if Brooks can score one more time, Twins will join that very small group. 0-2 foul away down the third baseline, stays 0-2. Dobnak here was the big goggle, still has the big beard. Everyone's heard the story out of a small D2 school that is no longer even in existence as this one popped up back at home. Count stays at 0-2. Was a Utica unicorn when the Twins signed him. Rocketed through the system. Ended up starting game 2 in Yankee Stadium. That part didn't go well. But after clinching the playoff berth, Dobnak took off and went and got married before the playoffs started as a pitch high 1-2. Eventually hurt that joint on the finger and was never really quite the same after that.
0: No, he was the Uber driver.

0: driver as well.
1: Yep. The 1-2 skipper.
0: When he signed with Kansas City, they did an interview with him in the back seat of an Uber car as they went to the ballpark.
1: Yeah, makes sense. 4.9 rating, as he was proud to point out. He started the year at Tacoma, AAA with the Mariners organization. As Lee hits this ball high in the air to shallow left field, Collins, who made a spectacular catch last night out there, takes a routine one here to retire Lee. So for a guy in Dobnak who has a 57% ground ball rate, well above league average of 44%, two pop-up outs to start the ball game. And he'll now face Cody Clemens. Last year was with the Tigers, was in the deal with Chris Paddock. Remember, Dobnak had signed a hefty contract before he was even close to arbitration or anything. He's a pitch wide. And when he ended up in St. Paul for all those years, he was a guy the Twins could add to the 40-man, use, and then put on waivers knowing no one was going to, because of the hefty contract, go back to St. Paul, continue to pitch well there, and he would be at the Twins' disposal, even making the opening day roster a year ago.
0: Yeah, and it wasn't until that contract winded out, yep, and now he's bounced around with a couple of clubs and in the big leagues.
1: The 2-0 is wide, and it's really actually been favorable for him because what you need if you're Randy Dobnak at this stage is just an opportunity, a team that needs some innings, because he can do that. And it wasn't going to happen in Seattle with the depth of their rotation. This one hit high in the air, another pop-up to left. It's happening in Kansas City, and Mr. Ground Ball, Randy Dobnak, gets three pop-ups against his former teammates. Pop Clemens to left to end a 1-2-3 first inning. We are scoreless after one at Target Field. Stay with us. The Joe Ryan Experience rolls on next on your home for Twins baseball.
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5: Here's your forecast from Watertown Radio and GoWatertown.net. Lows around 70 tonight under partly cloudy skies, southerly winds 8 to 15 miles an hour. More clouds than sun tomorrow, chance of thunderstorms, high of 82. Thunderstorms likely tomorrow night. Lows level off around 62, overcast. I'm meteorologist Derek Kite on Watertown Radio. 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
1: Fastball high and out of the zone, 1-2. Twins have won 13 times in the month of July. Their high for a month is 14 this year. As the 1-2 is lined in the air to left, and it's going to bloop down the line in front of Larnach for a base hit. That time it just hung a little bit and spun in the air, and the sweeper was just slow enough and high enough that Perez was able to just reach out and flick it.
0: Yeah, he was able to take the top hand off and get some extra length with just the left hand. That ball a good 8 inches off the plate. And again, like the one he hit last night in the ballgame, more into right center field for the RBI. Just got it in a location.
1: Good old Sal. Just keeps chugging along, making adjustments. Here's Michael Massey. Brooks Lee toes on the grass at third, and the pitch is high, one ball, no strikes. You're not thinking about a bunt necessarily from Massey. We saw last night he really struggled when they asked him to bunt, but just try to cut the angle down if he slaps the ball to the left side. Perez, no threat to move at first. This pitch popped up foul territory, third base side, over the dugout that's full of royal blue, and the count is 1-1. Massey's left foot in, now swings the right foot into the box and taps home plate. Bat high behind his left ear. Middle infield back, and the pitch is crammed into right field for a base hit. That's a hard line drive to right. Roden picks it up. Perez going to go first to third, and he'll chug in there in front of any sort of a relay attempt. And just like that, Royals are on at first and third with nobody out for Nick Lofton. And the Royals are threatening here in the second inning. For Lofton bats, 10 seconds for station ID on your home for Twins Baseball.
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1: Boy, he crushed that pitch. That was a slider down and in. That found the barrel. 105 into right field for Massey. Now, Massey can run a little bit from first, but don't expect Sal Perez to be on the back end of a double steal like we saw last night. First pitch to Lofton in for a strike, 0-1. Top of the second, Royals threatening to dent the scoreboard first. They have the game's first two base hits. Wind's starting to swirl a little bit here. This one fouled off the bat and up into the seats to our right. Fan in the Sal Perez jersey made a play for that one. Couldn't come up with it. 0-2. This is a spot, Danny, where if you're Joe Ryan, you're a strikeout
0: pitcher.
1: You're
0: hunting for it right now.
1: Go get one right here. The ball's two strikes. Then the double play gets you out of the inning. No harm done. 0-2. Swung on a popped up. Shallow right. Clemens is over. Lewis is there and gives way. Cody makes the catch. Perez going nowhere. And that's it out for Nick Lofton. There's one away. Didn't get the strikeout, but he got the three-pitch out. Nobody can advance. And now it's Isaac Collins in the way of Joe Ryan.
0: You know, since the All-Star break, they are horrendous. The Royals are in runners in scoring position. They are last in the major leagues with a 179 batting average.
1: That came to the fore last night.
0: You put the ball in play on the ground, any of that situation there, it's definitely a run. You'd give up the ground ball double play for the run, and now it's going to be up to Collins.
1: Collins, good hitter, and he's better from this, the left side, than he is from the right. The pitch to Collins is taken for a strike, 0-1.
0: Boy, they take more first pitch strikes last night, taking a lot of fastballs down the heart of the plate. That was a little splitter, but it was still center cut.
1: And you know Joe Ryan's in the zone.
0: Yes.
1: Early in counts. Bradley, not so much. You understand it a little more. The 0-1. Popped up. Again, that's shallow left. Kreidler out. Larnach in. It's going to be Larnach in shallow left. No chance for Sal Perez to advance. Another little up. And Joe Ryan now two outs. And one more hurdle to clear, and that's Josh Rojas. Good pitch.
0: You don't get too many opportunities against a Joe Ryan. And then when you do, especially early in the ballgame, you have a chance just to pop it up like that. Two routine little infield pop-ups. That one a little bit shallow out into left field, but still. Put the ball on the ground.
1: There's one square of new grass in center field that's a little different color. There's this vertical stripe pattern in center, then one little square. Luke Kuechel starts right on that square, Danny. It's almost like they put it there for him in center field. Rojas takes off his helmet. He's digging around in there a little bit. Now anchors it back onto that curly mop of hair. Didn't have that remarkable day where he had a hit in both the AAA game and